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1: KABC Dependable Traffic, now.
2: Terrible crash in the San Fernando area. This is on the 5, making your way northbound, coming up on San Fernando Mission Boulevard. The two left lanes have been blocked, and that's really jamming up the drive currently. So heads up here, and overall slowing in stretches out of Sun Valley, getting away from Sunland Boulevard. Now, heading into or out of the low desert, this is east of Coachella along the 10 freeway in Cactus City. That 10 is closed in both directions due to a big rig that caught on fire, and it's a hazmat situation. So Highway Patrol tells us eastbound traffic is being diverted off at Highway 86, right at the 10-86 split, and westbound traffic diverted off at Box Canyon.
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3: 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We start in West Hollywood, where there is a turf war going on between hot dog stands. apparently there is a whole lot of street vending going on, and because it is supposed to be permitted but isn't really, and it's supposed to be regulated and isn't really, you have people that shouldn't be in front of restaurants trying to sell their hot dogs getting into fights with other people trying to sell their hot dogs. And we've gotten to a point in Los Angeles County where we are just in wild, wild west territory with street vending. I mean, there are whole corners where they are completely taken up. If you're trying to walk there, you can't because it's taken up. And hey, I understand the entrepreneurial spirit. I understand that, hey, you know, people are just trying to make a buck and maybe they make some great food. But there are so many better ways to do this. You know, you look at the 101 Night Market, where you have an old parking lot next to a Sizzler where they have all these vendors that go out there. And it's like a big coordinated event Thursday through Sundays. That's great. And then you look at the just madness of all the stands that are popping up on Sherman Way. By the way, you have all these taco stands right across the street from a Taco Bell. Now, I know Taco Bell is not really Mexican food, but, and I don't know, those stands seem to get a lot of attention, although I don't know who's ordering the menudo. That always seemed real strange to me, but it's just kind of a mess. And one of the issues when you have all of the street vending is these people do not have to follow the same health codes as restaurants or even food trucks do, and other safety codes. Like, if you're frying anything, what are you doing with that grease? Are you disposing of it properly? Because a lot of people just dump it in the street. Now, on the same note of vending, there was an issue in Glendora where police were handing out tickets and going after people that did not have permits to sell flowers. And one woman was selling them so close to the freeway that it would cause traffic jams. And two things pop out at this. One, again, the florist at the brick and mortar establishment has to compete with somebody who's just selling flowers on the side of the road. But two, I just don't get flowers. And like last minute flowers that you buy on Mother's Day as you're driving to your mom's, that's just why. Like, that's almost worse than not doing anything. But, you know, to each his own. I'm sure some people love flowers. I don't get it. It was a big celebration over the weekend as the D-Line finally opened their extension along Wilshire Boulevard. It now goes from Wilshire and Western to Wilshire and La Brea, Wilshire and Fairfax, and Wilshire and La Cienega. So you can get to the Miracle Mile. You can get to Beverly Grove. You're almost able to get to Beverly Hills. That's happening in a couple of months. And look, it's great that this finally happened. It's been taking forever, but Metro needs to not repeat the same mistake they made with the Expo Line. When they finished the Expo Line, you can go from downtown LA to downtown Santa Monica. They really didn't do anything about making sure that the right kind of people were on those trains. And it's one of the reasons that homelessness exploded in Santa Monica, because we were not enforcing the quality of life things that you want to enforce on these trains. This one's starting off pretty. The stations are starting off pretty. Let's keep it that way, because Beverly Hills isn't going to put up with that. Now, I know this is a big baseball town and people love their Dodger games, but something's going on that's really irritating people that live near Dodger Stadium, and that is people using their streets to park because they don't want to pay for parking at Dodger Stadium. And there's a couple of things going on here. You're always going to have the cheapskate that doesn't want to pay for parking. I understand that, but the parking lot at Dodger Stadium, which if you're not aware, is still owned by the McCourts, they charge so much money to park at a baseball game. There are some instances where the parking costs more than the ticket, you know, if you're going top deck. And that parking lot's not safe. There's been so many different examples. So I understand it, but you shouldn't be impeding or ruining anybody else's parking. I will say, it has got to be so frustrating to live in Los Angeles if you do not have a designated parking space, whether that's a parking space that is yours in an apartment building
9: or you have your own driveway, or you have your own garage. If you are dependent on street parking in any part of this town, it just adds so much unneeded stress to your day and stress to your life. And you'll be in a situation where you can't even have friends over because they're never going to be able to get to your house. Now, all this might be moot in 10 years when the robot cars take over, but remains to be seen. And there are a lot of important elections going on in the state of California. Of course, you've got the governor's race, race for attorney general. Lieutenant governor is not an important race. Nobody knows what that job really is. But the job of insurance commissioner, that one is getting more attention than you would ever expect. And it's because, well, insurance is top of mind for pretty much everybody. Whether it's because you're a homeowner and you're seeing your bills go up and up and up.
11: I'm very kind of sketched.
9: Or you can't even get coverage because you've been dropped by State Farm or Farmers or AAA.
11: Trailblazing is rarely comfortable, yo.
9: And here is the thing that I find so interesting with the current debate over who's going to replace Ricardo Lara, including every single time that the insurance question is dropped on the candidates running for governor. And this is bipartisan. I don't think anybody on the debate stage running for governor has a good answer. And maybe there is no good answer. But even someone like Steve Hilton will say, well, the things that we need to do are now being implemented. They're just being implemented way too late. And the things that they say we need to do, which are the things that Ricardo Lara put forth in his sustainable insurance strategy that he worked on for over 3 years, which, by the way, he tipped off State Farm that he was going to do this, which may have given them an incentive to drop people because they knew that they could drop a bunch of policies, get them back at a much higher rate. That being said, oh, it's impossible to do business here because we can't do our own climate modeling. They got that. Oh, it's impossible to do business here because we can't get a rate improved in more than 60 days. They fixed that. Oh, we can't charge for reinsurance. Oh, we can't pass on the cost of the FAIR plan going under. They got all of that. Here's my point. Every single thing the insurance companies have asked for years and years and years, they have had now for over a year and a half. And is the FAIR plan going down? No. Are they writing new policies? No. So that wasn't it. I don't know what the fix here is. And if we're really in a situation where these companies cannot make money, so they're not going to participate, well, we have to do one of two things. We're either going to have to do what they're doing in states like Florida, where you raise the rate so high so they say they can make money, but now insurance is so prohibitively expensive that people who currently own homes cannot sell them. You're seeing this with condo owners in flood zones in Florida. Or we're going to get to a point where nobody can afford insurance, so you're not going to be able to afford a mortgage. And that's going to be a huge problem. Now, is the other answer any better? Well, one of the candidates has proposed, okay, maybe we need to have a public option model. Maybe we need to have a state-backed insurance plan. Because remember, the FAIR plan is not a state-backed plan. And this is one of those situations where if we could be guaranteed that California's government ran efficiently, I could argue for that. Because if we're really in a situation where this cannot make a profit, then it should be a public entity. Then it should just be that we need this. And the idea is, yes, everyone pays in, but the government makes you whole. We were already, you know, trying to do that with FEMA for the uninsured anyway. So maybe we just put into that giant pool and everyone's part of that pool and you have almost a single payer system for home insurance. But the state of California has such a terrible track record in administering any programs, including all of the crazy fraud that we see in Medi-Cal. I don't know if we necessarily want to go down that road either. So there really are not a lot of great options. Maybe what'll end up happening is more people will just end up becoming renters because just trying to be a homeowner is getting more and more and more difficult. In the Bay Area, something is afoot in Fisherman's Wharf. And what is afoot is that fishermen are having a hard time doing their job in Fisherman's Wharf because over the decades, the popular spot has been turned into more of a tourist destination. You've got the aquarium there. You've got the little shops. You've got little restaurants. But apparently a lot of the infrastructure to like do maintenance on the boats, that's gone. You got to go somewhere else for that. Apparently the ice machine for all the ice for the boats, because you got to freeze that fish. Well, apparently that's gone. And a lot of people are worried. Now, some people are just being negative Nancy's, and they interviewed one fisherman who's like, it's all these Waymos that are making it harder for me to get to the dock to do my fishing. Don't you blame the Waymos. The Waymos drive better than the people who are driving in the cars. I should know.

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2: A common sense Republican running for Congress in a seat once held by Adam Schiff?
3: 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Hi, I'm Scott Allen Myers. 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
3: I'm Scott Allen Myers, and I approve of this message. 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
4: After people who are smoking a legal product in a parklet, shouldn't we do something about the people that are openly smoking meth on the streets of San Francisco, openly smoking fentanyl on the streets of San Francisco? Because that stuff has secondhand effects as well. Pot smoke's a whole other thing as well. But let's just start with the meth. Let's start with the fentanyl. And then if we get all of that and we really want to crack down on smoking of all kinds, then sure, ban the smoking on the parklets and the patios. You know, it is a... You want to be a to each his own. Hey, that's you. You want to do that. Great. But it does. It is a habit where, you know, if you drink whatever you drink, I'm not really going to smell it unless you're drinking like Everclear. But when you smoke, I can smell it. It's not pleasant, but whatever. Now, there's going to be a lot of interesting things on the ballot, but in San Francisco in June, another tax hike will be on the measure, the CEO tax hike. What is the CEO tax hike? Well, they say we want to deal with wealth inequality. And if your CEO of your big company makes 100 times more than the average salary of their employees, we're going to increase your gross receipts tax. Now, the proponents say we need to do this because we've got a lot of cuts to the budget. But the opponents will say, yes, and you're going to drive those CEOs of those companies to relocate their headquarters to San Jose, Palo Alto, or out of the state of California. I think we're at a point where I don't know how much support there is for more and more taxes. I know that some of these cities are in a budget deficit, but there is so much overspending, specifically on things like the homeless. That being said, a lot of what these fears are, and the billionaire tax is about this as well, is the cuts that have come from the federal government to Medi-Cal programs to Medi-Cal programs. And while, yes, it is true that there is a lot of fraud, including that nonsense we talked about on Friday, where we are paying taxi drivers $4 a mile to pick up meth, to pick up people in San Francisco and drive them two counties away to a methadone clinic. The cuts are affecting a lot more than that. The increase in premiums, healthcare is getting more expensive by the day. And if we use those cuts at the federal government for something smart, that'd be fine. If we were using it to pay down the debt, that'd be fine. But we're not. No. Those cuts have gone to give tax cuts to people that did not need it and to pay for a war that doesn't seem to be ending anytime soon. And the debt is higher now than it has ever been before. So we're getting less bang for our buck with our tax dollars, even with the caveat that, yes, there is a lot of waste in our medical system. And this is why, again, much like insurance, I don't know what the right answer is here, but I will never, ever, ever be on this radio saying that I think our healthcare system is good. I think our healthcare system is a joke. I don't know if it's able to be done better anywhere else, but ours is crap. And you ask most people that are on employer-based healthcare, not a union healthcare plan, and just a regular employer-based healthcare plan, and how some people are just completely afraid to even use it because they don't even know what things are going to cost, even if they just go to see their primary care doctor. Our system's a mess. In Sacramento, cannabis operators are raising safety concerns after another break-in shooting at a warehouse. And this all goes down to the fact that the state of California just has not given us the other

0: side of the promise when it came to Prop 64. They said, tax and regulate and sell legal pot. And we said, great. And then they said, we will crack down and close the black market. And we have not done it. We have not cracked down on the illegal market. The illegal market is bigger today than it was in 2018. So we need to really be cracking down on that. The fact that on the LA city ballot, there is going to be a measure where you're going to vote to change the city code so the city can send tax bills to the illegally operating pot stores is insane. How can we not just shut them down? So maybe we need to rethink our laws because we have made it way too easy for people to operate in the state illegally while making the taxes so high and so onerous that the people that want to do this legally are getting, they're leaving the business more and more every single day. Gavin Newsom at a press conference last week shut down the idea of doing a gas tax holiday, although interestingly enough, he's like, well, I'm never going to do that because you're not seeing the federal government do that. Now the federal government is pitching that, so will he change his tune? Probably not. But look, gas prices are only going to go higher. This stupid war is not ending anytime soon. And I don't know who thought it was a good idea to go back to the Middle East. It hasn't worked out for us in the 2010s. It didn't work out for us in the 2000s. It didn't work out for us in the... It has never worked out. But here we are again. And last thing we'll mention here. In San Diego, one of the things they're going to be voting on is Measure A, which would be a tax on vacant homes. I don't think that's going to lower the cost of housing. So you want to tax that? You want to make it harder for people to rent a vacation home or have a second home? It's not going to lower the cost of housing, but sure, go at it. It's the News Blitz with Randy Wang on KABC.
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2: The San Fernando area, this is on the 5, making your way northbound, coming up on San Fernando Mission Boulevard. The two left lanes have been blocked, and that's really jamming up the drive currently. So heads up here, and overall slowing in stretches out of Sun Valley, getting away from Sunland Boulevard. Now, heading into or out of the low desert, this is east of Coachella, along the 10 freeway in Cactus City. That 10 is closed in both directions due to a big rig that caught on fire, and it's a hazmat situation. So Highway Patrol tells us eastbound traffic is being diverted off at Highway 86, right at the 10-86 split, and westbound traffic diverted off at Box Canyon.
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6: A common sense Republican running for Congress in a seat once held by Adam Schiff?
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0: It's the News Blitz with Brandy Wang on KABC. A San Fernando Valley homeowner saw some people breaking into his house, so he started taking a bunch of pictures, and he got bear maced for it. Don't I love living in the valley? It's the News Blitz with Brandy Wang on KABC.
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19: A new report says workers at Meta are angry and miserable. The New York Times says they are revolting against a new policy that tracks their keystrokes, what's on their screens, and how they move their mouse. Meta says it's being done to train AI, but workers say they are just training their replacements. And Superintendent Alberto Carvalho was spotted in public for the first time since he was suspended as the leader of the LA Unified School District. Daniel Martindale has more.
20: Photos in the California Post show Carvalho on a grocery shopping trip with his wife last week near his home in San Pedro. Carvalho hadn't been seen for nearly 3 months after the FBI raided his homes in California and Florida and his office at LAUSD headquarters in downtown LA. There is still no official word on what the raids were about. The California Post reports Carvalho has been living in isolation since going into hiding on February 25th.
19: That's the latest. I'm Jordan Christmas.
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2: Terrible crash in the San Fernando area. This is on the 5, making your way northbound, coming up on San Fernando Mission Boulevard. The two left lanes have been blocked, and that's really jamming up the drive currently. So heads up here, and overall slowing in stretches out of Sun Valley, getting away from Sunland Boulevard. Now, heading into or out of the low desert, this is east of Coachella along the 10 freeway in Cactus City. That 10 is closed in both directions due to a big rig that caught on fire, and it's a hazmat situation. So Highway Patrol tells us eastbound traffic is being diverted off at Highway 86, right at the 10-86 split, and westbound traffic diverted off at Box Canyon.
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18: 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It's 5:30 in LA. That means you're either sitting at a bar or sitting in traffic. Well, wherever you're sitting, get comfortable, because the KABC News Blitz with Randy Wang continues now.
0: 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Welcome back to the News Blitz.
23: Thank you so much. I'm so excited to be here because you're fabulous.
0: Well, thank you so much. So, Sue, as these lawsuits are currently going through when it comes to the city and county and state being sued by the victims of the Palisades fire, we're getting into discovery every single time that the government tries to get these cases thrown out. They do not get thrown out. And now, apparently, through discovery, we are seeing more photos and text messages of employees of the state saying that they knew that the Lockman fire was smoking when it was supposed to be extinguished.
23: Whoops. Yeah, the lawyers asked the state to make sure that all the text messages and all the employees who were there or had knowledge of it reported, or at least were there for the depositions. And it came out that they had forgotten two of the employees, and one of them really had this, this text message was really quite amazing. I thought we were going to talk about HOMA, so let me find the text message.
0: Oh, we're going to get there. I thought this would be relevant as well.
23: Oh, it is. I mean, all of a sudden the state discovers two more people. One of the people sends a text the morning of the fire, January 7th, about 45 minutes after the fire starts, and the text message is something like, well, I bet that snobby guy that talked to us on Thursday is ready to throw in the towel, or something just obnoxious. This is after the fire had started, and this person was writing this. So now the attorneys have that text message. They have, hopefully they can keep doing discovery, because every time you turn around, there's something else that seems to have slipped someone's mind in this environmentally caused disaster. So.
0: Now, Sue, I got to imagine it was pretty wild for you a couple of weeks ago when, we've been talking for over a year and a half since the Palisades fire broke out, and you've broken some huge stories, including what happened with fire aid. So as we're going through the L.A. mayor's race, one of the candidates is Spencer Pratt, whose home burned down in the fire, and he's been making the rounds everywhere and doing a whole lot of interviews, and I'm walking around listening to Spencer Pratt sit down with Joe Rogan, and who does he shout out but Sue Pascoe and her reporting on the fire aid money. That must have been wild.
23: Yeah, it was. And you know what? Spencer is a good man, and he really is doing this not because he wanted to be mayor, not because he has any political ambitions. I mean, you talk to him and he was selling crystals, which is like, but as he said, it didn't save his home. But I think he waited for someone to step up and say, hey, someone's got to do something. Two reservoirs empty. There are no firefighters. The firefighters were lined up at Will Rogers that we were there. We're in Rogers State Park. No one was in the Palisades fighting fires. That you couldn't find firefighters anywhere in the Palisades. So there was no water. There was no firefighters. And on the 8th, when the winds were down, the winds were never hurricane. And when the winds were down, they should have been able to put out the fires. But there were no helicopters. There was no ground support. It was sort of like, I can understand them saying we couldn't find anything on the 7th, but on the 8th they could have, but nothing was done. About a third of the homes probably burned on the 8th. And the other thing that frustrates me is DWP. I have put in a public records request forever to have them tell me how many poles went down, when the electrical lines were de-energized, and how old the poles were. I'm speculating that a lot of the fires were caused by electrical issues, the arcing, because the power is not turned off during the early evening of the 7th. So.
0: Well, and to make things even more suspicious on the DWP's front, only a few years after she got hired here from PG&E at a massive salary of $750,000 a year, which Karen Bass said was a pay cut from what she was making at PG&E, but Chenise Quinones goes up and just randomly quits and says, oh, I got a job in Puerto Rico.
23: Oh, she was. I think that she needed to be out of here because of all the, I don't know if they'll pull her back to do discovery. They should pull her back to do discovery. I don't know if they will, but I think that her leaving was not an accident. I think it was intentional.
0: Now, Sue, well, you're still, as many victims of this fire waiting, it seems, indefinitely to be able to move back. You've had to relocate for a time, and you're currently in Marina del Rey. And what you're witnessing in Marina del Rey is not good.
23: It's really sad. I'm close to Mother's Beach, and I had never even known where that was before. And it's a sweet little beach that has almost no waves. It sort of comes in from the ocean in a roundabout way to keep the boats afloat. So it's a perfect place for little kids. It routinely has bad water quality grades, but the kids just wander around in there and play. And I walk my dogs by there, and every day I seem to see a new tent go up, a homeless tent, or a new person on the street, or drug trading, or when I go in the bathroom, when the homeless woman has plugged in her phone in her coffee pot in the bathroom. Okay, that's fine. It's just the drug dealing, the people sleeping on the picnic tables, and this is an area where so many families come just to let their kids have a day out, to have picnics, to play, and you have these. I mean, it's sort of so sad that they're drug addicts, but really, I don't think you need to let them have the space. It's got to be for kids and family. So I started thinking, okay, so why do we have all these druggies around? And I don't know if you know this, but in last year, Los Angeles County spent nearly $7 million on harm reduction, and over $8 million is allocated for this year. And for people who don't know what harm reduction is, it means, well, these people are going to do drugs anyhow, so we'll give them needles, free needles, so they won't have to use dirty needles. And I found a quote from Barbara Ferrer that I thought was very funny. She said the reason that Los Angeles has so many drug users living on the street is if you don't have a house, you do your drugs in a public space. Well, I mean, that's absolutely ludicrous. And someone asked during this forum in on harm reduction with the county, they did a forum in March of 2024, and one person asked, how many people were able to transition from harm reduction to treatment? What are the metrics? And Ferrer said, you know, one thing very hard about public health that is we use trend lines. It's hard to show you how much disease we're preventing in the moment. It's hard to see what we're preventing. That's based on modeling. Everyone needs to look at the data and then think about some other markers. Well, you know what? They're taking $8 million of the taxpayer dollars to buy needles for people that are not getting better because the theory is that once these people realize they need to get better, you've kept them alive so they can get better.
0: Well, and one of the other major issues, we've covered the failures of this nonsensical harm reduction ideology that Barbara Ferrer is the ringleader of when it comes to paying nonprofits like Homeless Healthcare Los Angeles thousands and thousands of dollars to pass out pipes and needles in Skid Row and MacArthur Park. But you have a situation in these programs where people think that they're needle exchanges. They are not. They are needle distribution programs, and we are not even trying to collect the dirty needles that we're so worried about getting everywhere. And so you have littered needles all over the place.
23: I know. People are worried about plastic bags getting into the ocean. Well, how about the needles? How about little kids stepping on the needles? And for a program that doesn't even work, let's take... I guess I saw a stat that since 2020, the county has invested more than $25 million in harm reduction to combat overdose deaths. And how has that worked out for us? Aren't we still killing six people a day or dying on the streets?
0: It seemed like it's only gone up, and I don't know what the breaking point is, but what we have done is not working. You're even seeing cities like San Francisco who went all in with this turning the corner, but LA likes to double down on stupid. Now, in Marina del Rey, that is unincorporated LA County, so when you're dealing with problems like you're talking about at Mother's Beach, what exactly is your recourse? Who do you reach out to?
23: Well, you reach out to your L.A. County supervisor, and I made the mistake I did not realize because Lindsay Horvath was my supervisor when I was up in the Palisades, so I reached out to her. And I've reached out to her probably weekly on some issue or of some sort or another. She never gets back to me. This one, I reached out about this within, I would say, an hour. I got a response back going, that's not my area. That's Holly Mitchell. You'll have to reach out to her. And I thought, okay, that's funny. So I then reached out to that supervisor and said, you know, these kids, they don't need to be exposed to needles. They don't. These homeless people don't need to take over the beaches with their tents. I mean, we don't have to, I guess, worry about them pooping on the beaches because they're in the bathrooms and they do pretty good about cleaning the bathrooms up every day. But so it's the county sheriff that has to come. And I complained to one of the maintenance people because I complain a lot. And he said, well, you know, we can actually ask them to move. And I said, yeah, but how about the poor little kids? How about them? Don't the families deserve some sort of break here? And he said, well, I'll talk to the sheriff. Well, okay, thank you. Thank you. So I'm accumulating a whole new collection of homeless photographs, when we lived up in the Palisades, they have a homeless task force up there that I was part of. And that actually works reasonably well because they've hired on no money from the city, no money from the state, but they've hired two social workers through donations who go around to the people. And there are signs up that you can't camp in the hilly areas because of fires. And the police are able to say, hey, you can't stay here because of fires. And they sort of move on. And then you're able to say to the people here, they're social workers, do you want some help? And most people get, so many people move on because one, they don't want help, but they don't want to be bothered. And the ones that do want help get some help. So that was a model that was in place and worked very successfully up there before the fire, I should say.
0: Yeah, and it sounds like, especially with Holly Mitchell in charge, that's going to fall on deaf ears. Holly Mitchell, if people don't remember, before she was in the LA County Board of Supervisors, she was in the state Senate, and she actually authored the state of California's Housing First Bill, which was the granddaddy for how we got in all of this nonsense, where we decided that all that mattered was getting you inside a shelter, whether you were clean or not, and we've seen just disasters since then.
23: Yeah, It's just too bad. And I can hardly wait for everyone's going, well, we're going to clean up the city before the World Cup. How are they going to clean up the city? I mean, what are they going to do, Randy? What are they going to do? They're going to shove everyone, load everyone up in a truck and take them out to the desert someplace and, you know, give them bikes so they can start riding back. What are they going to do with all the people? And the streets, they're so disgusting. There's trash everywhere. The streets are broken. If you really want to see some really bad streets, the Palisades is the place to go now because they've decided they're not going to fix those streets because there's no sense fixing them until everything is, the construction is completed. There are some craters that are so big up there that you could really lose a VW in them. But how are they going to clean up the city before the World Cup? Or are they just going to sort of take a camera and just put it on certain areas where that's all you see, just sort of selectively tape something?
0: It's doesn't look like it's going to get any better anytime soon, at least with the current leadership that we have in charge. Sue Pascoe, the website, if you want to see all of the great articles that she writes, circlingthenews.com, circlingthenews.com. Sue Pascoe, always a pleasure.
23: Thank you, Randy, so much.
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3: In South LA right now, there's a 105 eastbound before Vermont. Griffith Park, a crash has been cleared, but traffic is still slow. The accident was on the 134 eastbound before the 5. And in Sherman Oaks, there's a disabled vehicle taking up the left lane. It's on the 405 northbound before the 101. Traffic is stopped from Santa Monica Boulevard right now.
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0: It's the News Blitz with Randy Wang on KABC. Well, let's get this out of the way. 790 KABC welcomes the Elevators with special guests, the Hip Abduction and Afro Man at the Pacific Amphitheater on July 11th. 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But right now, caller number 9 at 1-888-795-2222 gets a pair of tickets to the show. All concert tickets are good for a one-time admission to the OC Fair on Wednesdays or Thursdays. Tickets furnished by the Pacific Amphitheater. Good luck dialing. Now let's check out what's going on in the box office numbers over the weekend. Mortal Kombat 2 was not number one. Devil Wears Prada 2 is in first place again with $41 million. Mortal Kombat 2, $38 million, which considering what the budget is for that, sounds like maybe it's not going to do so well. I don't know. I went to see the original Mortal Kombat at the Universal, whichever theater it was. I think it was an AMC back then because this was like 1995. And all I remember is that we had to sit in the front row to see it. And it was, even at the age of 10, I could tell you that movie was terrible. Michael still holding strong, another $37 million in, with a total domestic box office of $241 million. The Sheep Detectives, that one came in at $15 million. Hearing great things about that. There was a Billie Eilish tour movie. The Super Mario Galaxy movie still in sixth place. That's made $412 million domestically. Project Hail Mary is still holding up in there. It's been a pretty big year for movies so far. Then you got Hawkeye, Deepwater, and Animal Farm, which is not doing so well. Certain movies, you look at them like, yeah, that's going to be a streamer only. So I'm still on this major high from my whirlwind weekend in San Francisco. We went up simply to burn an Amex credit. I get $300 credits twice a year on my Amex Platinum for hotels, for specifically Amex's fine hotels and resorts. And apparently with the fine hotel and resorts, you can do a one night stay. So if you find a hotel for around $300, it's free. So we found a one-night stay at the Taj Campton Place in Union Square in San Francisco for $327. So minus my $300 discount, that hotel room cost us $27, and it included the early check-in, late check-out, room upgrade, and a $100 food and beverage credit. So already I'm making money on this thing. But we walked everywhere, and we ate everything. I mean, we got to go to Tony's Pizza Napolitana and have gluten-free Sicilian. I actually did something kind of cool. I reached out to this influencer that I follow, Violet Witchell. She's a San Francisco-based influencer. She makes all those dense bean salads that go viral. And I know that she lived in San Francisco. I know she's gluten-free. I know she has a dog. So I'm like, hey, I subscribe to your Substack. Do you have any good suggestions for gluten-free brunch places in San Francisco? And she gave us two. One in Coal Valley, which was this place, Zazzy, which had unbelievable Eggs Benedict with gluten-free English muffins. My wife went crazy for them. We had a great time. And then there was this other place, Heist, in Knob Hill. And in Heist, they have these delicious, unbelievable gluten-free breakfast burritos, like a big handheld burrito. Oh, they were so delicious. But the one thing that I ate, and I forgot to mention this in the Noon to Three show, I went to this place, Juniper Cafe, because I saw a line out the door and we were Waymoing past there. So I'm like, okay, what's so good about this place? So I stood in the line Sunday morning for 20 minutes and got to eat a Cuban croissant. And it was amazing. See you tomorrow.
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8: With the convicted rapist and murderer about to walk free, San Luis Obispo's county district attorney condemned Governor Gavin Newsom. Daniel Martindale has more.
9: District Attorney Dan Dell repeatedly pleaded to keep 75-year-old Alberto Tamez Jr. behind bars. Tamez was convicted of raping and strangling a woman in 1974. Late last year, he was granted parole by the state parole board, something Newsom could have blocked. Dell tells the California Post he thinks, quote, the right thing would be to stop letting violent criminals out of our prisons just to satisfy his policy desire to empty prisons, end quote. Dell also says the governor should not be letting everyone out.
8: Six leading candidates are vying to be California's next lieutenant governor. They are seeking to replace Eleni Kounalakis, who was termed out. The leading candidates include Treasurer Fiona Ma, as well as California Chief Officer Josh Friday. Both are at the top in donations with multi-million dollar campaign funds. Former Stockton Mayor Michael Tubbs is considered to be the Democratic Party's progressive candidate. Former Sausalito Mayor Janelle Kelman is focusing heavily on climate and energy policy. Civil rights attorney Oliver Ma is the first candidate ever to be endorsed in a statewide race by the California arm of the Democratic Socialists of America. Former state senator Gloria Romero is the only leading Republican in the race. She is the running mate of Steve Hilton, the leading Republican candidate for governor. Officials at Sutter Health announced that it would invest $2 million to expand Sierra College's healthcare programs. The funds would increase the college's capacity to train future healthcare professionals on campus. And it's an investment Sierra College Superintendent and President Willie Duncan says would support both the region's healthcare system and the broader community. And the Fitbit app is now a thing of the past, but the device is still working. The Fitbit app is being rolled into Google Health. Google Health and iOS will also be updated. That's the latest. I'm Jordan Christmas.
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3: In South LA right now, there's a disabled vehicle taking up the right lane. It's on the 105 eastbound before Vermont. Griffith Park, a crash has been cleared, but traffic is still slow. The accident was on the 134 eastbound before the 5. And in Sherman Oaks, there's a disabled vehicle taking up the left lane. It's on the 405 northbound before the 101. Traffic is stopped from Santa Monica Boulevard right now.
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20: A common sense Republican running for Congress in a seat once held by Adam Schiff?
21: 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Hi, I'm Scott Allen Myers. So many people have thought about leaving California, but I'm staying. I'm staying to fight back against the crushing costs, the tax burdens, and the outrageous social agendas. I believe our communities deserve leadership that puts families, safety, and common sense first.
20: Protecting our homes, our taxes, our safety, and our children? 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
22: Yeah. Sarah Harris.

0: Welcome back. This is the Black Power Hour. I am your host, Sarah Harris. We thank you for joining us once again. The Black Power Hour is about economic mobility, but we're also about culture, community, and the grind. 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And we can keep these conversations going. So today we have a special guest. I am so honored to be able to have Mr. TJ Lofton. He is a legendary celebrity car builder, an economic futurist, a real estate developer. There's so much going on with this man. And also for today, he is also, what we're going to be talking about is his new documentary. He is now an award-winning filmmaker. And his documentary is called Working with the Hands Documentary. Thank you so much. And so we're going to get more into about the car culture, the classic car culture, the automotive industry, as well as some economic strategy thoughts from Mr. Lofton. I believe that a person who has had so many experiences is kind of need to be able to elevate that a little bit. So I usually don't go into depth in somebody's bio or whatnot, but just a quick shout out in some of the, all of the things. Being a celebrity car builder, an inventor, auto parts manufacturer, real estate land developer, and a preeminent gentrification expert. You've also published 3 books, and you're an acclaimed public speaker, and much, much more. You've grown up, you're from Compton, and you've started your first business at the age of 21, but also, too, you've had some collaborations in the entertainment industry, most notably regarding the mega film Straight Outta Compton. And I just got to say this, because recently when hip hop had celebrated its 50th anniversary, you were the first multi-award winning car builder to be recognized at the Hip Hop Awards. That's major stuff. That's good stuff. And that's going a long way in terms of all of the things that you've been doing over your life. So a mouthful said, welcome, TJ, to the Black Power Hour.
1: Thank you, Sarah. I appreciate the opportunity to share.
0: How do you feel today?
1: I'm excited.
0: Excellent. I love hearing that. We're going to cover the classic car industry. And when I had some of my talks with you, you brought up some really, really interesting points about different things. Also, you are an economic futurist and get us to thinking strategically about things. And so one of the things is your journey into lessons of ownership and entrepreneurship. Kind of tell us about you and how things shaped for you in your entrepreneurial journey.
1: Well, it shaped for me differently because low riding in the classic car industry, low riding was more like a emerging industry. You know, there was no samples. There was no one that was over there we can go talk to teach us something. You know, we had to create it as we go. So that's what I try to tell people. I'm a different kind of guy when it comes down to business ownership. I didn't, you know, like people will invest into a franchise and they come with a thick book, said, okay, if something go wrong, dial 800 number. Mm-hmm. Well, in this industry, I was the guy that wrote that book, you know, and we just took it to a different level.
0: Right. And that book is Monetizing Gentrification, right?
1: Not that
0: monetized.
1: That's the real estate side.
0: Okay,
1: that's the real estate side.
0: Okay.
1: Then you got the other side.
0: All right. Well, center me. So first off, okay, you're growing up a young man, start your first business at the age of 21. You were highly influenced by those around you. Kind of tell us about what that was like for you that kind of start to help shape you for the rest of your life.
1: You know, growing up in Compton, it was kind of different for me. As a young kid, getting haircut, sitting in the barbershop, you know, I'm looking at Mr. Price, you know, the barber, you know, everybody who comes in there say, hey, I want to sell my house. And he's like, I'll buy it. you know, well, hey, I'm thinking about opening up a shop. He's like, well, I own the building across the street. You can put it in that store. You know, I got a space over there. How many square feet you need? I'm like, square feet? Oh, okay. You know, and I just saw that. And it was not just him. It was a lot of people. So I had friends who started record labels at a young age, and I was able to sit in. I had friends who took 10 vacant lots and decided to build, you know, 10 burger stands, 10 one-hour photos, 10 barbershops, mm-hmm. et cetera. So I witnessed all that as a young kid.
0: So this helped to kind of form the ways in that you think about different things. In talking about how you then come up to when you wrote the book on monetized gentrification, what motivated you in starting on that topic?
1: Well, again, I feel like I come from the future because California is so far ahead of a lot of states. And as I traveled the country, I saw closed down vacant auto shops. I saw new facilities, football state, Mercedes-Benz Dome being built. And it had a lot of cheap houses falling down around it. I'm like, I'm there for something else. And I'm like, take me over there. I want to buy some of those houses. And they're like, you crazy. I'm like, dude, they building a $2 billion stadium and y'all don't think we need to buy the houses around it? Mm-hmm. You know, I'm like, where y'all learn business from? You know, and it just amazed me. I'm looking at people who are in shops complaining about the historical rent increases that they're paying in these east in these southern states. But yet the rent is $1,000, $1,200, but the building is worth $30,000. You know, and I'm like, this building in L.A., that's a $2 million building. You know, 2,000 square foot on the bottom of commercial and three apartments upstairs. I'm like, I want to buy the whole block. And y'all got stuff sitting here vacant, you know. I started to realize, wait a minute, why do I know more, you know, than they do?
0: Mm-hmm.
1: It seemed like, you know, and I'm like, you guys should be buying all this stuff, you know. I'm at Morehouse College in Clark, Atlanta. I'm at all these colleges, HBCUs around the country. And I'm like, I understand rent. You know, I understand having a market. Okay, there's a huge client base. Well, you bragging about your college. Why didn't you buy the old houses across the street? Rehab them and rent them back to the college. How much do you pay for student housing? Oh, I pay $2,000 and I split a room. I'm like, what? I'm going to buy this building across the street and rehab it. Can y'all rent it out to your friends? You know, and I just started seeing things like that. And I said, let me write this stuff down in this book and teach people because I'm seeing way out opportunities, you know. Mm-hmm. Like, for example, when I saw Tyler Perry's studio being built, I'm like, whoa, he's going to need housing, you know. I want to buy a bunch of those houses around it because they're only like $15,000.
0: You're thinking ahead. That's that strategy thinking.
1: Yeah, and I'm looking at the whole neighborhoods boarded up, abandoned, vacant, like walking distance to this. And I'm like, I know some celebrities. I'm like, anything in near Paramount Studios in L.A. is $2 million for a two-bedroom, you know?
0: Right.
1: So this is going to be worth something one day. Let me buy it, you know? And people looking at me like, these dumb Californians coming out here, you know, just messing up stuff, buying all the wrong stuff. Mm-hmm. And now they like, I wish I would have listened to you, and you know.
0: So part of it is having the vision to see ahead of what's to come, right?
1: Yes, you got to have the vision, but it takes experience to recognize the vision.
0: Right.
1: You know, people say I have the eye and ears of an investor. You know, I can hear it. I can see things way ahead of time because I know the industry where most people aren't taught the things that I was taught. You know, coming from low riding, I built out the whole industry. So I drive down the street. I recognize a vacant building when I see it. Ooh, that's a vacant auto shop. Ooh, you know, I wonder how much that's worth. You know, ooh, this is a good area. So me being the leader of that industry, I'm always looking for stability in that industry. Like, for example, when Tesla moved in, I'm like, oh, boy, we in trouble.
0: And you why know, is that?
1: That's why the police is harassing us now. You know, that's why they're writing the barbershops tickets, you know, saying they got hair on the floor in the barbershop or the beauty salon. And all of a sudden I got oil on the floor in my auto shop. I'm like, this is an auto shop. What do you expect? I realize that they're trying to get rid of us because they're bringing in a new industry.
0: Right.
1: You know, aerospace. They need this. When a big company moves in, like, for example, here I go changing my topics. This is when I found out how powerful I was and how my industry was. I was the biggest lowrider shop in the world at the time, and I decided to open a second shop up in Palmdale, California, because they was trying to push us out of L.A. You know, and when I did that, all of a sudden, all these other shops followed me.
0: Okay. Well, so they saw the trend.
1: Yeah, when they saw me moving, I said, hey, I'm moving. I opened a second shop up. Next thing, they, what? Mm-hmm. You spend $50,000 a month with me. I'm not finna let you get away. Find me a building out there, you know? Mm-hmm. So I start finding all these guys building sandblasters, powder coaters, chrome shops, transmission shops, muffler shops, paint shops, et cetera. And we kind of like bought up that industry and created a whole nother problem for me. But when I realized if I did that, if my social and economic effects mm-hmm. as TJ Express Gold Plating mm-hmm. was so massive like that,
0: yeah.
1: what's the Tesla going to do? What's the Toyota going to do when they come and go? And I realize a lot of our community don't know nothing about that life.
0: Well, you certainly are here to inform them and educate them, right?
1: Right. Absolutely.
0: Okay, so there is so much more that we will have to get into on the other side here. And we'll get into more about the documentary coming up. But I have one more question related to this. This is the Black Power Hour. I'm your host, Sarah Harris, and we'll be back.

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1: In South LA right now, there's a disabled vehicle taking up the right lane. It's on the 105 eastbound before Vermont. Griffith Park, a crash has been cleared, but traffic is still slow. The accident was on the 134 eastbound before the 5. And in Sherman Oaks, there's a disabled vehicle taking up the left lane. It's on the 405 northbound before the 101. Traffic is stopped from Santa Monica Boulevard right now.
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7: A common sense Republican running for Congress in a seat once held by Adam Schiff?
8: 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Hi, I'm Scott Allen Myers. 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
9: John. Johnny.
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0: 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You do not have flare-ups, and that used to be a major problem with my old grill. 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
1: Buying our buildings, you know, you need to extend your leases or whatever it is. Mm-hmm. But we put people in charge, you know, hey, he graduated from this school and he's going to be mayor and he's going to, well, what does he know about economics?
2: Mm.
1: You know, oh, he took a couple of classes. Well, they don't teach real economics in these classes. You know, no disrespect, but that's a fact.
2: Mm-hmm.
1: You know, big corporations pay people like me to come out and guide them and let them know what's coming down the line. Who's moving in our neighborhood? You keep aware of these people.
2: Mm-hmm.
1: You know what I'm saying? You let us know so we'll know how to maneuver. Okay, well, this college, USC, is going to expand because of Tesla's here now.
2: Right.
1: So they're going to be buying up all the houses. We got to buy them first because we don't need our employees moving out.
2: Mm-hmm.
1: Moving to Palmdale, but they work in Gardena, for example, you know.
2: Mm-hmm.
1: That's going to create hardship. So we need leadership of people who understands that.
2: Right. So and it sounds like to me that really having your nose to the grindstone when it comes to what's really moving and happening in the community. Because like you said, you've been hired to really bring that kind of insight to the corporations or, you know, whoever hires you to speak for them,
1: right,
2: or to have a talk for whatnot. So that's very much being in tune with the community, what is actually happening on the ground. And part of that is related to what you do, one of the things you do best, right, in your love and interest in terms of in the automotive industry. And when we were having our talk, you really enlightened me in terms of just how successful you can be and how much the classic cars can cost and everything. So when you saw your first classic car or whatever, what kind of feeling came over you?
1: When I saw my first car, it's like, ooh, I wish I had more money to buy one that was already running and painted, you know, but dang mm-hmm. it, now I got to build it myself. So that feeling after taking it from a rust bucket to, wow, you know, now it's worth $30,000 was amazing, you know.
2: Mm-hmm.
1: But even more so to say, wow, that same car that I've been sitting there at $30,000 that I paid $300 for is now worth $500,000,
2: mm-hmm.
1: you know. You know, and that's another thing. People ask me, why don't you teach stocks? And you know so much about stuff, you don't teach stocks. I'm like, why would I invest in somebody else's business when I can invest in my own community?
2: That makes sense because there's a lot of parts to it, right? It's not just the aficionados that love the classic cars and whatnot, but like you talk a lot about the trades part of it.
1: Yeah.
2: We had a talk and we got into the whole EV versus gas. You were so just kind of touch a little bit on that in terms of the way to go, especially now with what we're dealing with in this world. I recently got an EV and I'm so glad I'm not going to the pump paying the dollars, but what is your assessment on EVs?
1: Well, I don't like EVs at the moment because the technology is not there yet. Being an avid traveler, I've been in places where there's no gas stations.
2: So okay.
1: Nevertheless, well, an EV station.
2: One of our other guests called it range anxiety or something.
1: Right.
2: So, I mean, that's what a lot of people would have those concerns or whatnot. But what do you feel is the fate of the gasoline engine?
1: It's here to stay.
2: Here to stay.
1: Even though they're passing, Newsom is trying to pass all these laws to ban, mm-hmm. you know, gas, ban the classic car industry, ban everything, ban the trades, you know. But the gas cars are going to be here because we control it. Like right now, because of the dealerships are manufacturing junk, 2027 mm-hmm. pieces of junk.
2: Oh,
1: you know?
2: Wow. Okay.
1: And they're really capitalizing on everything. And mm-hmm. they don't like me. You know, mm-hmm. they don't want me to come in there because everything they do, I'm correcting. Okay, they shouldn't have did this. Mm-hmm. Take that off. You know, like right now, they're building all these cars to fail because they don't want us

0: They want us to have a subscription where we got to always, for the rest of our lives, be paying for new cars. But the problem with that is people can't afford that anymore.
1: Mm-hmm.
0: So I have a large amount of people saying, TJ, I'm going to have to keep my 2017 Corolla or Camry, you know.
1: Mm-hmm.
0: Can you put a new motor in there? I'm at a $200,000. I'm like, yes, you know. And that's where we are. People can't afford to pay $100,000 for Escalade or 50 for Camry.
2: Well, with that, right, to me, it keeps a niche kind of industry in terms of trades, having those who knows how to repair and work on those kinds of cars.
0: Yeah.
2: Because one of the things today is with electric cars, you need more people who need to understand computers and the different ways to do that. So, it's both, right?
0: Let's talk about that. I kind of skipped that part, but right now we're dealing with capitalism, and capitalism, they're partnering with the government. They're like, I want to be able to fix it to where I can lock someone out of their car, you know, and that's the problem.
1: Mm.
0: Like Tesla, for example, they don't have the battery power.
1: Mm-hmm.
0: You know, if your battery gets old, which is designed to do that, it's going to fail, and that's going to be a $26,000 replacement for a battery on a brand new car. So now we got guys in my industry that are buying those auctions that are loaded with Teslas and electric cars.
1: Right.
0: And we've been getting them, and my guys have been putting LS engines inside of them, gas engines in them. And of course, Elon doesn't like that.
2: I would think not. Yeah.
0: And see, that's another conversation that we got to have. People don't realize we have relationships with car dealerships because, like, when you say, oh, I got a new Tesla, I'm saying, oh, my boy Joe was working with Elon, and that's how he came up with those cars.
2: Well, so, but for the classic cars, though, aren't the parts a bit more, you know, hard to get? And,
0: yeah.
2: Okay, and then so they're therefore driving up the price for everything.
0: And that's why I say manufacturer.
2: Manufacturer, okay.
0: What people don't realize, most of our stuff came from China. Everything. Pencils, car parts, hair product, all that stuff came from China.
2: For sure.
0: And when the new administration came in, they put a lot of money in saying, we want to make it here in America.
1: Mm-hmm.
0: So as I travel, I'm constantly looking at gigafactories going up everywhere.
2: Yeah.
0: Everywhere. The manufacturers are moving here. Like, I go to the SEMA show, and I'm talking to guys that was in China. They're like, TJ, we're here now. Come visit me in Atlanta. I'm like, Atlanta? You know, yeah, we got a million square foot warehouse out there. I'm like, a million, you know? And it's like normal. Just like, I don't know if you saw on the news how the guy burnt down that warehouse out here in California. You saw how massive that warehouse was?
2: Oh, wow. I missed that one. Sorry.
0: No worries. There's huge warehouse spaces. Just when I'm flying back into L.A., I'm just literally counting the numbers of all the brand new million square foot gigafactories going up everywhere.
2: Yeah, between that and the data centers for AI and all that stuff, a lot of that is going up. So with all of this, you have now produced this documentary, Working with the Hands. What is the main premise and reason why you wanted to bring this forth?
0: You know, I did it because I was actually working on a documentary about my life, but I'm like, how could I talk about me when there's so many amazing people that's names never came up? You know, like, for example, when I was just in Alabama for 3 months, and I found out the relationship between Tuskegee and the auto industry. You know, Tuskegee was partnering with, you familiar with C.R. Patterson, the first black auto manufacturer?
2: Yeah, from your website.
0: Yes. Well, C.R. Patterson from the 1800s during the Gilded Age, you know, partnered with a gentleman by the name of Lewis Adams and said, hey, we got this emerging industry, and it's going to be called the horseless carriage. And I need someone to make things, you know, because I just want to assemble and get them out there, you know.
1: Mm-hmm.
0: And so they started this school that everyone should be aware of. It was called Tuskegee Industrial School.
2: Okay.
0: Something like that, meaning they were manufacturing things. So he ran everything through there, and they called this, they hired a guy by the name of Booker T. Washington to come be the principal of the school, Tuskegee Industrial School. Then they hired another guy by the name of George Washington Carver to come in there and design, help them to build out this thing called the horseless carriage. You know, and the next thing you know, they completely developed this industry out and made the automobile. It became the they took carriage and turned it into a car, you know, which is a short version of carriage. But people don't know that history. You know, you go, oh, I go to Tuskegee, I got my degree. I'm like, do you know the origins of your school? They like, what?
2: So you wanting to get the backstory
0: to
2: what's going on here.
0: That you guys played a pivotal role in history.
2: Mm-hmm.
0: You got Tuskegee trained up the first mechanics. Mm-hmm. Before people knew what a horseless carriage or a car was, they had classes at Tuskegee teaching them how to fix those things.
2: Okay.
0: Way ahead of time, which we're not like that anymore. We're so far behind, it's ridiculous.
2: Okay, so
0: I want that to come out.
2: You want that? Okay. So good. Well, we all need to know the backstory. We all need to know our history and how things started, because it really tells about the future, right? And,
0: right.
2: And set the tone. So we're going to be coming back in a minute, but for this documentary, you partner up with many people in here and the different cameos and whatnot that Havin is very interesting. One of them is, I guess he was the host of Pimp My Ride.
0: Mm-hmm.
2: What's his name?
0: Big Dave.
2: Big Dang.
0: Mm-hmm.
2: And so I thought it was interesting to hear from them and the different perspectives that they have on that. So when we come back, we will learn more. This is the Black Power Hour with Sarah Harris.

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1: KABC. Los Angeles City Councilwoman Nithya Raman is dropping her controversial defund the police policy. Daniel Martindale with details.
2: Raman, who is running for mayor, advocated for cutting police funding in 2020 after the killing of George Floyd in Minneapolis and the subsequent protests. Raman, a Democratic socialist, tells CNN we need to be able to respond to calls for help. She also called public safety incredibly important. Raman says the city's growing public safety demands prompted her to change her stance. Days after launching her campaign in February, Raman said she supports maintaining current LAPD staffing levels.
1: And OpenAI is being sued by the family of a mass shooting victim. The widow of a man killed at Florida State University last year says ChatGPT gave the shooter instructions on how to carry out a mass murder. OpenAI insists they're not to blame because their system only provided factual information. That's the latest. I'm Jordan Christmas.
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5: Just cleared in Mid-City on the 10 eastbound before La Brea, but traffic is still pushing back from about Centinela. It's also tough in the low desert. Cactus City, the 10 is off limits in both directions due to a big rig that caught on fire. It's a little bit of a hazmat situation now. Eastbound lanes of the 10 will be diverted off at Highway 86 and westbound off at Box Canyon. Let's also take a look at the drive-in Long Beach, a stall, 91 eastbound before the 710. Off to the right, delays from...
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0: 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Again, Block is B-L-O-C. 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We're back with our guest, Mr. TJ Lofton. Thank you so much for continuing to bring all of this good stuff, good information. So let's talk about your first film project, Working with the Hands. It's a documentary, and it isn't just about cars. It's about a hidden economy. And there was something that you were saying that I liked, where it was about the high value of human hands. And I say in the AI age, okay, and everything. So before, I was saying about some of the cameos and people that you profile in your documentary. Tell us about a few of them that you have in there and their perspectives.
1: Well, like you said, we have Big Dane from Pimp My Ride. You know, that's one of my buddies from the neighborhood. We grew up together, you know. So we had a big push in Compton. Everybody saw this car craze coming on. So we all started our shops and started trying to seek out businesses. And mm-hmm. I started Express Go Plating, and he connected with a guy, and they started West Coast Customs and so forth and so on. He became the biggest brand of classic car restoration, the automotive restoration in the world. Mm. You know, they over there was 70,000 square foot building cars for everybody you think that you want to put some stock in. Like, for example, one day we were sitting there talking, and I'm like, I was just looking on social media that Facebook was building a certain kind of car for the owner. And he said, yeah, that's Mark's car. Okay.
0: Wow. You know. Just nonchalantly.
1: Yeah.
0: That's his car over there.
1: It's normal for mm-hmm. us to be doing a movie, for us to be doing a video, and mm-hmm. to know the owner, you know, that rapper, that singer, that billionaire. That's normal, you know. Mm-hmm. We're not just working on lowriders. We're building Ferraris and Lamborghinis. I leave that to them. You know, they like that high-end stuff, mm-hmm. you know, but we stuck with the muscle cars, classic cars, but we know automotive, mm-hmm. but we all work together. So we also have, sadly, a situation happened in Las Vegas. But it's another TJ.
0: Another TJ, okay.
1: My other buddy named TJ in Las Vegas, his shop just burnt to the ground.
0: Oh, my.
1: Recently, yeah. And it's just sad, you know. He had 6,000 square foot of cars out there building custom cars. And, you know, they was tuning an engine, and it got out. It just sparked.
0: Oh, wow. The shop from within, huh?
1: Yeah.
0: Okay.
1: And it was just very sad. Just mm-hmm. happened, you know. He was teaching classes, you know, in Las Vegas. A guy came to him that worked at the prisons to build a custom car. And he asked the guy, he said, hey, man, I would love to go speak to the kids, you know, because he used to be in prison. So mm-hmm. he knew all about that. And he wanted the opportunity to give back. So we've all been working on teaching classes, working with the schools if possible. Mm-hmm. And he started teaching classes, and we all know the dealerships. So he was giving people, they were going straight to work, you know.
0: Right.
1: And then you got Rest in Peace. We're burying so many amazing car builders.
0: Wow.
1: Joe Ellis. Oh, my gosh. There wouldn't be a Tesla if there wasn't a Joe Ellis, you know. See, people don't understand that we'll sign an NDA, mm-hmm. say, hey, I'm going to come over here and work with you, but you can't tell anybody what you did. We're going to pay us handsomely to shut up. But by us being quiet, mm-hmm. we're removing the idea that, hey, you know, there was a black man that built that car.
0: Right.
1: Without Joe Ellis, I remember when they said, oh, the new Teslas, the doors open up and it drive by itself. I said, that's Joe. You know, Joe been doing that.
0: That was his inspiration.
1: That's Joe's stuff, you know. And then it was like, oh, Joe be like, yeah, don't say, mm-hmm. don't tell nobody. Yeah, I got mm-hmm. it. You know, and then I'm wondering, you know, you got all these relationships. It's like, yeah, he's mm-hmm. building all these cars. He works for the military. He's got, you know,
0: what's some of the wildest things that somebody's requested that they want to have done to their car?
1: Oh, my God. Everything.
0: Everything.
1: Everything. I want a shark tank in the back seat.
0: A shark tank?
1: You know, it's like all these weird stuff, you know.
0: Right.
1: I want you to ship that car. We're going to put it in the Airbus 380. Ship it back to me by plane, you know.
0: Mm-hmm.
1: The king of Brunei wants it or something. It's just, it's never seems to amaze me.
0: Right.
1: The weird requests, the people who we deal with in that industry. And that's another thing.
0: Mm-hmm.
1: I see people going out of their mind, lose their mind when they meet certain people. Well, we deal with these guys regularly all the time.
0: Mm-hmm.
1: Billionaires.
0: Well, like you say, it's a niche industry. Yeah. And so, you know, there's just so many places where you can go and get it done. And so with that, in this hidden economy, what's the kind of opportunities that you say that how strong this is and the others should think about in terms of, you know, investing in it or having a place in it? Or is it just something that, you know, you have to be in it forever and it's to know? Okay.
1: You know, when I look at our young boys and girls around the country not finding work, I mm-hmm. think that, you know, they got to have a degree and they're spending all this money and they're falling behind because of the students and loans or locking them out of mm-hmm. home ownership.
0: Mm-hmm.
1: I think to myself, all they have to do is come over here and learn a trade and
0: get a trade. You know, yeah.
1: What people say, oh, it takes money to make money. Oh, not in my industry. You know, if you know me and I say, hey, I want $50,000 for that car, and you know me, you say, I'm going to sell it to this guy for $75,000. Is mm-hmm. that okay? I'd be like, yeah. So mm-hmm. just on a referral, you can make $25,000 or something, you know. But I can teach you something in 1 hour, teach you how to weld, and you can go off and make six figures a year just learning how to weld, you know.
0: Mm-hmm.
1: And learning how to weld opens the door for you to manufacture things, because right now our relationship with China has been broken. And now all of a sudden, since China was the world's biggest manufacturer,
0: mm-hmm.
1: now there's like a bazillion opportunities to make things. So now where I'm hearing, oh, this has been on back order, this is no longer being sold, I'm always telling people, look, that's like a $2 million part.
0: Mm-hmm.
1: So if you can turn around and start making that, you can make $2 million a year off of that.
0: Wow.
1: I got like 10 buddies. I know the biggest car builders on the planet, and all I got to do is give them your phone number, and they're going, you know, Dane, mm-hmm. he probably spend $1 million a year on those. I spend $300,000, and Mike spends, you know.
0: Mm-hmm.
1: And that's how we do it. So in that industry, all the money that I spent, I said, I want to keep this in the community, not because of this, but because I don't like the way people treat me and I'm spending money with them.
0: Mm.
1: People, like, for example, I would have the tow truck drivers come and pick up cars and deliver for me. And the tow truck drivers don't look like me. And then they looking at me crazy, like, where'd you get the money for them? Whose car is that? You know, all of this.
0: Okay.
1: I'm like, okay, how much is the tow truck? You know,
0: mm-hmm.
1: like,
0: mm-hmm.
1: and now all of a sudden we African-Americans control tow trucking mm-hmm. from here to Georgia. Mm-hmm. You know, we got so many tow trucks.
0: We find our opportunities
1: everywhere.
0: And make them work. So for anybody, youth or anybody listening that was interested in getting into these trades or whatnot, what advice would you give them?
1: Go on YouTube and learn how to do anything.
0: Okay.
1: You know, learn how to, just knowing mm-hmm. what a car is. Oh, that's a mm-hmm. 64 Chevy. Oh, that's an 87 El Camino SS. You know, just knowing what these cars are,
0: mm-hmm.
1: that's valuable to people like me. You call me and say, TJ, I'm in Mississippi, and there's a 1957 Chevy convertible down here sitting in the field. I'm like,
0: right.
1: I'm on a plane.
0: Right.
1: You know, I'm coming to get it, you know.
0: Well, I was just wondering in terms of any particular trade school that is available right now.
1: Okay.
0: On the top of your head.
1: I gave a lecture at Compton College,
0: mm-hmm.
1: and they added five classes after I left. Sandblasting, powder coating, fabrication, auto body.
0: Mm.
1: And I gave the lecture in the welding class.
0: Okay.
1: So they're teaching a lot of manufacturing over there. That fabrication class is amazing. I think everybody needs to take that class.
0: Oh, wow.
1: Just to get to learn the concept of making things. Not just, if you learn how to make car parts, then you can make furniture parts. You can make, you know, a hair comb or whatever, you
0: right.
1: know, just manufacturing.
0: Okay.
1: So
0: well,
1: Compton College.
0: Dr. Keith Curry over there is doing an amazing job. Okay. So back to your documentary, Working with the Hands. What was the main thing that you wanted somebody to get from watching this documentary?
1: I want people to see who we are as a people,
0: mm.
1: you know, because they look down on us like, oh, that's just a mechanic. You know, get out of here.
0: Mm-hmm.
1: You know, I want people to see who we are. What are we doing with our lives? Listen to the conversations that we have.
0: Mm-hmm.
1: You know, what's our accomplishments?
0: Mm-hmm.
1: Just expose this industry where we've been in the shadows for so long. And I'm like, look, this is hurting us now. So I want people to pivot and say, after they watch this documentary, I want them to decide and say, you know what? We're going to put Junior in a welding class.
0: Mm-hmm.
1: And we're going to put him in a mechanics class, too. Between welding and mechanic and auto body class, that boy could do $1 million a year with no problem. So
0: okay.
1: I want people to be able to make that decision and say, you know what? Here's an option for these kids who are not college kind of people. You know,
0: yeah.
1: We need to put these kids over here just doing breaks. He can make some money. I never knew that.
0: Any particular highlight from the documentary and your experience putting it together that stands out to you?
1: It all does. You know, and that's what's taking so long for me. because I'm sitting there. These are all my friends, and, you know, we've done this, and it's normal.
0: Yeah, as a creative person, I get that, too. Yeah. You know, okay, I got to take this. I got to whittle this down, or I got to do something. So it's, like, so much, right?
1: So I'm Googling, and I'm chatting, and checking and researching, and I'm like, oh, wow. Okay. Yeah, we did do this, you know? Mm-hmm. Like, 97% of America doesn't know that. I'm like, oh. So we the 3%, you know?
0: Right.
1: Like, wow. But when I look at and compare us to the rest of the world and what made a person famous, I'm like, well, we've been doing that kind of stuff, you know? They're like, Black Wall Street, blah, blah, blah. We need to go back to that. I'm like, we ain't never left. We've been over here all this time. So, hey. And that's why when I came out and started talking about it, that's why they started giving me awards, because they didn't know people like us exist. So that's what, when I see that documentary, you know, and I start researching documentaries, and I'm like, I'm sorry,
0: because we'll have to come back in a minute. Okay. We'll continue this, but I do want people to know, where will they be able to find it?
1: They can go to my website. 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You'll find it there.
0: All right. So we'll be back with much more. This is Sarah Harris. I am your host of the Black Power Hour. We'll be back.

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1: Griffith Park on the 5 southbound, slowing from the 134 in stretches as you continue all the way to the 605. It's also going to be slow on the 134. This is eastbound. That's slowing out of Burbank from Bob Hope Drive and make that Buena Vista. You remain on the brakes all the way towards Pacific Avenue in Glendale. It's crowding up on the 10 eastbound in Mid-City, leaving the 405 as you continue all the way to the 110. And the 110 northbound in South LA slows from Martin Luther King Jr. Boulevard to Stadium Way.
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0: Welcome to the Black Power Hour. We are back. I am your host, Sarah Harris, and we have our guest today, Mr. TJ Lofton. He is a celebrity car builder, economic futurist, and so much more. Also, now an award-winning filmmaker with his documentary, Working with the Hands documentary. Welcome back to the Black Power Hour.
1: Thank you.
0: Again, we want to thank our sponsor for the Black Business Association, which is U.S. Bank, continuing to help make this program possible. 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Again, bbala.org. So with this documentary, give me a glimpse into the actual making of it. Give me some behind the scenes of what you went through to make this documentary.
1: Wow.
0: Okay, the exhale there.
1: convincing people to sit down and tell me their story. Mm. You got guys that's never sat in front of a camera before talking. Mm-hmm. You know, guys that felt uncomfortable saying, I sold that car for $400,000, you know.
0: Wow.
1: Or I charged $100,000 to paint a car, you know. Mm-hmm. And people don't want that kind of attention because you got our guys blend in. They walk around, jeans and T-shirt on, and you never know they're very wealthy people, you know. Mm-hmm. And they like that. And I like that, you know. Mm-hmm. And it was amazing to sit there and see, to convince them to do it, you know.
0: Well, do you talk about it's important for the historical part of it? And,
1: yeah.
0: And I mean, you know, you want others to know what we produce and what we do, right?
1: Yeah, you know, I want people to know about Joe Ellis. Like, you love your Tesla, you wouldn't have it if it wasn't for Joe Ellis, mm-hmm. you know. He recently passed on, and it's like, man, that should have been like Martin Luther King when he passed on. We should have shut the whole city down. He needs a holiday. This was the biggest car builder on the planet, and it was a brother from L.A.
0: Wow.
1: You know?
0: And wow.
1: It's just,
0: well, like you say, they're behind the scenes, so who would know, right?
1: Yeah. So just to tell those stories is empowering. You know, when mm-hmm. I find out, I'm Googling my people. I'm like, oh, I'm impressed. And I'm like, I know the guy.
0: Okay.
1: You know? But yeah, I want people to know what I know. I want people to see what I see. And I just want you guys to come over and support us, you know, mm-hmm. because like I became an advisor to the Compton School District, and we put the automotive classes into Centennial High School and Dominguez High School. Mm-hmm. And I personally went up there and was teaching classes and, you know, would take lowriders up there and we would get on the bus and go on field trips to car shows. So I completely rewrote their curriculum and I would take them. We were about to go to Pimp My Ride, go up to West Coast Customs on our field trips, you know.
0: Okay.
1: And they didn't like it, you know.
0: So
1: it's like people are against us. And I'm like, we're creating jobs. So mm-hmm. I sat in with the LAUSD. And they told me before, I told them what we're doing. They were like, well, we don't want to teach the kids anything that will discourage them from going to college. I'm like, what? I'm like, these kids are going to be successful millionaires. Mm-hmm. And they was like, nope, everybody got to go to college.
0: Well,
1: much.
0: You know, it's part of a mindset, too. It's a whole new day now because the thinking today is now about apprenticeship, about training. We work with another group as a partner regarding green jobs. And that's about apprenticeship. You know, it's about the trade. So I have a good feeling that mindset is changing. Do you see that? Today?
1: Slowly.
0: We
1: want some college love. Then when that energy that y'all give when you say, oh, he's going to college, more house. I wanted to be like, oh, he's a painter.
0: Well, that would make it much better, right?
1: Yeah,
0: because it's all about, you feel good. I'm a trades person, you know?
1: Yeah,
0: you feel good about it.
1: You know, mm-hmm. without the trades, your car note's going to go up.
0: Mm-hmm.
1: Your car can't get fixed. Mm-hmm. And that's what a lot of people are dealing with. Your Range Rover, your Porsche, mm-hmm. your Camry can't get repaired without the guy to fix it. And that's why the auto stuff is so expensive now, because we're losing too many tradesmen. We're living in the effects of constantly year after year pushing everybody to colleges. And now we're dealing with that. It's like houses mm-hmm. cost a lot of money.
0: Mm-hmm.
1: To fix your plumbing costs a lot of money. We don't have enough plumbers. We don't have enough anything house-wise and automotive-wise.
0: Right.
1: You know, I was out of state. And people say, TJ, come stay with me. You don't have to be in those hotels. I'm like, okay. So I go stay in people's house. I'm like, ooh, this is broken. Let me fix that while I'm here.
0: No way.
1: And boy, why do I regret that? You know, it's like, my God, that was an $8,000 repair. The guy told me, I've been waiting on somebody for 6 months. Well, since you did that, can you do this?
0: Mm-hmm.
1: Mm-mm. And I'm like, I can't rebuild your whole house.
0: Well, it just goes to show the real need, because you, like you said, it'll be a domino effect. You start one, that you start revealing all of the ones. I saw on the news in terms, it was expose regarding college graduates who are coming out. They have these, all these loans, a huge bill for student loans, and then they're at least looking for those entry level jobs that are supposed to be there for them. And because of AI, they're gone. They're basically dwindling away. And so now they're left with lesser opportunities and a debt. So when you talk about considering a trade and then also transferring that into entrepreneurship, into a business that you can have for yourself. And there's another layer on top of that.
1: The trades are the pathway to entrepreneurship, period. Mm-hmm. Every one of my guys that own these multi-million dollar, billion dollar businesses all started off with a trade.
0: Mm-hmm.
1: And that's what people fail to understand. When you're talking about entrepreneurship, you're talking about a trade.
0: Right.
1: You know, and that's what we need to know. You know, if you're planning on being an entrepreneur, we got to not just a lot of people look at entrepreneurship thinking, oh, I do my Facebook and I'm a social media influencer. Well, we got to start doing brick and mortar stuff. You know, the auto shops are the biggest brick and mortar owners in the industry, in this country. You know, we own stuff. Mm-hmm. So if you, not just auto shop, but if you own a business, those type of businesses, you need a brick and mortar. And that's where we protect our communities. Like when I started my business, I had to look and find me a building locally. So now that I'm here locally, you know, nobody, I can't open up a lowrider shop in Beverly Hills. You know, I had to open it up right here locally in my community. And that made me hire people from the community. That made me, now I'm passing by the park and seeing these kids out there in those old uniforms. And I'm like, how much it costs for new uniforms? You know, well, here, let me know. Pay for it. We need that.
0: Well, there's nothing like a brick and mortar, like you say. PCR, Business Finance, they've been around for almost 50 years. They were up on Wilshire in a tall building, but now they finally had their grand opening for their headquarters, their new headquarters on Slauson, right near Crenshaw. So right in the community, helping small businesses with technical assistance and also access to capital. So when you see these kinds of establishments come up, you know, you're feeling like, okay, there's opportunity, right?
1: I need those lenders to loosen up a little bit, you know. It's like, for example, when I came in, I come in with opportunities, you know. I'm like, hey, I got a guy in a junkyard in Nebraska. He has, you know, 150, 59 Chevy convertibles. You know, they're all buckets and rusty and stuff. But I need $2 million. And they're like, I'm going to take them back to L.A. and restore them, and I'll ship them globally. They're like, you're going to have convicted felons restore them. And you want me to loan you $2 million so you can bring back a bunch of wrecked cars. I'm like, yeah, I need it fast before somebody else gets it. They're like, no.
0: Well,
1: so I see.
0: But it's also, too, in terms of your responsibility, to be able to enlighten them, right, in terms of the opportunity.
1: And that's what we've been doing. You know, it's ridiculous. I remember pulling a bunch of money out the bank back in the days, and they were like, why do you keep doing that? Why don't you just borrow some money and we can use up other people's money? I'm like, okay, well, I need this much to do that. And then I bring in all my paperwork. Oh, well, you don't have any real credit. You know, you pay cash for everything. You know, I'm like, what? Why can't I get a loan? They're like, oh, well, you're not credit worthy because you've always paid cash. And I'm like, that's ridiculous. You know what I mean?
0: No, it doesn't
1: make sense.
0: The way it goes in terms of how to be loan ready, credit ready, you know. I hear you. The struggle is real, especially for solopreneurs, pass-through businesses and whatnot, really trying to make a way. And for me, a pet peeve is you write off as much as you can on your taxes, and then they ding you for it when you have a tax-derived net income that they're basing stuff off of. But you have basically gotten there from writing, deducting stuff, as you rightfully can do. So anyway, I digress, but I get it, is what I'm saying.
1: You know, something that's very important on my heart that I feel we need to discuss is a lot of these policies that are being written. Like, for example, we got deed theft going on where they're stealing houses and things like that from people.
0: We only have about a minute and a half left, but deed theft is real, too.
1: Okay, so what we're being set up for a bigger failure right now by not having tradesmen. Other people have a whole movement called Skills USA where I went there to see who's there, and they didn't look like us. And there's a movement saying that they're teaching people the trades so that when you call and have your house remodeled, they're going to start and then stop. And then you're going to want to sue them, but you're going to go to finish your house where they're going to come after you and put a mechanics lien on your house saying, oh, you didn't finish paying us. And now the new guy you hired to do your work, he also works for the corporations in New York. So they're running plays on us.
0: I hear
1: to take
0: you.
1: People's houses right now. So
0: that's
1: we have to
0: be mouthful.
1: Very
0: that's a mouthful. And yeah. We found at the end of our show right now.
1: Right.
0: But if you want to learn more about what TJ mm-hmm. is talking about here, you can reach out to him where?
1: Gentrification.com or workingwiththehandsdocumentary.com and book me to come out and speak or give my lectures. I do lectures, presentations. I travel around the country, help people set up programs, et cetera, for these things I talk about.
0: Excellent. It's been a pleasure having you here today. It's
1: likewise.
0: Been wide ranging, but I just think that sometimes it's really good to have these kinds of conversations about just what's happening in the community and certain things that never really get talked about much. And we want to uplift trades because it's important to do. I am your host, Sarah Harris. This has been the Block Power Hour. Please follow us at Block Power Hour on Instagram, and we look forward to having you back again next week. Thank you so much.

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8: If you're someone who isn't super active, just thinking about the amount of exercise you're supposed to get every week can feel daunting. 75 minutes of vigorous exercise, 150 minutes of moderate intensity exercise. It's a lot. But I have some good news for you in the form of a recent study out of Norway. Researchers found that for most sedentary people, getting just 5 more minutes of meaningful movement a day had a statistically significant impact on their expected lifespan. So did reducing the amount of time they sat every day by just 30 minutes. That's not to say that this bare minimum is what you should aspire to, but I think it's a good reminder that doing something is always better than doing nothing. The point is, just get started. Work just a little bit more movement into your daily routine, and don't even think of it as exercise. I'm Dr. Sanjay Gupta, helping you live a better life.
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11: The average price for gas has flattened out in California, Mark Mayfield explains.
12: Price for a gallon of self-serve regular is holding steady at $6.15. AAA says that's still 5 cents higher than it was 1 week ago. Gas in Los Angeles is now $6.24. The average price in Ventura County is $6.14. It's $6.22 in Orange County, $6.12 in San Bernardino County, and $6.09 in Riverside County.
11: Rivers and streams in Northern California are higher and colder than usual because of melting snow. PG&E urges everyone to be careful near river streams and dams. Water flows can change quickly, and swimming in cold, fast-moving water is not recommended. Even strong swimmers can get swept away by strong currents. Falling into cold water can make you gasp and breathe in water. Cold water can also cause hypothermia and make it hard to move or think clearly. Lakes and rivers are also dangerous because of hidden hazards. About a quarter of Americans believe that the shooting at last month's White House Correspondents' Dinner was staged. Michael Kastner has more.
13: Cole Thomas Allen is facing charges for attempting to assassinate President Trump, assaulting an officer or employee of the United States with a deadly weapon, and two other firearms-related charges. A new survey from online news monitor NewsGuard found a third of Democrats think the shooting was staged, compared to an eighth of Republicans. People younger than 30 were also more likely to think it was a setup. A third of Americans were unsure.
11: And officials say invasive mussels plaguing California have been found in San Jose. The Santa Clara Valley Water District has found golden mussels at 2 water treatment plants. The mussels can cause millions of dollars of damage to pipes, irrigation systems, as well as dams. The mussels are difficult to control because they reproduce quickly, have no natural predators, and can survive in a wide range of water conditions. I'm Jordan Christmas.
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16: Going in mid-city on the 10 eastbound, leaving the 405 as you continue all the way to San Pedro Street in downtown Los Angeles. Sherman Oaks is pushing back on that 101 southbound, crowded from the 405 to the 170-134 split, and ahead in Hollywood from Sunset into downtown Los Angeles. Also slow moving on the 5 in Commerce. This is southbound from the 710 to the 605 and the Cajon Pass. 15 northbound loads up at the 215 merge to the 130.
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21: 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I felt like I got a real upgrade when I got this thing because it does such a great job with a hot and fast cook. 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You do not have flare-ups, and that used to be a major problem with my old grill. 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
4: So you have the moderates and you have the lunatics. And I think the moderates are more respected. The lunatics want to fight till the end, you know. There will be a very, it'll be a very quick fight. But I call them, you have, just like our country, we have lunatics too. We have, I call them lunatics, I call them stupid people too. But in Iran, they have the moderates, they're dying to make a deal. And then you have the lunatics, and I guess they're a little bit afraid of the lunatics, but, and why not? The level of ferocity for protests, you know, the people are watching it. They want to go out on the streets. They have no weapons. They have no guns.
5: Trump has such a unique speaking style.
6: Sometimes known as rambling.
5: But they are, yeah, they are lunatics. And they are very, very violent lunatics. Anyway, Trump, and this is all just in the last few minutes. Trump's taking questions in the Oval Office. He does this all the time. So he's got a bunch of women standing around behind him, and it's probably like, you know, National Women at Work Day or something like that. And they come into the office and he signs some declaration. Then he takes questions from reporters and they got to stand there with smiles on their faces while he takes all kinds of complicated questions and says crazy yes.
6: The best one was last week when he had all the little kids in for the presidential fitness thing, and he went on and on about, in like a really graphic, hardcore way, about the war with Iran.
5: Yeah.
6: And in front of the kids who are standing there wide-eyed.
5: Anyway, more from Trump.
4: You know, I'm willing to, it's a terrible expression, take a bullet. It's a terrible expression, especially when it's used by me. But I am. I'm willing to take a bullet for the country. And I said, look, the stock market's going to go down, but we're going to have a threat of lunatics having, they're lunatics, having a nuclear weapon. I deal with them. I say it to them. I say, you people are crazy. I deal with them. They talk differently. I say, you're crazy. You're crazy people. You're nuts. You're not having a nuclear weapon. They think they can talk me into it, and they don't do very well with it. But they know how I feel. They can't have a nuclear weapon. They would use it within an hour after getting it.
6: You know, I wish he'd mix in a little religious fanatic. Maybe he wants to stay away from that. But I'm glad to hear his resolve is his... apparently unflinching as it is.
5: Sure seems to be, on the whole, they can't have a nuclear weapon thing. Sure seems to be.
6: Good.
5: And he needs to be solid on that. But if you didn't follow it over the weekend, the brief version is, you know, we sent them our one-page memorandum that included, you don't get a nuke, we're going to grab the enriched uranium, the strait needs to be open. Their response was, we control the strait and we still get a nuke. And Trump said, that's ridiculous. I reject it wholeheartedly. So we'll see where it goes from here.
6: What do you think is happening behind the scenes?
5: I got to believe it's a constantly changing, evolving situation where the players involved don't even know who's got the power at any given moment.
6: Okay, behind the scenes there in Iran, I meant like among us and our allies. Do you think we're getting all our ducks in a row for a new round of ass whoopings?
5: Yes.
6: Yeah. I mean, because anybody who sees a glimmer of hope in these negotiations has better vision than I do. I mean, it's just ridiculous. It's practically a parody of negotiation. I mean, you just laid out quite accurately, folks. I'm here to back Jack. You laid out quite accurately the exchange of proposals over the weekend. That sounds like a parody.
5: Yeah, it really does. Of something you would call a negotiation?
6: Yeah.
5: Yeah. I would like to buy your car for $1. I'm not selling my car for a dollar. Negotiations are ongoing.
6: Yeah. Or, you know, I'll offer you $1 and you have to throw in your wife. Well, the car costs $50 million, and you have to cut off your hand. So let's get started.
5: Negotiations are ongoing.
6: Exactly. What?
5: Okay, different topic, same theme, though. I mean, the same backdrop, the war in Iran. We've talked about this some. It's gotten a lot of news coverage. people who somehow are getting info and then being able to trade stocks, particularly around oil, and making lots of money, having information the rest of us don't have. ABC News took a look at this last night.
7: Sources tell ABC News the Justice Department is investigating $2.6 billion of suspiciously timed oil trades tied to the Iran war. In at least four cases, oil traders bet prices would drop right before they actually did. Investigators now probing whether they'd received inside information.
5: So,
6: hint, they did.
5: That's Trump's Justice Department that's looking into this. They go on with the examples of people making trades right before Trump comes out and makes an announcement.
7: On March 23rd, just 15 minutes before President Trump announced he would postpone attacks on Iran's power grid, traders bet more than $500 million oil prices would fall. After the president's announcement, that's exactly what happened. Same story on April 7th. Hours before Trump announced the ceasefire, nearly $1 billion in bets that oil would drop. And it did. 20 minutes before Iran announced the Strait of Hormuz would reopen, traders bet $760 million that oil would fall. It happened. And on April 21st, 15 minutes before Trump extended the ceasefire, $430 million in bets came in and paid off.
5: So this is not like all the nuclear scientists have disappeared in the last 3 years. Here's Jim Jones, who's 62 years old and died. And no, this is not one of those. You take some random data points and build a narrative around that's just completely BS.
6: These people are actual psychics, or they're getting inside information, obviously. 15 minutes here, 20 minutes there. Are you that? Please stop it. It was consensus or research or trends or whatever. You'd have lots and lots of bets of that sort kind of ramping up as you get to within a couple of days, blah, blah, blah. Please, 15 minutes before the announcement, stop it.
5: Even if it was people who think Trump always tacos, I'm willing to bet money on he always tacos. You wouldn't wait until 15 minutes before he comes out to make his announcement.
6: Well, right. And a lot of those announcements are not even like promoted.
5: Yeah.
6: Not scheduled per se.
5: Yeah, exactly. It's not at 9 o'clock today, Trump will announce whether or not we're going to proceed with the war. That's not the way they unfold.
6: Right. Yeah.
5: He just out of nowhere, when the deadline was 5 o'clock tonight, all of a sudden he will in the Oval Office like he is right now. He'd say, I'm going to extend it for another 2 days. And people bet on that 15 minutes before he said that. So, I mean, that is 100% somebody got the heads up. The only thing I don't get is if Trump's involved, why would he spread it around wouldn't he keep it tighter to people he knows?
6: Mm-hmm.
5: Family?
6: Maybe he is. I don't know. How many people do they think are involved?
5: I don't know.
6: Man, that's a lot of money.
5: Woo! Yes, it is. Well, there's something really, really uncool going on here.
6: Yeah, clearly. Well, I'm sure folks are yelling at their radio right now that that's become. Well, here's a question. I'm going to present this as a question. Of the net worth of all of the rich people, define that how you want, within 25 miles of Washington, D.C., what percentage of that net worth is generated by insider information about the functioning of government?
5: Lots.
6: It's significant.
5: Yeah.
6: It's like oil is to Texas. I mean, it's a chunk. Yeah. I don't know. Hey. 250 years is a good run. There's no reason to be ashamed. It's like Tom Brady retiring in his 40s. It's disappointing, but let's be realistic. We got 250 good years.
5: I got a question for you. Let's see if I can find it here. Somebody texted a, is this insider trading question the other day?
6: I wish I knew anything worth trading on. Boy, would I. I would insider trade like a sumbitch.
5: See if I can find this. They overheard something.
6: Are there any prediction markets on whether we will use a certain word? Because I will sell out. I mean, you kumquat, you name it. Probably the funniest word in the English language, kumquat. Okay.
5: So somebody texted me this the other day. Hey, if I overheard the VP of a big oil company telling a politician about a stock that may or may not make money, is it insider trading if I buy the stock? Or just lucky eavesdropping? What if you just, oh, they're not in the industry at all.
6: Oh, no.
5: They were just at a social thing and apparently have good ears.
6: I don't think there's any such thing as secondhand insider trading because you are not, you know, they did not intentionally share that information with you for the purpose of trading. You just heard it.
5: That's what I said, too, and I was hoping my advice was correct and they don't end up in prison. Sorry about that. I was wrong. You should have asked ChatGPT instead of me, a disc jockey.
6: If I'm outside an oil refinery and a guy runs out saying, it's a fire, it's going to burn the whole place down, and I trade on that, that's not insider trading. That's observation. It's keeping your ear to the ground.
5: Exactly.
6: Yeah. Trade away.
5: But if I...

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1: Tina Charles, the WNBA's all-time leading rebounder, announced that she is retiring. Charles credits her rebounding success to WNBA players missing a lot.
2: Wow. I thought that was funny.
3: Wow. It's bad basketball, was that punchline.
2: So we're talking about eating challenges because my son wants to do one this summer, something on vacation where you go, where you get a t-shirt or your picture on the wall or something like that.
3: Wow.
2: This is one of those that nobody's ever done. So, but I just thought it was still interesting. It's at a place called That Bar in Danville, California, which isn't that far from me. I like the name of the bar, That Bar. And they have a That Burger. It's roughly a foot in diameter with two Angus patties, one of which has a hole in the middle holding a grilled cheese sandwich.
3: Wait a minute.
2: I like that as a touch. We drill a hole in the middle of one of the patties and fill it with a grilled cheese sandwich.
3: Who thought of that?
2: I don't know. Topped with four cheeses, cheddar, American, pepper jack, and Swiss, and a woven bacon patty. Anyway, I've got a picture of it if you would like to see it.
3: Boy, there's a lot there.
2: Yeah.
3: I mean, you know, just the description.
2: Well, here's a picture of it, and you got to notice the guy behind him behind the burger for a little perspective. That is a large burger.
3: Holy cow, yeah. That's a big one.
2: But so another option, I thought.
3: Did you say nobody's eaten that, though?
2: Yeah, exactly.
3: I'm surprised.
2: Kind of takes the fun out of it.
3: I mean, it's huge, obviously, but if somebody ate what was the steak, the legendary steak from Texas? I mean,
2: the old 96.
3: That was completely undoable.
2: And somebody did it.
3: Wow. So
2: 12% of people do it.
3: Wow.
2: There's a place called the Kitchen Sink San Francisco Creamery. It's an ice cream place, and it's in Walnut Creek, actually. 8 extra large scoops of ice cream, 3 bananas.
3: Wow.
2: Toasted almonds, cherries, and a mountain of whipped cream. The whipped cream would actually be the hardest part for me. Whoa. Served in an actual sink-style bowl. You finish it in 30 minutes, you get the meal free and a commemorative T-shirt on the Wall of Fame. And people do it semi-regularly. So the last person to do it, the fastest, did it in 19 minutes. But it looks doable, but you would feel horrible. So I think that might be our best bet to early opportunity.
3: Yeah, something 1 in 10-ish strikes me as the real sweet spot for a can you eat it? You get a T-shirt.
2: I agree. Doable, but really hard. Yeah, because if half of people do it, it's not that exciting. If nobody does it, there's just no point.
3: Yeah.
2: I like the old 96er. You've probably heard about the quadruple bypass burger. This got a lot of attention when it first came out at the Heart Attack Grill in Las Vegas. Everybody thought it was just so politically incorrect.
3: It was brought to you by a chick dressed as a nurse, right?
2: Yes. Yeah. 4 half-pound patties cooked in lard, topped with 8 slices of cheese and piles of caramelized onions. Challengers wear a hospital gown and finishers get wheeled out in a wheelchair. And the waitresses are dressed as nurses.
3: That's so Vegas. It's perfect. It's perfectly, horrifically American.
2: And perfectly fine.
3: Sure.
2: If you want to do that sort of thing.
3: Heart disease actually claims 100,000 lives of blah, blah, blah. Yeah, it'll be fine.
2: There you go.
3: We joke about the things we fear, and we eat giant burgers.
2: I like the idea of drilling a hole in one patty and putting a grilled cheese sandwich in there for no reason whatsoever.
3: A grilled cheese sandwich? That's odd.
2: Yes.
3: So they're calling it the biggest wealth transfer in American history.
2: What?
3: And it's not the usual one I'm talking about, thieving from our children by overspending our tax dollars and accumulating horrific debts. It's not happening on Wall Street. It's happening in U-Hauls. We'll tell you about the tax dollars leaving the blue states and heading to the red ones.
0: Armstrong and Getty.
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6: K-A-B-C. Los Angeles City Councilwoman Nithya Raman is dropping her controversial defund the police policy. Daniel Martindale with details.
7: Raman, who is running for mayor, advocated for cutting police funding in 2020 after the killing of George Floyd in Minneapolis and the subsequent protests. Raman, a Democratic socialist, tells CNN we need to be able to respond to calls for help. She also called public safety incredibly important. Raman says the city's growing public safety demands prompted her to change her stance. Days after launching her campaign in February, Raman said she supports maintaining current LAPD staffing levels.
6: And OpenAI is being sued by the family of a mass shooting victim. The widow of a man killed at Florida State University last year says ChatGPT gave the shooter instructions on how to carry out a mass murder. OpenAI insists they're not to blame because their system only provided factual information. That's the latest. I'm Jordan Christmas.
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10: Slowing in mid-city on the 10 eastbound, leaving the 405 as you continue all the way to San Pedro Street in downtown Los Angeles. Sherman Oaks is pushing back on that 101 southbound, crowded from the 405 to the 170-134 split, and ahead in Hollywood from Sunset into downtown Los Angeles. Also slow moving on the 5 in Commerce. This is southbound from the 710 to the 605 and the Cajon Pass. 15 northbound loads up at the 215 merge to the 138.
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1: 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The last one still stinging.
2: So the things we've learned, don't run onto tarmacs in the middle of the night at major airports.
3: Well, if you run onto it, don't stay there.
2: Don't birdwatch in landfills in Argentina. These are all things we've learned.
3: Wow. If you missed our rant about how mind-bogglingly, inexplicably stupid the media's fixation on hantavirus is, it was in an earlier hour, grab it. The podcast Armstrong and Getty on Demand. Michael, get the Price is Right clip ready for us for a couple of moments from now. I'm going to be talking about money. And this is, you know, I was trying to describe trying to figure out how to present this. And it occurred to me as I'm walking back to the studio that this is either so obvious to you, you can't understand why it would have to be explained. Or you can't accept it at all. To me, explaining how a lot of blue states had made it so difficult to conduct business and taxed people of high earning levels so aggressively that they're leaving and they're losing revenue. It's like somebody said to me, you know, I had a friend and I like to punch him in the face randomly. And sometimes I'd poke his eyes and I really enjoyed that. And now he won't call me back. It's like, well, of course not. Well, here's a financial guru commenting. This is the biggest wealth transfer in American history, not happening on Wall Street. It's happening on U-Hauls. Over $2 trillion in income fled high-tax blue states for low-tax red states in just the last 11 years, essentially the Trump and Biden years. And the blue state solution, he points out, is to raise taxes again. But it's really quite stunning. The 31 Trump states have gained $2.2 billion in earner revenue, just earnings. And the Harris states, including D.C., have lost just short of $2 billion. In fairness, there are a few blue states like Colorado, Washington, Oregon that have gained a little bit of income, partly because a lot of folks are fleeing California to those states because they like the West Coast or the West in general. And they think, well, it's probably less bad. But yeah, I mean, you've got the five worst. Maryland lost $120 billion. This is small print and I'm old. New Jersey lost $212 billion. Illinois left $399 billion in earnings. California, $503 billion. And New York, Donnie, $660 billion. And a lot of that is backloaded toward more recently.
2: And that's why you got the governor, I guess, talking about how it's unpatriotic to not stay and pay your taxes, which is one of the craziest theories I've ever heard.
3: And her one bizarro statement that you want to help your country in the New York, go down to Palm Beach and drag people back. How would that work exactly? But a couple, at least, well, just recently, a billionaire bigwigs. If you're into finance, you probably know the names Ken Griffin and Mark Rowan. They're taking thousands of jobs out of the Big Apple and moving out as, quote, a direct consequence of Mayor Mamdani's tax the rich antics. And there are serious fears in New York that a big money exodus is on the way. Mamdani poked Griffin. You may recall this. He did a video outside Griffin's place in New York in Midtown. He used it as a backdrop to drum up support for a proposed tax on luxury second homes in the city, and actually named Griffin and everything. An appalled Griffin first threatened to scrap a big giant development on Park Avenue, then told CNBC on Tuesday that the creepy video spurred him to expand his firm's hub in Florida. Quote, we will add far more jobs in Miami over the next decade as an immediate and direct consequence of the mayor's poor decision here with respect to his posting of that video. And his blah, blah, blah. It's many New York leaders, including Governor Hochul, have publicly and privately warned Mamdani's rabble-rousing is going to cause even more and more of this. So I won't bother with the other guy's story. But It's thousands of jobs and billions of dollars in revenue, which can be taxed there.
2: So we've all heard the joke, proposition, thought experiment, whatever it is, where how about we divide into two countries, you know, the conservatives and the socialists or the people on the left, and we'll see how we're all doing in 10 years.
3: Mm-hmm.
2: Looks like we're maybe kind of trying that.
3: Yeah. Yeah,
2: because the blue states people are leaving, not only are they high tax, they're high services. And how are you going to pay for those?
3: Right. And enormous pension liabilities. And when those evil birds come home to roost, what are they going to do? Raise taxes again on the quote-unquote rich. You need to pay their fair share, finally, if you can find anybody. A couple of interesting stats. Texas and Florida continue to draw the largest number of new residents. But South Carolina, where I spend a great deal of my time, is growing faster than any other state as a percentage. As more Americans continue to relocate across the country, this is all according to IRS data. Broad shift toward the South. You've heard about that. As Americans say, they're making the move for lower taxes, more jobs, higher quality of life. South Carolina saw the biggest influx per capita, equal to just over 1% of its population in, what's the time period of that? Surely that can't be a year.
2: And the worst thing is if you I want to discover some place that doesn't ever catch on. Because I've been places before that catch on.
3: Yeah.
2: And then everybody comes and ruins it.
3: yeah. Yeah, that does.
2: Californians come and want to change the laws for some weird reason.
3: I don't remember the
2: like Idaho.
3: Oh, my God. Yeah. Don't California my Idaho / Colorado / Texas. For what it's worth, back to that first chart, South Cackalack, which is not a huge state, but with the influx of residents, they gained more than 29,000 new tax filers and roughly $4.1 billion in income for a smallish state. And they mentioned this shift is likely to boost local economies in the state as new residents bring spending power and help fill open jobs and growing industry. Not to mention tax revenue. Texas and Florida are big, so they're they're the number one in terms of sheer people. But Texas led with, these are 2023, which is last numbers that the IRS has ready. 56,473 new residents, followed by Florida with 55,000 or so. The gains come as some of the nation's most expensive states, which are run by Democrats, are seeing the biggest losses. California is down more than 100,000 tax filers. Not people, tax filers.
2: Yeah, that's a good way to count tax filers as opposed to if you're growing through illegal immigration or whatever else.
3: And New York by nearly 72,000 tax filers, as South Carolina, for instance, gained 29,000.
2: You know, a topic I haven't heard anybody bring up. So we thought when COVID hit and a lot of people went Zoom and there was some belief there for a while that that might be permanent, that people would be able to move wherever they wanted, at least out of urban centers and that sort of stuff, might restructure everything. That didn't work out because so many places have decided, nah, we like it better when you're here at work, mm-hmm. and all that sort of stuff. But if AI happens the way they predict it and nobody's working, and everybody's got, you know, universal high income or whatever, and you just don't have a job flat at all.
3: Mm-hmm.
2: Wonder what that will do to the distribution of people around the country. I mean, if you not only do you not have a Zoom job, you don't have a job at all. You really could live wherever the hell you want.
3: Yeah.
2: Wonder what that will do to society.
3: Well, yeah, this gets back to our thought experiment of a couple of weeks ago about what would an economy look like if there's no scarcity, but of course they're not making more land, as they say. You can develop land, but I mean, so everybody would want to live in San Diego, right? I mean, because it would probably come down to climate and scenery and recreation and that sort of thing.
2: I don't know. Different people choose different stuff, I guess.
3: True enough. But if it gets too crowded, the pleasure drops.
2: Right.
3: And if it gets too expensive, I mean, scarcity will always exist when it comes to, you know, only one guy can live in the penthouse at the top of a building.
2: Right. So I've never heard anybody even brush up against this topic.
3: But if everybody, you know, maybe I should hit my AI with this instead of the other thing I asked it, which was what would an economy with no scarcity look like? And the thing is like, dude, you're blowing my mind. If everybody made grossed $1 million a year, you'd have to make $2 million to gross $1 million roughly. But if everybody just got $1 million a year, where would you live? What would the housing market look like?
2: Wouldn't they start charging $150,000 for a car, though, because everybody has so much money?
3: And who's going to build it? Dude's like, F you, I'm not building your house. I got $1 million a year.
2: Well, right.
3: I'm not working.
2: Well, robots will build it.
3: Robots. Yes. But, I mean, okay, so, I don't know. Maybe, you know, we were talking about South Carolina or, we love this Sierra Nevada, the beautiful mountains of Northern California. We had a place for a long time in the Gray Eagle area, which is beautiful. It's up in, it's sparsely populated, Yuba County, if you want to Google it. But if everybody could afford to build like a home with an unbelievable view there, it would no longer be it.
2: Correct.
3: It would be a completely different place. So, I mean, choked with traffic. The idea of some of those little mountain towns being, you know, like, yeah, don't go, honey. It's rush hour. It'll take you an hour to get across town.
2: Mm-hmm.
3: What does that look like?
2: I don't know. I don't understand how this works.
3: Yeah, neither does anybody else. But we got to beat China. That's all I know. Damn Chinese. Has there ever been less certainty about what 5 years will look like? The middle of World War II.
2: No, I don't even think then.
3: Nah. Because we knew what fascist regimes look like. I mean, if you're a Jew in the middle of World War II, you might be, you know, pretty nervous about it. But
2: yeah, and we, you know, the free world recognized pretty early on we're going to win. It's just going to take a long time, and it's going to be ugly. But
3: yeah.
2: So now I don't think there's ever been a period of history where, and not like completely restructure society
3: right.
2: in a way you can't even imagine, where you're having these kind of stoner conversations.
3: Well, right, because, yeah, my idiotic grasping for an example, you had an idea what housing would be in the middle of World War II.
2: I had a 14-year-old and a 16-year-old. My 14-year-old, 5 years, will be 19, and we have no idea what the world's going to look like. And what do you tell a kid to do? Study your...
3: Something.
2: Something. Or it might be a complete waste of time, and I mean a complete waste of time. Does you no value whatsoever right. to learn the things you're learning?
3: Work on your foot speed and gunfighting skills.
2: That might be right.
3: For the coming utopia, the Mad Max utopia. Or it's going to be Valhalla, and everybody's going to be happy, just sitting around strumming guitars and writing poetry. For whom? Nobody wants to hear it. Everybody's writing poetry. If everybody's a poet, no one's a poet.
2: My youngest has interest and wants to do stuff, but my oldest said, I'm just going to party all the time. It's going to be awesome.
3: Mm.
2: So he's just looking forward to it. He's hoping he's going to get out of high school and be a year or two away from the everybody gets a check and you just hang out with your friends. What are you doing today? Going to the beach or the forest or wherever you live?
3: Mountains, river,
2: whatever you do.
3: Pool, bar.
2: Yeah, going to the pool, going to the bar.
3: Right.
2: Every day for the rest of your life. Yeah. Maybe.
4: Fifth of Hennessy.
3: Sounds great. Signed, Jimi Hendrix. Say that to him.
2: Wow.
3: He'll be like, what? Who?
2: Wow. How about sounds great, Jimmy Buffett, who did it his whole life.
3: Oh, no. Jimmy Buffett worked like a fiend.
2: He's walking around barefoot drinking margaritas.
3: He pretended to be that. It was all a lie.
2: Okay, we will finish strong next.
5: Armstrong and Getty.
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0: If I had the ability to hand out Grammys, I'd give somebody a Grammy for that. Here's your host for Final Thoughts, Joe Getty.
1: Let's get a final thought from everybody on the crew, beginning with Michelangelo pressing the buttons in the control room. Michael, final thought.
2: When I was younger, Jack, I would have loved to have joined you on that road trip to get to those restaurants, but I can't eat that at all anymore.
1: Oh,
2: I'm just too old.
0: Would you have wanted a meat sort of thing or an ice cream sort
2: ice
0: of
2: cream.
0: Thing?
2: A dessert
0: sort of thing?
2: Definitely ice cream, yeah.
0: Okay.
1: Wow. Jack, final thought for
0: us? It's a bit of a downer final thought, but just throwing it in after that Bill Maher, Senator Fetterman conversation. Conservatively, communism killed 100 million people in the 20th century. Conservatively, it could be, according to a lot of historians, a much higher number than that, but more than any of the wars, anything. 100 million people died at the hands of communism. How is it gaining popularity?
1: What do you have to do to get a bad reputation?
0: No kidding.
1: Yeah. My final thought, getting back to the universal high income thing and laying around and partying and writing songs. Martin Scorsese is the executive producer about a great new documentary of a great new documentary about Robbie Robertson and the band, one of our favorite bands, and how drugs and alcohol tore them apart and ruined them as a creative force and as human beings. It's because they had so much downtime being a musician. Downtime is one of the worst things that can happen to you as a young person.
0: Armstrong and Getty wrapping up another grueling four-hour workday.
1: So many people to thank, so little time. 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Grab some A&G swag, our Enforce the Law t-shirt. Very popular.
0: We'll see you tomorrow. God bless America.
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1: Oddly, his excrement also contained two other earrings, which were not part of the Tiffany haul. And
0: what?
1: Nobody's quite sure how
0: Wait a second.
1: Right.
0: Well, is he saying, look, I stole those diamonds and swallowed them. I have no idea where those earrings came from. This is weird.
1: You planted those.
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13: Here is the news.
14: With the convicted rapist and murderer about to walk free, San Luis Obispo's county district attorney condemned Governor Gavin Newsom. Daniel Martindale has more.
15: District Attorney Dan Dell repeatedly pleaded to keep 75-year-old Alberto Tamez Jr. behind bars. Tamez was convicted of raping and strangling a woman in 1974. Late last year, he was granted parole by the state parole board, something Newsom could have blocked. Dell tells the California Post he thinks, quote, the right thing would be to stop letting violent criminals out of our prisons just to satisfy his policy desire to empty prisons, end quote. Dell also says the governor should not be letting everyone out.
14: Six leading candidates are vying to be California's next lieutenant governor. They are seeking to replace Eleni Kounalakis, who was termed out. The leading candidates include Treasurer Fiona Ma, as well as California Chief Officer Josh Friday. Both are at the top in donations with multi-million dollar campaign funds. Former Stockton Mayor Michael Tubbs is considered to be the Democratic Party's progressive candidate. Former Sausalito Mayor Janelle Kelman is focusing heavily on climate and energy policy. Civil rights attorney Oliver Ma is the first candidate ever to be endorsed in a statewide race by the California arm of the Democratic Socialists of America. Former State Senator Gloria Romero is the only leading Republican in the race. She is the running mate of Steve Hilton, the leading Republican candidate for governor. Officials at Sutter Health announced that it would invest $2 million to expand Sierra College's healthcare programs. The funds would increase the college's capacity to train future healthcare professionals on campus. And it's an investment Sierra College Superintendent and President Willie Duncan says would support both the region's healthcare system and the broader community. And the Fitbit app is now a thing of the past, but the device is still working. The Fitbit app is being rolled into Google Health. Google Health and iOS will also be updated. That's the latest. I'm Jordan Christmas.
10: 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Now.
5: In city on the 10 eastbound, pocket delays from about La Cienega heading to the 110 freeway. 110 northbound in downtown Los Angeles is crowded as well from the 10 to the 101. South 101 in Hollywood is slowing from Melrose as you continue ahead towards the 110 freeway. And it looks like the drive in the Cajon Pass, it's looking better, but we're seeing some crowded conditions between Kenwood and Cleghorn.
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19: The risk of stroke goes up for all of us as we age. But for women, the risk really amplifies after menopause. In fact, 1 in 5 women in the United States between the ages of 55 and 75 will have a stroke. But according to a new study carried out by researchers in California, adhering to the Mediterranean diet can significantly lower that risk. One expert said, "We continue to see study after study showing that a predominantly plant-based diet improves all sorts of different outcomes. Now, with this diet in particular, you've seen it lower the risk of certain types of cancer, diabetes, depression, dementia, even gum disease. Now, as a reminder, the Mediterranean diet prioritizes eating vegetables, fruits, beans, olive oil, nuts and fish, and limiting meat and dairy. I'm Dr. Sanjay Gupta, helping you live a better life.
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2: Welcome to What's Cooking today. I'm your host, Michael Horn. 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
3: We have Italian restaurateur and chef Celestino Drago. We're talking about Drago Centro.
2: He's got lots of restaurants in Southern California. He is one of the leaders in Italian cuisine, not only in L.A., but for everywhere in this country, bringing it over from Italy here to the United States. We're going to get a great story today. Who else?
3: Then we have expert on beer and brewing, Randy Mosher, getting some beer trends and history.
2: Yeah, Randy Mosher. We should have Corey Marino here because he works in a brewery, but he couldn't make it to the show today. I'm just kidding. No, we have Sydney Hubbard. Sydney, you like a good beer now and then?
4: Yeah.
2: That's good. Okay, good. So you're going to take over for Corey, okay?
4: Gotcha.
2: Okay, so we got celebrated Italian chef, restaurateur Celestino Drago, going to talk about Drago Centro and very big event coming up this weekend, a culinary evening with the California Wine Masters. This is going to be at Universal Studios. You don't want to miss it. We'll have all the details for you today. And then beer expert and author Randy Mosher discussing beer trends. Plus, experts are going to be revealing the most dangerous expired condiments hiding in your refrigerator. I will pay special attention to that. We have practical survival tips for long-haul flights, like don't walk out on the runway when the plane's taken off, and the safest cities for female solo travelers in this year in 2026. I'm telling you, it's a war out there. Hold on a second, please. Little bit of Java to get the day going. Now, today is National Eat What You Want Day. I don't know why this is a holiday on our food calendar. It's a celebration dedicated to enjoying your favorite indulgent foods without guilt or calorie counting. And the day encourages all of us to take a break from diets and treat yourselves to cravings like burgers. We do that every day, don't we? Fries, donut. Maybe not donuts. Donuts? Did he say donuts? Chips, cake, candy, or ice cream. Do you have a food that you don't eat because you're worried about it, Sydney?
4: A lot of them, honestly.
2: I'm kind of a donut guy.
4: Yeah, donuts. Yeah, Krispy Kreme. It could be dangerous.
2: Yeah, Krispy. And we keep threatening to bring in Krispy Kremes. This is Eat What You Want Day today. Maybe this is the day. It embraces the idea of moderation while allowing one carefree day to enjoy comfort food. So enjoy that. Speaking of that, Hostess Cupcake Day today. We're going to have the story celebrating the iconic Hostess Cupcake and how it started, and National Twilight Zone Day today, which is another good day to enjoy television. I turned it on last night, and I just knew it. I saw a black and white video there. I hit the wrong channel, and I looked at it, and I said, this is an episode of The Twilight Zone. And sure enough, it was a guy that was wondering where he was. I live my life in The Twilight Zone. Yes, I do. All right, we're going to take a break when we come back. Celestino Drago is in the house, so stay with us. It's What's Cooking Today. I'm Michael Horn, Madison Hernandez.

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0: travel, health, wealth, and entertainment show. We're talking about food, wine, travel a lot today because this Saturday is the big culinary evening with the California Wine Masters. And one of the great chefs, in fact, he's even a part of the planning committee, is our good friend, Italian restaurateur and chef, Celestino Drago. Celestino, welcome to the broadcast. I love it when you're on the air with us.
1: Nice to be here with you, Michael. It's always a pleasure.
0: I love you, my man. Turn him up. I got to hear this voice. Celestino, are you and your brother still working together at a lot of different restaurants?
1: Always, yes. Yes, we do. Yes,
0: all
1: we
0: right.
1: do.
0: Let's get the story, because I didn't know all the story about you. Where were you born in Italy?
1: I was born in Sicily, small little town in the Messina province.
0: Yes.
1: And that's where I grew up. I moved to Tuscany when I was 16 years old. I went to school over there and studied into the culinary field, and that's where I am.
0: Now, what brings you to the United States? Because you got Italian everything there in Italy. Were you chefing in Italy before you came to the United States?
1: Yes, I was a young chef, you know, in Tuscany, in Pisa, a small little town called Tirrenia. And I had a offer by a restaurant here, then it doesn't exist anymore, but it was a great iconic restaurant in Los Angeles called Orlando Orsini on Pico, I'm sure you remember. And they just asked me if I want to come here and check it out and see if I would like to consider, you know, stay here or spend a little time and do a few specials and bring a little bit of Tuscan cuisine.
0: Now, what year was that?
1: This was 1979.
0: Yeah. A classic year.
1: Time flies.
0: And hey, if I'm an investor and I want to open an Italian restaurant, I go to Sicily, I go to Pisa, I go to Tuscany, Sicily, I'm looking for the best chef. So you must have been pretty highly regarded as one of the great pioneers of Italian cuisine in Italy as well, even though I'd been there for years. You were doing different things, weren't you?
1: Yeah, I mean, when I was in Tuscany, I mean, I went to school, mechanical school, nothing to do with cooking, and I fell in love, you know, with cooking when I was working at restaurants at night, just to go over there to make extra bucks to, you know, to just spending money, you know, dishwashing and bussing table and do all of this. That's where I fell in love with the restaurants, and I said, forget the mechanical school. I want to stay in the kitchen, but I want to do it right. And I want some inputs of the way I would like to eat, the way I see the restaurant industry. And that's what I did. That's what I did. But, you know, it was very nice to see then my high was on me, you know, when I was in Tuscany, being there young, being 22 years old, and so, you know, that's really, really cool. I was a little crazy, I have to say it, you know, but...
0: We're talking to nice. Chef Celestino Drago, and this is an incredible Italian chef. Who was the person that said, come on over and see if you like it or not?
1: Gianni Orlando, and Gigi Orlando. Then there were Orlando Orsini, they were the owner of Orlando Orsini. And they just send me a ticket and tell it, if you like, you stay. If you don't like, you know, if you like, you can go back. And then I came here in, you know, that time was very hard to say no. And L.A. was beautiful the way it still is, not the way it was then, but it still is beautiful. And then for a young guy, you know, my age, it was like a kid in a candy store with what happened here, and come here to stay a couple of weeks. I ended up staying 9 months, and then after they did all the paperwork, all the legality things, and I came back and stay.
0: But and it was Orlando. The blessing is all ours. Now, what was the first restaurant here in the United States that you opened up?
1: was Celestino yeah. restaurant in South Beverly Drive. I'll be honest with you, I wasn't happy really with what we were doing Orlando Cine because I cannot display my talent 100%. Then I say, you know, if I stay here in this country, I just want to do something. I want to have my own restaurant and do exactly what I want to do. And happened fast, 1985. I opened South Beverly Drive and I start doing things. Then, you know, get some heat sometime. Like, you know, I remember once I put a rabbit on the menu, and people were a little shocked about, you know, rabbit on the menu, the little bunny and stuff like that. But you have to educate people, you know. You have to explain, really, what you serve, what you put on, and, you know, the health.
0: And you do. You do. You, when you opened downtown L.A., I remember everybody says, you got to go. There's a new chef downtown L.A. And it was, what is that? That's Drago, isn't it, downtown L.A.?
1: Yes, Drago Centros in downtown. We opened 17 years ago, and
0: time flies. We are 17 years ago.
1: But Michael, you know, the restaurant, the dining room, I mean, to me, it's a classroom. You know, it's not about, you know, a dish of pasta or a steak or a main course when people go out. You really have to give an experience. It's, you,

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4: You're making your way beyond Sherman Way. The drive looks a lot better. Looks like there may have been an earlier fender bender there that's out of lanes now. And the southbound side of the 405 looks great through that stretch. No problems. I am seeing some slow traffic in Hollywood. South 101 away from Melrose as you make your way into Echo Park. And also, let's head out to Riverside. This is the 91 freeway heading eastbound. Caltrans setting up shop coming up on Tyler Street. And traffic right now is slowing from La Sierra.
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10: 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We are talking with the incredible, wonderful, iconic Italian restaurateur and chef Celestino Drago. If you have not been to one of his restaurants and you're in Southern California, get there now. And if you're listening around the country,

0: must stop when you visit Southern California. Italian restaurateur and chef. He's got Drago Centro. He's got Celestino. He's got Drago, Inteca Drago, El Pastorio, Panzania Restaurante, Via L'Oreal. Did I get them all or did I miss some there, chef?
1: Well, we got, Drago Centro, Il Pastaio in Beverly Hills, and Inteca Drago. No, it's not there anymore. We sold years ago. But, we are four brothers, and we have, probably 10 restaurants all around, from Beverly Hills to Pasadena, with, Celestino in Pasadena, like you said, Panzanella in Sherman Oaks. Then also, we have a shoe. Then it's a sushi restaurant, and my brother ran, Giacomino, then he opened in Bel Air. We are a little bit spread around. And also,
0: that's good.
1: I have a bakery.
0: Where's the bakery?
1: In Quebec City. Yeah. We've been there for the last 20 years, but it's not a retail bakery. It's a wholesale bakery. We provide bread and desserts and ice cream to restaurants and catering, airlines.
0: And, Italian ice cream?
1: Yes, very Italian. I'm very proud of the ice cream that we are making, and that's what we are serving at, our restaurant too, at Via Loro in Beverly Hills, Il Pastaio. We do the way it's supposed to be done.
0: Like, and that's in Culver City for the bakery, right?
1: Yes, the bakery is in Culver City. It's,
0: so,
1: yes.
0: Go ahead.
1: No, I mean, we've been there for a long time. It's not retail. Sometimes people call, they want to stop by at the bakery, but it's a production. It's a production kitchen just to provide bakery items to other restaurants and food facilities.
0: You're amazing. Do you and your brothers ever get together?
1: We are doing.
0: You're doing what?
1: From there too.
0: Catering?
1: Catering, special events. We are running from the kitchen at the bakery. And we are doing a lot of, great events, very personalized. So we go to people home and personalize the menu. And really, the idea is to bring the restaurant to people homes.
0: Okay, so coming up this Saturday night, it's the culinary evening with the California Wine Masters. Drago Centro is going to be 17 years old now, by the way, Mike. Remember that. You're going to be serving, I love it, risotto with Barolo and braised Iberico pork cheeks. And this is going to be a Pinot Rosé and Cabernet Sauvignon from Boar's View. And this is at Olive Station 22.
1: Yes. I mean, I picked this dish this year because, like we always try to get new items, the menu, and the Iberico pork cheek. This is really, we have on the menu right now at Drago Centro, and I just want to do with the risotto with Barolo. It's California wine master. You gotta have, even if it's not California wine, but we are doing with Barolo. We gotta always put in a little bit of the Italian.
0: How many great restaurateurs do you have this year? Because everybody wants to come, and you're now in charge of helping to line up the restaurateurs. Is it going to be a knockout 50-plus restaurants at this event?
1: Yes, it's going to be around 50. I mean, this event has been done for 37 years. It was really organized and put together by Alan Balek and Barbara Balek.
0: The Balek family, incredible people.
1: Yeah. Great, great charity and Cystic Fibrosis Foundation. They've raised over $40 million in this 37 years. And
0: fighting cystic fibrosis.
1: And what? Chefs, we've been there, really, and wineries to help this event.
0: They come every year. And places you don't think you're going to get to see are there. Now, give me the website for you. 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
1: Yes, that's the Drago Centro website.
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5: Los Angeles City Councilwoman Nithya Raman is dropping her controversial defund the police policy. Daniel Martindale with details.
6: Raman, who is running for mayor, advocated for cutting police funding in 2020 after the killing of George Floyd in Minneapolis and the subsequent protests. Raman, a Democratic socialist, tells CNN we need to be able to respond to calls for help. She also called public safety incredibly important. Raman says the city's growing public safety demands prompted her to change her stance. Days after launching her campaign in February, Raman said she supports maintaining current LAPD staffing levels.
5: And OpenAI is being sued by the family of a mass shooting victim. The widow of a man killed at Florida State University last year says ChatGPT gave the shooter instructions on how to carry out a mass murder. OpenAI insists they're not to blame because their system only provided factual information. That's the latest. I'm Jordan Christmas.
4: KABC Dependable Traffic. No.
7: Brush fire in Echo Park affecting the 101 southbound at Benton. It's off to the shoulder, but you've got a slow drive away from Vermont Avenue. Also, let's head out and look at some slow traffic that is along the 110 freeway. This is making your way along the southbound side between the 5 and the 101. The drive on the 10 in Mid-City kind of crowded eastbound from La Cienega to the 110.
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0: Welcome back here to What's Cooking Today, the nation's food, wine, travel, health, wealth, and entertainment show. Michael Horn, going to get some tips, an expert on beer here coming up on the show, so get ready to go for that here, because you and I like a good beer, don't we?
1: Oh yeah, and we're excited to introduce expert on beer and brewing, Randy Mosher. He's going to talk about beer trends and history.
0: Randy, welcome to the broadcast.
2: Hey, thanks so much. Always great to talk to you guys.
0: Always good to have you on the show. Randy, you're a veteran, you're an award-winning brewer, but you've also written a lot of books on beer. Tell us about them.
2: I wrote a homebrewing book back in the early 90s that's been out of print for a while. Then I wrote a book called Radical Brewing, which is about creativity and fun in brewing. And then based on some classes I was given at the Siebel Institute Brewing School here in Chicago, I put together a book called Tasting Beer that kind of became the industry, sort of industry Bible for learning how to taste beer and about beer styles and things like that. I'm working on a new book right now called Your Tasting Brain that's going to really be a deep dive into all aspects of tasting and not just about beer.
0: All right, so let's kind of start there. What should we know about tasting beer? Again, our guest Randy Mosher is here, award-winning brewer and author of a book. You're now in your second edition of this book, Tasting Beer, an insider's guide to the world's greatest drink, and you talk about how to taste beer. I think a lot of people just start slugging them down, and they don't realize that much the same way as you taste delicious food or have a glass of wine, there's a little bit of magic here if you really enjoy your beer, and you look at it slowly and sniff and taste and give us some tips here. What should we be doing?
2: Yeah, well, you know, beer is actually has twice as many different aroma chemicals in it as wine does, so it's actually really more complex.
0: Wow.
2: But well, first of all, make sure the beer's in good condition. You don't want a beer that's really old, unless it's some crazy barley wine or something that you have some years on. But fresh beer is the best. Pour it into a glass. Like I was taught by the old guys up in Wisconsin, like dump it right down the middle, let the foam come up, pour it down again, wait till it settles, and you get a better head on it. You knock some of the gas out.
0: So why do you want the head? Because, you know, when I was a kid, you know, my dad would say, get it on the side of the glass. You don't want all that foam. You want just the beer. And then you talk to the great brewmasters, and they say, nope, you pour it in the center of the glass, and you let this fill up. And by the way, unlike wine, where we age it so it develops more, you want more of a fresh beer here. But let's get to the pouring quotient here. You pour it in the center of the glass, and you do want the foam. Why?
2: It's beautiful. It's creamy. It has a nice texture. And every one of those little tiny bubbles, when it pops, it releases aroma.
0: Ah. Right,
2: so carbonated things release twice as much aroma as uncarbonated things. So still wine, that's why they use a wine glass with a lot of headspace. And they're curved in to hold that aroma. And you can kind of, those are nice for beer too, but you can get away with less complicated glass for beer because it's just gushing aroma up all the time. So because of the bubbles.
0: Randy Mosher is with us, the veteran award-winning brewer and author. Continue. Let's talk some more about pouring the beer.
2: Yeah, so you pour it. I mean, you know, you just basically top it up. You know, I think an inch is generally considered to be a good head. But the first thing you want to do is not put it up to your mouth and drink it. You want to, like, have it sitting on the table, and you are, you know, maybe a foot from it, and can you smell anything? And quite often you can, because there's some chemicals that if you smell too much of them, your brain just habituates to them right away, and you lose it. So, like, distance. Then you pick it up and do what we call a drive-by tasting, and you just basically take that beer and you walk it past your nose about two, three inches from your nose and keep it moving and think, well, can I smell anything now? Can I get any malt? Can I get any hops? Is there any spiciness from the yeast? Like, what can you get? And so pay attention to that, and then bring it up to your nose. Give it a couple little sniffs. Like, don't think too hard about how you're sniffing. Because the sniff is actually a neural event that coordinates brain regions. I mean, it's crazy to think about that, but it actually does. So a little sniff, think about how a dog sniffs, just half second, something like that. And then think about that. Like, smell, especially, is so much about focus and what you're paying attention to. It's like a thing that has a switch that goes on and off. And so when you're tasting, I mean, drinking doesn't matter. It's not critical. Just have fun. But tasting, you're really trying to extract information out of that experience, right?
0: And memorize it. And you memorize it because you can use it when you have your next glass of beer, correct?
2: Exactly. Yeah. And well, and actually, if you really want to learn, write it down. And even if you take your paper and you throw it away, the act of writing, you've got some muscle memory involved, and now it's coming back into your brain through your eyeballs and getting processed through linguistic regions. And so you've created a multiple traces in memory, and even if you throw away your notes, it's better to do that.
0: Yes, that's a key factor here. I'm loving talking to you about this. This is good stuff.
2: Yeah, well, I tell you, this research, I've read hundreds and hundreds of scientific papers to get at the bottom of all this stuff. And it's really fascinating. And so then you can get it in your mouth. And, wine guys, they do this thing called chewing the wine. And you get the wine in, and the idea is to spread it all over your mouth, just kind of move your jaws with your lips closed and just get it everywhere. And that warms it up, which makes more aroma come out. And then it also gives you a lot more surface area. So now when you breathe, now you can kind of taste it. I think about the sweet, sour, salty, bitter aspect of it. You're not going to get umami in beer. It just doesn't really have it. But those four, and then slowly swallow it. And think about mouthfeel, too. Is there any tannic astringency, which usually kind of comes on late? It's usually not a desirable thing in beer. In wine, it's more of a balance element. And then let it go down your throat kind of gently, and then close your lips and exhale through your nose. And that's a tasting called a retronasal tasting. And when the air is coming from inside your windpipe and going out your nose, your brain switches into an entirely different mode, which is more about familiarity. It's more about like and dislike. It's not so analytical because you've already swallowed it. It's probably not harmful. So the warning aspect of smell is not useful there. And there's also chemicals that are in wine and beer and other things that are sort of tied up with other molecules until they hit your mouth. And then there's enzymes from bacteria and your saliva that break those bonds.
0: This is good. Hang on, Randy. Randy, we got to continue with you here. Hang on. We'll take a break. Come back with more. Check him out at his website, by the way, Randy Mosher, MOSHER.com. We'll be back with Randy Mosher.
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0: We're back on What's Cooking Today, the nation's food, wine, travel, health, wealth, and beer. We're talking about it all. We've invited Randy Mosier here with us. Randy is a veteran award-winning brewer. He's been in one of the creative forces in home brewing. Well, how many years have you been doing this, Randy?
1: Started brewing in 1985. Wrote my first book and pub came out in 91.
0: First book in 91, started brewing in 85. What's your background? How'd you get involved in this beer? Were you, did you have an old man that was putting, you know, working in the backyard all the time asking for you to bring out a cold one there, Randy? What was it?
1: No, my dad, I don't think my dad's ever had a beer in his life.
0: Wow.
1: He grew up in a small town in Illinois, and they didn't really have alcohol around. And when he got in the military in World War II,
0: hold on a second. You're talking about the Midwest. Every block, there's like a tavern there that says Old Style or something on it. You're saying he grew up in Illinois in a small town, and it wasn't there hanging out at the local brewery there or whatever, having a beer with some beer nuts?
1: Not during Prohibition.
0: Oh, during Prohibition. All right, never mind. I stand corrected. Sorry. All right. Give him a point. Yeah, Hold on a second. He gets the point. I lose a little there. Okay, go ahead, Randy. I'm sorry to interrupt.
1: Yeah, Prohibition was, people ignored it in Chicago, but those small towns, they enforced it pretty hard, so.
0: And you have a background of the Midwest because you're doing Chicago. Like I say, I grew up in California, but my parents were from Illinois in the Chicago area and Fox River Grove. So Chicago comes out like that. So leave us alone. Okay.
1: Yeah.
0: Now. All right. So go ahead, Randy. So how'd you get into it?
1: I got into it because I just was fascinated by beer. I was living in Cincinnati going to college, and there were four local breweries when I got there. They were all more or less making the same beer, but I kind of guess I got it in my head that there was some possibility of having different beers. And then we were just drinking imports and tasting as much as we could taste, and a friend and I bought a kit, and we never looked back. Went to the library, started, Xeroxing professional textbooks, and I was making this big binder full of stuff. And I ran into Charlie Finkel, who's the guy that started Merchants of Van, was importing all those great beers. And he's like, I'll publish that book for you.
0: So there's a little conflicting in your life here. This started in Cincinnati for you, so that means you could be a Reds fan, but Chicago, you grew up there, a Chicago Cub fan, maybe a White Sox, I don't think so. I'm guessing you're a Cub fan, am I right?
1: Actually, I'm more of a beer fan than I am a sports
0: really?
1: fan.
0: I love this. They serve lots of beer at the ballpark. Now, I really got into beer. I really got into beer when I took a trip to the Czech Republic and went to the original Budweiser, Budvar, in České Budějovice, where it's the water. Budějovice, České means the water. And one guy went on and did that Budweiser thing. He went to split off from his brother, and the other one stayed in the Czech Republic. So when you go to Czech Republic, am I right? You can only get Budvar. You can't get the regular Budweiser in America, but if it goes and it gets sold outside of the Czech Republic, it's called Czechvar, correct?
1: That's correct. Well, I think outside of Europe, but in the U.S. for sure.
0: In the U.S. Czechvar. For sure. It's a great lager, by the way. Pilsner is it.
1: Oh, yeah.
0: Urquell, come on.
1: But you got to drink it there.
0: Yeah, Well, it's still good here. Chill it down, but you're right. It is much better there. They have different alcohol styles in there. 6% in this. And so you got this thing. All right, so you started doing this and you got into it. You start brewing it. You become a home brewer. You start writing about it. You go on, like, the tour. You talk. You give talks and things on beer and brewing and stuff. Are you in demand at different breweries around the country?
1: Out of the country, honestly. Yeah. I've been to Brazil a bunch doing beer stuff, and Australia and New Zealand and Denmark, and you know, it's been really fantastic. South Africa, people come and pay my way to give a talk to homebrewers or a commercial like craft brew group or whatever, and it's cool to kind of, they want information about the U.S. because we're ahead of most of those markets terms of our craft beer segment. So it's like, tell us what we need to do, and it's like, you do you.
0: But
1: you
0: how
1: guys
0: long
1: need
0: has
1: to not
0: how
1: copy
0: long,
1: us.
0: Randy, how long has beer been around, and how did it start in America?
1: In America, really, you know, the English brought a little over. The Pilgrims had some on board for the crew mainly, but it really wasn't. But people mainly drank spirits and cider until the Germans started coming in the late 1840s, and that was really when beer, you know, that next 50 years was when America really became a beer drinking nation, thanks to the German immigrants, because it was their culture.
0: Same in Mexico, right? That's why we all love Mexican beer, because the guy from Germany came in there and taught the Mexican brewers how to make beer. Am I right?
1: Well, it was Austrians, because that was...
0: Austrians, sorry.
1: Because the Mexican princess was married to an Austrian prince, or maybe vice versa or something. So they had, like, a colonial connection with Austria during that time.
0: Right.
1: So that's why they have these Vienna-style beers, like Dos Equis.
0: Yeah. Pacifico, it's very good, I'm telling you. Now, a lot of beers, a lot of different styles in there. Making the beer, we're almost out of time here. Is the top down or the bottom up? Can you explain that for us quickly?
1: I'm not sure what you mean by that.
0: When you brew it, like the lager beer, is it ferments from the top down or something, and Pilsner goes bottom up or something like that?
1: There's two kinds. They call it top fermenting and bottom fermenting.
0: Yeah.
1: But the main difference is temperature. So lager ferments cool. It ferments on the bottom, but it's sort of irrelevant. But it can tolerate cold temperatures. So but they have a very long, slow fermentation, which really puts a focus on the malt and the hops. Whereas ale yeast ferments on top, but again, that's not like what makes it different. What's different is it's generally at a higher temperature, more or less like room temperature.
0: Gotcha.
1: And that gives you a lot more fruity esters and other kind of chemicals that the yeast puts out when it's going a little faster. And so you just get more complexity from the yeast itself.
0: How do we get your books?
1: You get my books. You can go to Amazon. You can go to Brewers Association. They still have Radical Brewing on. You can go to your local bookseller and order it. Or
0: Randy Mosher. Go to his website, RandyMosher. Beer we're talking about, book we're talking about, Tasting Beer, an Insider's Guide to the World's Greatest.
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3: Downtown L.A., the 110 northbound, watch for some crowded conditions away from 6th Street as you make your way towards the 101, but it seems to be clearing out quickly. Also, there's just a little crowded spot on that southbound side of the 110 near Stadium Way as you make your way towards the 101. 101 slowing down in Echo Park from Alvarado to the 110. It's also crowded in Hawthorne. This is the 105 eastbound approaching Crenshaw Boulevard. You've got a work zone. Caltrans crews on the scene, and that's keeping the drive slow moving away from Prairie Avenue.
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0: Cupcake Day today, celebrating that iconic cupcake on the anniversary of its first sale in 1919. The Taggart Baking Company, I had it as the chocolate cupcakes, and they sold for 5 cents for two cakes, by the way. And then the cupcakes evolved in the 1950s when the Hostess employee, Dr. Doc Rice, introduced the signature white squiggle on top and added the vanilla cream using machinery developed for Twinkies. So the revamped cupcake debuted in Detroit, quickly became a nationwide favorite, and go out and enjoy one today. And it's Twilight Zone today. I don't know why. The first episode was October 1st, 1959. Why don't you wait and put it at that time instead of today? Wasting our time on the national calendar. Am I right, Madison?
3: Waste of time.
0: Waste of time, totally. Now, the most dangerous expired condiments hiding in your refrigerator. These are food safety experts. They say items like ketchup and mustard often seem self-stable, but some other open condiments can be breeding grounds for bacteria, mold, and foodborne illnesses. Bacteria and mold, by the way, they were the morning show in San Diego, as I recall.
3: What about foodborne illness?
0: He was a solo act, and he was in St. Louis. Now, if you store it too long, it's a problem. Mayonnaise, considered one of the riskiest because it's got eggs. Discard it after it's been opened 2 months after you open it. Creamy salad dressings can also spoil quickly due to dairy and eggs. Sugary sauces like ketchup and barbecue sauce generally last about 6 months. Products like mustard and Worcester sauce can remain stable for up to a year when refrigerated. Soy sauce, one of the longest shelf lives. That's why I pack my refrigerator with it. Still recommend it to be used within a year, though. And check for unusual smells, discoloration, mold, or flavor changes. I brought out this mayonnaise. Madison, could you smell this for me?
3: Sure. Delicious.
0: I think it's bad. Okay. All right. Now, how do you survive long flights? Tips from a travel column at the USA Today. They recommend preparing by boarding, choosing the right seat.
3: Oh, gosh.
0: Dressing in layers. Some people get on the plane and they wear all their clothes so they can get on and off quickly. Staying hydrated, packing essentials like compression socks, headphones, very important, by the way, snacks and entertainment. And passengers are encouraged to avoid excessive alcohol and caffeine, get up and stretch. It says even small choices like selecting an aisle seat for easier movement. Really? Is that a dumb moment?
3: Maybe it's somebody's first flight and they need to know.
0: I think I'll get the one in the center. I can talk to people.
3: Oh, gosh.
0: It makes a big difference.
3: Don't do that on a long flight.
0: On flights 10 hours or more. Finally, safest cities for travelers. In the world, women traveling alone, safety, walkability, public transportation, overall quality of life, analyzed by Insure My Trip. They use crime and safety devices. Taipei, the number one spot. Think I'll book a flight there tomorrow. Muscat, Tampere, also on the list. Tartu, also ranked highly for their calm environments and traveler-friendly infrastructure, reflects these things. And you can feel secure. Have you, Madison or Sydney, been to any of those places?
3: No.
12: No.
0: Sydney?
12: No, I haven't.
0: Pardon us for wasting time on the show. Okay. Just take a, spray bottle of mace with you and you'll be fine. That's our show. If you miss anything, log on to our website, whatscookingtoday.com. How did they get that site, Madison?
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0: For our executive producer, Courtney Kadare, for Madison Hernandez, for Sydney Hubbard, I'm Michael Horn. 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
17: KABC. A California hantavirus update on Monday afternoon from the state's Department of Public Health. They say they're now monitoring 4 Californians who have been exposed. Here's Jason Nathanson.
18: We knew the department was monitoring 2 people. Now there's another 2. 2 are among the group of Americans who went from the ship to the U.S. this past weekend. They've been taken to a secure medical facility in Nebraska. 2 others are back in California being monitored. One who was on the ship, and one who was on a plane near a cruise passenger who was later confirmed to have the Andes hantavirus. Neither of those 2 back in the state have shown any symptoms. The Department of Public Health still says the risk to the public in California is extremely low.
17: California may be the first state in the U.S. to ban quartz countertops to protect workers from a serious lung disease, silicosis, which is linked to cutting and shaping the material, and reports of at least 2 minor injuries after an oil rig caught fire off the coast of Carpinteria. That's the latest. I'm Mark Mayfield.
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3: LA,
2: Traffic.
3: Watch for some crowded conditions away from 6th Street as you make your way towards the 101, but it seems to be clearing out quickly. Also, there's just a little crowded spot on that southbound side of the 110 near Stadium Way as you make your way towards the 101. 101 slowing down in Echo Park from Alvarado to the 110. It's also crowded in Hawthorne. This is the 105 eastbound approaching Crenshaw Boulevard. You've got a work zone. Caltrans crews on the scene, and that's keeping the drive slow moving away from Prairie Avenue.
19: A common sense Republican running for Congress in a seat once held by Adam Schiff?
20: Yes. Hi, I'm Scott Allen Myers. So many people have thought about leaving California, but I'm staying. I'm staying to fight back against the crushing costs, the tax burdens, and the outrageous social agendas. I believe our communities deserve leadership that puts families, safety, and common sense first.
19: Protecting our homes, our taxes, our safety, and our children? You've got my vote.
20: I'm Scott Allen Myers, and I approve of this message. Paid for by Scott Allen Myers for Congress.
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25: California needs fixing. 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
26: California for some things fixing. 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
26: They often need repeating. 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
27: It's the Fix California Hour replay with John Phillips and Randy Wang. Well, we've been covering the saga of Sewer Lady all week long. This is a story that was broken by Matthew Seedorf of Fox 11 when he got a tip from his buddy and our buddy, Juan Naula, the Clean LA With Me guy. He was cleaning up a street in South LA and saw a woman open up what was a doghouse on top of a manhole and crawl into a storm drain. And at that point, Seedorf went out there, filmed this. That video went everywhere. We made sure to cover it. It embarrassed the city so much that immediately sanitation crews were sent out there and it was declared a hazmat scene, a hot zone. They sealed the manhole with concrete because the manhole cover was stolen and sold for scrap. And now, finally, days later, the current mayor of Los Angeles, Karen Bass,
28: if you're feeling down, if you're feeling blue, let's get help for you,
27: is reacting to the saga of Sewer Lady. And once again, we are joined by Fox 11's Matthew Seedorf.
29: Welcome to Good Night LA. I'm Christine
27: DeVos. That's some funky music for 10 p.m.
30: Is that Sewer Lady's theme song?
27: I think that's the opening theme for Goodnight LA.
29: I'm Christine Devine. Tonight, a follow-up to a story you saw first on Fox 11. A woman living inside a storm drain in South LA. And now Mayor Karen Bass is reacting, calling it a tragedy. Fox 11's Matthew Seedorf first broke the story and is live in South LA with the update. Matthew.
31: Well, Christine, since that first story, I've been getting messages from other people with concerns about possibly more people living under storm drains.
27: See, this is how it works. This guy gets so many tips. You do one story about a sewer lady, he's getting emails constantly about other sewer men, other sewer women, other sewer people.
30: I wonder if the sewer people have elected a sewer mayor.
31: Possibly more people living under storm drains. Neighbors describe this area as a mess.
32: New alarming images across South LA.
33: This looks like it was a mattress or something.
30: The key word in that sentence was
27: or something.
32: Just blocks from where a woman was found living in a storm drain.
34: I'm from Guatemala, yeah.
32: How does this area of LA compare to Guatemala?
34: Oh my God.
27: So we've got Clean LA With Me from Ecuador. Ecuador's cleaner than LA. This guy's from Guatemala. Guatemala's cleaner than LA. What the hell?
30: We need some Mr. Clean.
34: I'm from Guatemala, yeah.
32: How does this area of LA compare to Guatemala?
34: Oh my God.
27: Seriously, if you're running for mayor,
21: just campaign on, I will pick up the garbage. Juan Nala should run for mayor.
30: City council, at least.
34: I'm from Guatemala, yeah.
32: How does this area of L.A. compare to Guatemala?
34: Oh, my God. My area in Guatemala is better of this.
32: There were people living in the storm drain next to your house.
0: Okay.
32: You don't seem that surprised.
0: It's South L.A. It's kind of like normal, I guess.
21: People are so defeated.
30: They're just giving up.
32: Tense RBs.
21: Well, and what do you think is the more common denominator in specifically this neighborhood? These are people that voted for Bass, or these are people that did not vote at all?
30: 100% of those who voted, they voted for Bass.
21: But how many of those actually voted?
30: It's true.
32: Tents, RVs, and filth fill the area, while the homeless even tap into utility poles for power while streetlights are dark.
21: I do not understand how we can't enforce that very obvious crime that is a fire hazard in a city where the fire department is overworked and understaffed.
30: Because it's a crime associated with poverty.
21: I thought we got rid of that guy.
34: Put more attention in this area. But you visit on other areas like Gardena, Hawthorne, Lynwood, man, it's clean, no homeless, no problem.
21: You know it's bad when Lynwood is being described as the clean, safe alternative to South L.A.
30: Time to move.
34: But this area is like maybe a Netflix series or something.
32: On Monday, Fox 11 exclusively exposed the storm drain shelter. Tuesday, hazmat crews declared it a hot zone. And now today, mental health teams offered help, but the woman seemed to just keep walking.
21: Of course, because that's how our outreach works. Somebody who's obviously in a crisis, hey, would you like some help today?
30: Boy, the high cost of housing is a bitch.
21: With all the reforms that we have with the care court and conservatorships, how is it not possible to get this woman off the street?
30: Can't do it.
21: They could conservator Brittany for a decade, but you can't do it to sewer lady?
32: And just before the drain was sealed, a witness says another man climbed out.
21: She did say she had a roommate.
30: Well, it sounds like she has many roommates. Maybe it's like Three's Company.
32: L.A. sanitation workers didn't want to
21: come and knock on our manhole.
30: I wonder who the Mr. Roper is down there.
32: L.A. sanitation workers didn't want to speak on camera, but they say the mayor's office put out a directive this week to go out and check in storm drains for possibly people inside and to clear them out. Busy?
1: That it is such a tragedy to find out that there are people in our city living in storm drains.
21: You're the mayor.
30: This is your number one issue. Number one. Not two, not three, not four. Number one. And you failed.
21: You'd think in the last 4 years she'd have somebody working for her check the sewers?
32: The mayor now responding, saying the drain is sealed.
1: And so I think that people use a variety of different strategies to hide. That is probably by far the most tragic that I have ever heard of.
32: If we just go down Grand, do you think we'll see more people living under?
0: Yeah.
30: No hesitation at all.
0: Yeah.
32: Yeah.
0: Especially because it's busted early.
32: Well, some in South L.A. feel helpless.
34: It's weird because, I mean, USA. For me, USA is the best country in the world.
21: Apparently Guatemala's better.
30: Yeah, not that neighborhood.
21: So there you go. The latest update on the sewer saga in South L.A.
30: Well, let's move on to another city having a very difficult time staying clean. That, of course, is the city of Dumpy.
21: You mean Oakland?
2: You know, this has really been an issue for the city of Dumpy. Excuse me.
21: In the city of Dumpy, they are thinking about deploying drones to find out where all the illegal dumping is happening and then have the drones call 311.
30: After they press one for English.
21: For more, here's KPIX in the Bay.
3: So this pile, and there's a pile further down, have popped up recently, probably in the last week.
7: Ansel Troy is a longtime Oakland resident and community activist and says the issue of illegal dumping is one of the most pressing problems the city needs to address.
3: It's really a public health issue. Aside from the obvious trash and blight, I mean, we're talking about psychologically what it does to you.
7: He says the city just cleaned up this stretch of 85th Street a few weeks ago, and already the trash is back.
30: It doesn't matter if it's people dumping trash or rotting meat or homeless encampments being cleared. They just come right back.
21: Well, and it's like the long line theory, where if you're walking past a place and you see a line out the door, some people just are like, well, I got to see what's going on here. No matter where you live in the Bay, there are some people, as they drive through Oakland, they see how filthy it is and like, well, I might as well pile on.
3: I drive past this every day and I haven't...
21: What you tolerate, you get more of.
30: That is true.
3: I drive past this every day and I haven't submitted it to 311. I don't have the time to go around and document all of these dumping sites. It's actually like a chore.
7: That's where some council members think AI trash detecting drones from Airbits could help.
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7: This is Airbits founder Brian Johnson in a YouTube video posted by the company where he describes how the drones work. The drone will fly over city streets to detect illegal dumping sites.
21: It's not going to have to fly very far.
30: Nope.
21: I love that it has the patriotic music under it.
7: Measure them, describe what's in the trash piles, then report it to 311 for public works crews to clean up.
21: But wait, even if Noel Gallo calls 311, they don't show up.
30: No, they're just going to collect a bunch of information that they're not going to do anything with.
21: This doesn't stop the insane holdup of the bureaucracy in the city of Oakland. Shangi was a soothsayer.
9: The bureaucracy is real.
21: Because what we found out from reporting earlier this year is that, let's say you complain to your member of the city council that there's a giant pile of illegal garbage. It's been dumped. Unless he uses his own staffers to pick it up, which Noel Gallo does and some of the other council people do, they can't call sanitation. Every request has to go through the city administrator, Justin Johnson. And so this one person has to personally approve every single request to pick up trash.
7: Bypassing the need for residents like Troy to go out and make the report themselves.
3: Let's get the data and let's get it from a bird's eye view, because none of us can do it. But we have the tech. It's the Silicon Valley. Let's use the tech.
7: Councilmember Ken Houston says he supports the pilot.
21: Oh, we got to get Ken on. Ken's great.
30: Oh, yeah.
7: Councilmember Ken Houston.
21: We're going to get Ken on just to talk about his beef with Pammy, because Pammy don't like him.
10: I've been bipped several times.
30: That's a badge of honor for him.
10: She called me a crime boss.
7: Councilmember,
21: she's still running for DA again?
30: Probably.
7: Councilmember Ken Houston says he supports the pilot program because it could make cleanup more efficient. He says the company has assured them the AI technology does not record any kind of personally identifiable information.
11: It's just to capture trash on public right of way. It's not to do any type of criminal activity to catch someone dumping. It's just to identify, to be proactive so they can go out and pick it up faster.
7: Houston said,
21: good luck with that.
30: Wait, play that again. He's saying that they're not using the drones to catch people doing it so they can put them in jail, just so they can identify where the trash is so they can clean it up.
21: Yes.
11: To capture trash on public right of way. It's not to do any type of criminal activity to catch someone dumping. It's just to identify, to be proactive.
30: Okay, no. You have to throw them in jail.
21: In fact, I think what we do is we take the drones and we have them live stream to YouTube, and we just have a 24/7 channel, the Oakland Dumping Channel.
30: Or how about this? You collect all the trash and you dump it right on their front lawn.
11: So they can go out and pick it up faster.
7: Houston says the way to stop the dumping in the first place is to increase penalties for dumping and hold people criminally responsible, which is also part of the comprehensive plan. But Troy questions whether city leaders want the level of accountability a daily drone monitoring system would bring.
3: What we're doing is not working. I would absolutely love.
21: Shangi.
30: We need the assist here.
21: You are missed in Oakland, my girl.
3: What we're doing is not working. I would absolutely love.
21: Thank you, Shangi.
30: She's the best.
3: For that company to come to Oakland, because it would really give us more data.
12: The city council is considering a 6-month pilot program to test out the AI drones. The city council has to make the decision on it at their meeting on April 14th.
4: So there you go. The potential for the city of Oakland, excuse me, not the city of Oakland, but the city of Dumpy.
2: You know, this has really been an issue for the city of Dumpy. Excuse me.
4: To use drones to photograph all the piles of garbage.
26: You and California have so much in common. For one, you're both broke. Stick around, and after the break, John and Randy might just fix one of those. It's the Fix California Hour replay. KABC Dependable Traffic, now.

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0: And right now it's time to reopen the California crime blotter.
9: If the cashier is dummy.
8: We couldn't make this stuff up if we tried.
10: I said, hell no, baby boy. 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
8: It's the California crime blotter.
0: And Randy, this one is a case of mistaken identity.
1: We've all seen it. Somebody outside of a bar or a club is a little too hammered and they get in the wrong Uber and then a fighting starts.
0: I've done that a couple of times. No fighting, but I have an Uber that's supposed to come pick me up. I don't pay too close of attention as to what kind of car it is. One pulls up right in front of me and I try to get in.
1: For more, here is CBS 47 in the Central Valley.
11: Hey.
1: We're starting off strong.
0: Oh, my.
12: A fight over an Uber. That one passenger wasn't even supposed to be in.
1: Whoa.
0: Well, he's not getting 5 stars.
13: This guy just decided to come in my car and sit in my car and start demanding me to drive him. And I was like, hey, bro, you.

0: got to, like, get out of my car.
1: But the unwelcome passenger did not exit Thomas Rodriguez's Uber. The part-time driver says the situation escalated when one of the dancers at Splash Nightclub, who was...
2: Of course, they're at a strip club.
1: When one of the...
3: Do you think that's a strip club?
2: Splash?
3: Splash Nightclub in... What, this is in Fresno? Okay, it probably is.
2: I can't imagine it being anything other than that.
3: Oh, it's a gay bar.
2: Oh, okay.
3: Splash Fresno.
1: The part-time driver says the situation escalated when one of the dancers at Splash Nightclub, who was supposed to be in the car, stepped inside. That's when the...
3: So we're talking go-go dancers?
2: Oh, yeah.
1: That's when the unwelcome passenger started berating the dancer and the driver.
4: I'm picking up the dancers. Okay, well, shut up. Shut the up.
2: Well, he's not using the Queen's English.
4: I'm picking up the dancers. Okay, well, shut up.
3: So you have a guy who's completely hammered sitting in an Uber that's not his. The driver's like, no, I'm supposed to be picking up a dancer. And then somebody comes in a mesh top and a G-string, and he gets all crazy.
2: Well, I mean, just imagine being in Fabio's position. You're showing up to your Uber and some drunk is in there barking orders at your driver.
4: I'm picking up the dancers. Okay, well, shut up. Shut the f*** up. You're ugly.
5: Stupid.
4: You're ugly.
5: Stupid.
4: You're ugly.
5: You're stupid.
4: Hey.
0: When he did that, I was...
3: By the way, I know there's always people in Hollywood looking for new ideas. I want a reality show about the gay bar in Fresno.
2: Well, if you're the drunk, I don't know if you want to take the stripper on, because usually they're in pretty good shape.
0: Hey. When he did that, I was like, wow, well, this is actually happening. But, you know, I had to defend myself, too, because it was not just my passengers. It was, you know, me there as well.
1: Rodriguez says in the thousands of rides he's driven, he's never had an encounter like this.
0: That's just one out of... more than 11,000 people that I've driven, you know.
1: Rodriguez says he and other drivers are always aware of the threats that come with their job. On Thanksgiving of last year, an Uber driver was shot in the back of the head by their passenger.
3: Whoa!
2: That's aggressive.
0: That's actually the second time I've known about this. It happened a couple years ago. More like about 5 or 6 years ago it did happen. So, I mean, there is that danger, but, I mean... we all have to find a way to around it.
1: Still, he won't be discouraged by one bad interaction. Armed with dash cams.
0: This one's the back.
5: There we are. There's
0: the front.
3: It's the beauty of the dash cam. All of these incidents, all of these taxi cab confessions, they go online.
2: How long was that show on the air for? And why did they ever take it off?
5: There we are.
0: There's the front. And then this is us here in the cabin, as you see, and as you saw the video that we posted.
1: And a mandatory pin for passengers. Rodriguez says he'll keep on driving, putting his best foot forward on the gas pedal. As for the unwanted passenger, event promoter Ray Kenga, who uploaded the viral video, had this to say.
6: Control your drinking?
2: Yeah, that's not going to happen.
3: Well, this is the issue. There are many people that are very responsible. And they know that if they're going to enjoy themselves, that they're going to have ride share or they're going to call a Waymo, what have you. There are some people that because of the advent of ride share, use it as an excuse to get completely blitzed.
2: Yeah, the binge drinking, I've seen a whole lot more of that since the Uber became a thing.
7: You and California have so much in common. For one, you're both broke. Stick around, and after the break, John and Randy might just fix one of those. It's the Fix California Hour replay. AM 790.
8: KABC. There are reports of at least two minor injuries after an oil rig caught fire off the coast of Carpinteria. Daniel Martindale has the story.
9: The fire happened Monday morning on Platform Habitat, about 9 miles offshore. The U.S. Coast Guard confirms emergency crews safely evacuated 26 workers. Firefighting boats were seen blasting water onto the oil rig. Calls about a fire and a possible explosion came in at about 7 a.m.
8: A Southern California mayor was an illegal agent for China. Former Arcadia mayor Eileen Wang pleaded guilty in court Monday to spreading pro-Chinese propaganda in the U.S. with a fake news website between 2020 and 2022. and invasive mussels plaguing California have been found in San Jose. The Santa Clara Water District has found the golden mussels at two water treatment plants. They can cause millions of dollars in damage to pipes, irrigation systems, and dams. The water, though, safe to drink. That's the latest. I'm Mark Mayfield.
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6: Construction in place in Chino Hills on the 71 northbound between Peyton and Mission. Looks like this is an ongoing situation till about 4 tomorrow morning. In Southgate, 5-car pileup on the 710 northbound near Imperial. Most of the action now sitting along the right shoulder. Universal City, 101 south before Vineland. We're looking at a wreck in the right lane. Slow conditions from the 134.
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7: 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Your relationship...
29: I hate you.
28: Good.
7: ...isn't one of them. It's the Fix California Hour. Replay.
0: Well, Randy, there is one town in Northern California that keeps making the news for all the wrong reasons.
1: And that is San Leandro, right next to Oakland. Dan Noyes of ABC7 has been doing a little digging and has found a whole bunch of weird stuff going on, including that story we did yesterday where the San Leandro PD pick up a homeless person who had not committed a crime and dump him in the city of Dumpy. And now Dan Noyes reports on the chief of police in San Leandro possibly getting special treatment because they tried to cover up a hit and run that she caused when she clipped someone's mirror on the freeway.
0: Don't we have a city council member who just did something similar?
1: Oh, well, that was in the LA City Council. The president, Marquise Harris Dawson, apparently did something like an illegal U-turn in a school zone, got pulled over by the school police, and tried to get out of that. And then when that didn't happen, he decided that it's just racist that that's what happened. Anyway, let's get back to Dan Noyes in part two of his deep dive into the San Leandro Police Department. Here's ABC 7 in the Bay.
2: Chief, you have to answer to the public. You realize that, right?
1: Nobody likes getting in people's faces better than Dan Noyes.
0: You know, as we sit here listening to this, something just occurred to me.
1: Yeah.
0: There is an employee in that city who clearly has a bone to pick with management. And there is a source that's leaking like a sieve.
1: Well, all of this comes from the internal affairs officer who wrote a massive complaint about the police department that he is supposed to be investigating.
0: Oh, I'm sure it's him.
3: The ABC 7 I-Team questions San Leandro's police chief about why she left the scene of an off-duty accident in her unmarked police car on Interstate 580. She told the CHP she didn't realize her mirror had clipped another car.
6: But
1: how do you not realize that?
0: Well, I can imagine if you were asleep or drunk not knowing, but I don't know if that's any better.
3: Her mirror had clipped another car.
6: But there is more to the story. Dan Noyes is here with an investigation you'll see only on 7. Dan.
4: Well, Ama and Dan, a sergeant from the San Leandro PD Internal Affairs, first raised
1: I feel like Dan, who's covered the Bay Area for many, many, many, many years, got a little taste of what's going on in San Leandro with the whole Brian Acevedo thing and thought, I better just keep around here for a while, see what's going on. Seems like a really interesting little city.
4: Well, Ama and Dan, a sergeant from the San Leandro PD Internal Affairs, first raised this and other issues in a 9-page complaint filed with the city manager last month. He says in this case, the chief was treated differently than the rank and file would have been.
5: 911 emergency, what are you reporting?
9: I just got hit by a police officer.
0: Can you imagine if you were the person who got hit?
1: She's pretty pissed.
12: Daphne Ryan was heading home with her husband and two children after a Giants game, eastbound 580 approaching Dublin, close to 11 o'clock that night. She drove in the fast lane through a construction zone. As traffic picked up to 45 or 50 miles an hour, Ryan told the CHP this silver Jeep was flying on the shoulder, veered into her lane, and clipped her driver's side mirror.
0: That sounds pretty violent.
1: That also sounds super illegal. You're not supposed to be driving in the shoulder.
9: And I mean, he smoked my mirror.
28: It woke up both my kids instantly. My four-year-old, when four kids sleep, they're sleeping.
29: What did it sound like?
28: Like a shotgun.
1: And you know it sounded like that with both cars.
0: If you're the cop, why keep going? It's not like the person in the car whose mirror you took off is unaware that it happened.
28: Oh, yeah, it scared me. We got off at the next exit so I can calm down because that was like, it startled me.
12: Ryan told
1: she was about to white knuckle it, but she had kids in the back and was like, maybe we need to take a breather here.
12: Ryan told the CHP the Jeep had police lights flashing in the rear window, but that after the impact, the driver turned off all the vehicle's lights.
1: Isn't that funny? We've all seen that a time or two. Most police officers and most CHP officers don't do this. But we have all seen where someone lights up to cross an intersection and then turns the lights right off.
0: if you had access to lights and sirens on your car, would you ever sit in traffic?
1: Good point.
12: Quickly crossed four lanes and exited the highway.
1: I'd be having the 405 part like the Red Sea every single day. You're still not supposed to do that, though.
12: Quickly crossed four lanes and exited the highway.
9: He's not pulling over or anything.
12: Her husband was able to catch the license plate, and the CHP ran the number.
9: Who hit me? Because you guys can look that kind of stuff up.
8: It's from San Leandro.
1: So she already has learned from the CHP, based on running the plates, whose vehicle this was, this unmarked police car.
0: They could figure it out immediately.
9: Oh, it's a San Leandro police officer. Okay. Yeah.
8: Okay. So are
9: absolutely ridiculous.
12: It turned out to be an unmarked San Leandro police car assigned to Chief Angela Averett.
2: Why didn't you stop your car when you hit that car last May? Why didn't you stop?
12: Through a spoke.
1: You know, if you ignore Dan Noyes, he's just going to keep coming at you.
0: That's what he does.
1: But I'm telling you what happened right here. There must have been some memo that went out after Brian Acevedo incriminated himself on ABC 7. Nobody talks to Dan Noyes about anything in this city.
0: No, especially if there's potential criminal liability.
12: Through a spokesperson, Averett declined my request for an interview, so I met her after work.
2: Chief, you have to answer to the public. You realize that, right?
12: Chief,
1: you know what I need to have on the hot dial? I need to download it, but anytime we do a story like this, it's good to remember Dan Noyes' origin stories when he was doing this to Gavin Newsom with the drinking rumors.
0: Oh, Gavin Newsom hates his guts.
12: Chief Averett didn't answer my questions, but told the CHP she was driving home, got stuck in the construction traffic.
1: You mean when she was driving on the shoulder going 70 miles an hour?
0: Maybe she thought she was like Wonder Woman and was in an invisible plane.
12: Started to experience chest pain and wanted to expedite her return home. So she began to travel in the center median. The investigator asked if she went to the hospital. Chief Averett answered she did not. The chest pains had subsided after exiting the freeway.
1: There's a likely story. The heartburn went away, so I slowed down.
0: After I took off a mirror and didn't stop.
12: Averett also told the investigator she did not recall hearing any noises from the impact.
28: There's no way.
10: What do you mean?
28: There's no way in hell that you did not hear our mirrors hit. You could do it.
1: Even if you are blasting music at the loudest possible volume in your car, you would hear if you clipped a mirror.
0: How did she not hear that? Did she grow up in Hiroshima? What happened to her hearing?
1: I think it's very likely she did hear it, and she said, oh, crap, and just decided to keep going.
0: Maybe she's a big concert goer and has no hearing left.
28: There's no way in hell that you did not hear our mirrors hit. You could do a test. Drive two cars, one going 55, one going 65, and hit mirrors and tell me you don't hear anything. Do a Suburban and a Jeep. You'll hear it. I promise.
12: I shared the CHP hit-and-run investigative report with police practices expert Rich Correa, former commander at the SFPD.
0: Oh, this is the same genius from yesterday.
1: Well, Dan's an efficient guy. He figured out how to get several stories out of this one report.
0: By the way, as we sit here listening to this, had the person just stopped and given a business card out, the city would have paid for it and no one would have batted an eye. Because if a black and white in pursuit causes damage to a car, I would assume those sorts of things happen, and I would have thought nothing of it. I would have just gotten it fixed, and I certainly wouldn't have called the news.
1: Well, that's the thing here. There's a world of difference between an accident that happens all the time, including occasionally with a police vehicle, and clipping someone's mirror and taking off. And when you're the top cop in the city of San Leandro, it doesn't look good, does it?
0: No, that's when it's obvious that you believe that rules just don't apply.
12: Former commander at the SFPD.
10: When I'm driving in my car and the passenger mirror is 3 feet away max, I think I'm going to hear that.
11: Well, that's common sense. The law is, did you knowingly? And that's a proof question. But someone should take a close look at these things.
12: Damage to both vehicles' mirrors matched up, but the CHP decided not to file charges because of Averett's statements that she had no knowledge of the reported hit and run.
0: something must have been going on. Either she was late for something important, or I don't know. Do they still have three martini lunches?
12: The attorney for the San Leandro Police Officers Association believes the chief is getting preferential treatment, not facing the same scrutiny that her officers receive.
13: It just absolutely destroys the fabric of morale in the department to think that your leader, to think that your chief believes that she or he is above the law. And that's what's going on in San Leandro.
12: Daphne Ryan says she called.
1: I wonder how much that Jeep is.
0: Good question.
12: Daphne Ryan says she called San Leandro police that night, reached watch commander Lieutenant Antoinette Turner, who denied the Jeep came from their department. Again,
1: this is the same cop. This is, by the way, the same cop that was involved in the dropping off the homeless person story, who somehow failed upward into a leadership position at BART PD.
12: Reached watch commander Lieutenant Antoinette Turner, who denied the Jeep came from their department.
1: Hey, the CHP says it's your car. No, it's not.
0: What's going on up there?
12: Again, Ryan on the...
1: This is... If we had, you know, and I say we as in the broadcast journalism world, had enough resources, there are so many stories that just don't get covered because they take place in these little tiny cities in these big counties.
0: Well, that's why I always say being mayor of Long Beach or being on the city council in Long Beach or Pasadena is the perfect crime, because you have a big city with a big budget. And if you want to be corrupt, you can go ahead and be corrupt and no one's paying attention to you.
12: Again, Ryan on the 911 call.
9: The lady at San Andreas was like, oh, that's not ours. And I was like, yes, it is. I already called the police.
12: 5 minutes later, Ryan says Lieutenant Turner called.
1: By the way, San Leandro, population of 91,000. It's about the size of Burbank.
12: 5 minutes later, Ryan says Lieutenant Turner called her back with an offer.
28: Turner calls me back saying that we'll take care of your damage or your car if we cannot make a report.
1: Oh, that's shady as hell.
0: Yeah, no kidding. So she didn't want this showing up in any insurance paperwork.
1: Hey, we'll pay for your mirror as long as you don't file a report with us, the police department.
0: I'm telling you, the reason, that's the same reason that she didn't stop. She was doing something she shouldn't have been doing.
1: And you think it was worse than just holding a cheeseburger with one hand and fries with the other hand and driving with her knees?
0: Well, if you just hit in and out, wouldn't you just stop?
1: Sometimes you got to go.
28: Turner calls me back saying that we'll take care of your damage or your car if we cannot make a report.
14: Did it seem odd to you that a police officer is trying to get you not to file a police report?
28: Yes, it was very suspicious. And I even told her, I said, it's very weird that you're trying to stop me from making a police report about a police officer.
12: Antoinette Turner left the San...
1: That's a whole other level from Oakland where, hey, fill out the form online. San Leandro says, hey, we don't need paperwork involved in this, do we?
0: Well, I'm sure each city has their own way of handling these things.
12: Antoinette Turner left the San Leandro Police Department this past December. I reached her by phone at BART Police, where she is now deputy chief in charge of the Progressive Policing and Community Engagement Bureau.
1: Who named it that?
0: How is there a political arm of a police department?
12: She would not answer any of the questions I asked. Her involvement is mentioned in this 9-page complaint filed by San Leandro PD's Internal Affairs Sergeant Mike Oliveira. He cites Turner and Averett's actions as a troubling pattern of lack of accountability, selective enforcement, and concealment of violations.
1: Yeah, there's something here. You may not have thought there was anything untoward about dumping the homeless guy in Oakland, but this story shows you there's something rotten in that police department.
0: Yeah, yesterday I thought that was on the up and up, but this one, there's a problem here.
12: Oliveira also writes that Chief Averett told command staff that nothing happened and described this incident as completely unfounded. I wanted San Leandro.
1: Well, is your mirror all scratched up or no?
0: Yeah, what was her explanation when she brought her car in?
12: I wanted San Leandro Mayor Juan Gonzalez's reaction. He has cooperated with interviews in the past, but...
1: Yeah, but then Brian Acevedo said way too many things on your interview, and the FBI started looking at him.
0: Yeah.
12: I wanted San Leandro Mayor Juan Gonzalez's reaction.
1: What was it? You know, it sure looks like you had some kind of agreement with the Dongs to get these shipping containers sold to San Leandro for $300,000 a pop. Well, I don't recall ever saying something like that.
0: And by the way, I never received a dirty massage from them in Vietnam either.
12: I wanted San Leandro Mayor Juan Gonzalez's reaction. He has cooperated with interviews in the past, but not this time. His spokesperson wrote that the mayor declined because it's a personnel issue. I followed up by going to the city council meeting.
15: Hey, Mayor.
1: By the way, if you're wondering why you only see Dan Noy stories every few weeks, it's because this is how much goes into just one seven-minute story.
0: Oh, this had to take weeks, if not months.
15: Hey, Mayor, how is the chief involved in a hit and run and an accusation of a cover-up just a personnel matter? Isn't that a matter for the public interest?
16: Right. And there's more information that you need to get. So
15: okay.
16: We will get you some more information. Be on the lookout.
15: Okay. Thank you.
1: We're going to send you more information. Do you think they send him more information?
0: Nope.
12: That additional information was sparse, a written statement. The California Highway Patrol investigated the complaint against the chief. In addition, the city conducted its own independent third-party administrative investigation. Those investigations are...
1: Did they look at the mirrors?
0: Yeah, I don't know if this thing requires Matlock to take a look at it. It seems pretty cut and dry to me.
12: Those investigations are now complete.
4: And that's it. No more details on the chief, her Jeep, or her accident. The lawyer for the POA is proposing hiring a retired judge, splitting the cost with the city to look at all the information and come to a conclusion about what really happened.
1: I like that the police union hates her guts.
0: Oh, yeah. Well, she's management.
4: I'll be watching if the city responds, Dan and Ama.
17: Wow. What a story.
6: Incredible.
17: Yeah. I know you'll get back to us and
4: Absolutely.
17: Stay on it as you do. Thank you, Dan.
4: Thanks.
1: So there you go. There is the story of the San Leandro police chief that clipped a mirror and tried to cover it up.
7: If it ain't broke, don't fix it.
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6: A hot spot tonight in Universal City, 101 South before Vineland. A crash involving just one car and at the moment blocking the three left lanes. Heavy conditions from the 134 and Southgate is a five-car pileup on the 710 North at Imperial. Most of the action along the shoulder in Glendale, 5 northbound before Western. A chair in the center lane. Arleta, 5 north before Osborne. A stall in the left lane.
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8: A better life with Dr. Sanjay Gupta.
10: If you are the parent of an infant, it can be really hard to find baby foods that are truly healthy for your child. According to a new study out of UNC Chapel Hill, almost three quarters of baby foods are ultra-processed and may contain additives that are linked to potential health problems later in life. The study's lead author said what shocked her was that the top ingredient in 71% of these baby foods wasn't a fruit or vegetable. It was one or more additives that babies' guts are not fully developed enough to be able to handle. Eating the right food at this stage of life is so important because this is when children begin developing dietary preferences for the rest of their lives. So take the extra time to look at the ingredient labels on the foods you are buying. You're going to want short lists and also ingredients that you recognize. I'm Dr. Sanjay Gupta, helping you live a better life.
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1: This was when Gavin Newsom was mayor of San Francisco, and there was a report out about Gavin hitting the sauce and blasting local reporters. 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
6: Governor Newsom's brand new plan to give a month's worth of free diapers to parents of newborns coming under fire. Here's Jason Nathanson.
9: Republican candidate for governor Steve Hilton says the $20 million for 400 diapers for 100,000 babies works out to 50 cents a diaper. And in a video on social media, he can be seen going into a Target pointing out that diapers cost 16 cents a piece. So he's calling Newsom's plan a scam.
11: Cronies of his are going to make money, and that is what is wrong with California. Instead of just cutting taxes so you can afford diapers and sending it out in this ridiculous bureaucratic scheme.
9: Hilton says the company Newsom partnered with for the diapers, Baby to Baby, has ties to Newsom's wife.
6: Six Flags Magic Mountain reopened around 12:30 today following a bomb threat. And L.A. Mayor Karen Bass getting flack for backing out of an upcoming mayoral forum. The mayor's announcement came after she debated Spencer Pratt and City Councilwoman Nitya Raman, with some polls showing Pratt to be the winner. That's the latest. I'm Mark Mayfield.
12: Traffic barely moving at Universal City area, 101 South before Vineland. We're looking at a crash. It involves just one car, but it looks like it's blocking the three left lanes. Expect delays from the 134 and Southgate 5 car pileup on the 710 North near Imperial. Everything now sitting along of the shoulder in Glendale 5 northbound before Western. It's a chair in the center lane.
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14: A common sense Republican running for Congress in a seat once held by Adam Schiff?
15: Yes. Hi, I'm Scott Allen Myers. So many people have thought about leaving California, but I'm staying. I'm staying to fight back against the crushing costs, the tax burdens, and the outrageous social agendas. I believe our communities deserve leadership that puts families, safety, and common sense first.
14: Protecting our homes, our taxes, our safety, and our children? You've got my vote.
15: I'm Scott Allen Myers, and I approve of this message. Paid for by Scott Allen Myers for Congress.
1: 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And this week, it's Netflix is a Joke Fest with Brett Goldstein, Chelsea Handler, Dodgers Comedy Night, Smosh, and Anthony Jeselnik. Coming to the Canyon Agora Hills, it's Billy Bob Thornton and the Boxmasters, Brandy Clark, Orianthe, Ambrosia, English Beat, Pancho Sanchez, Young Dubliners, Jeff Tate, Thelma Houston, and more. 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
7: A strong El Nino is forming in the Pacific, but it's still too early to forecast the impact for later this year. Meteorologist Alex Tardy, the founder of Southern California forecaster Weather Echo, says that the Pacific Ocean is warming now, leading to a strong El Nino.
8: We don't necessarily know exactly what it's going to do in terms of precipitation, even though there's very high confidence that we're going to see a strong El Nino.
7: This strong El Nino could bring more intense storms with higher rain and snow totals, but beyond the strength, the location along the west coast is still unknown. The primary impact of the latest El Nino will be later in the fall and winter. And Betty Broderick, the California woman convicted of killing her ex-husband and his new wife in 1989, is dead at 78. California corrections officials say Broderick died after being transferred from a prison to a medical facility last month. That's the latest. I'm Mark Mayfield.
9: In Pasadena, on the 210 eastbound connector to the 134, a crash involving an overturned vehicle that is partially blocking the connector there. Expect to hit the brakes if you're approaching that area. In Long Beach, a cone zone on the 405 southbound connector to the southbound 710. That connector is going to be off limits until 6 a.m. And some good news in Santa Ana on the 5 northbound before First Street. That three-vehicle crash is now cleared.
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2: A cone zone in Echo Park on the 2 northbound between North Alvarado and Glendale. The left lane is going to be off limits until 6 a.m. In downtown L.A. on the 10 westbound at the 110, a two-vehicle crash has got the center divider taken up. And in Mid-City, still working on this crash that's on the 10 eastbound after Arlington. It is over to the right shoulder.
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12: KABC. Memorial Day travel forecast to set a new record this year. According to AAA, officials project 45 million Americans will travel at least 50 miles from home between May 21st to the 25th for the Memorial Day holiday. The illegal immigrant who hit and killed an 11-year-old boy has pleaded guilty.
13: 44-year-old Hector Amador Balderas had been deported four times before he hit and killed 11-year-old Aiden Antonio Torres de Paz at Escondido. The crash happened on November 26th of last year, with a boy going into the street after a soccer ball the day before Thanksgiving when he was hit and killed. Balderas has pleaded guilty to felony hit and run causing death and is facing up to 3 years in a U.S. prison when he's sentenced next month. I'm Jack Cronin.
12: The Dodgers will host San Francisco through Thursday, then wing their way to Angel Stadium for a weekend series preparing for a third world championship. That's the latest. I'm Bob Montague.
10: KABC Dependable Traffic. No.
14: In Pasadena on the 210 eastbound connector to the 134, that overturned vehicle crash that was blocking the connecting road has now been cleared. And in the Sepulveda Pass on the 405 northbound after Mulholland, had a two-vehicle accident that was over to the right shoulder. It pretty much took all evening to get some tow trucks out there. It is now finally cleared. And in downtown L.A. on the 10 westbound at the 110, that two-vehicle crash that was taken up the center divider has also cleared.
10: KABC welcomes the Elevators. Saturday, July 11th, Pacific Amphitheater, with special guest, The Hip Abduction and Afro Man.
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24: A common sense Republican running for Congress in a seat once held by Adam Schiff?
25: Yes. Hi, I'm Scott Allen Myers. So many people have thought about leaving California, but I'm staying. I'm staying to fight back against the crushing costs, the tax burdens, and the outrageous social agendas. 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
26: Sterling Venue Ventures says tons of live entertainment coming your way. Coming to the Savant Theater May 19th and 20th, it's William Shatner and Neil deGrasse Tyson, an engaging two-part conversation called The Universe is Absurd. Then on July 10th, it's Bobby Brown. Coming to the Canyon and Agora Hills, Billy Bob Thornton and the Boxmasters, Australia's Thunder from Down Under, Matthew and Gunnar Nelson, Orianthe, Ambrosia, Pancho Sanchez, Yup Dubliners, Queensryche, Jeff Tate, Thelma Houston, and more. And coming soon to the Oxnard Performing Arts Center, Kenny Wade Shepherd and the Hollywood medium Tyler Henry. 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

0: We are Red Eye Radio. He is Eric Harley, and I'm Gary McNamara.
1: So we just started about the president talking about Venezuela, the 51st state. The one thing that comes to mind here, there's limited opportunity, even if this president speaks all the time and every day, but still there's limited opportunity to promote the things that you're actually doing well. You know, the Venezuela thing, you know, I don't think the public cares about it anymore. I wish he would just stop it, because it takes away from the time that he can talk about, and Marco Rubio also could talk about it, and J.D. Vance could talk about it, how because of the president's foreign policy, they are changing the world. They are changing the world, the potential of what is out there. You know, with Venezuela, which again, United States becoming friendly with Venezuela blunts the impact of China.
2: Yeah.
1: When you see what's going on right now with Russia and the Ukraine, right now, and everything that this president is doing in the Middle East is also taking away power and influence from China and Russia. And then in the Middle East right now, with the UAE now involved in military action, Saudi Arabia, for the most part, cooperating. The fact that of Middle Eastern countries talking about if Iran is not the power that they were anymore, and they don't have the influence, about having Abraham Accord peace agreements with Israel, this president on foreign policy is changing the landscape like no other president in my lifetime.
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4: The U.S. Department of Justice says UCLA's medical school illegally considered race in its admissions process. The DOJ says following a year-long investigation, it has evidence of discrimination against the David Geffen School of Medicine. A strong El Nino is forming in the Pacific, but experts still say it's too early to forecast its impact.
5: We don't necessarily know exactly what it's going to do in terms of precipitation, even though there's very high confidence that we're going to see a strong El Nino.
6: This strong El Nino could bring more intense storms with higher rain and snow totals, but beyond the strength, the location along the West Coast is also unknown.
5: It can hit all areas and spread out evenly.
6: I'm Jack Cronin.
4: The Lakers season is over following a series sweep with Oklahoma, the World FIFA Cup, U.S. and Paraguay in Los Angeles, June the 12th. That's the latest. I'm Bob Montague.
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0: than older adults. Younger American job market views are now registering closer to the level that they did in 2010 when the country was still deep in the Great Recession. I'm Haya Pinjwani.
1: That's our show for today, Tuesday, May 12th, 2026. America in the Morning is produced by Jeff McKay. I'm John Trout. This is Westwood One.
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7: A common sense Republican running for Congress in a seat once held by Adam Schiff?
8: Yes. Hi, I'm Scott Allen Myers. So many people have thought about leaving California, but I'm staying. 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
8: 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Paid for by Scott Allen Myers for Congress.
2: Sterling Venue Ventures says tons of live entertainment coming your way. Coming to the Savant Theater May 19th and 20th, it's William Shatner and Neil deGrasse Tyson, an engaging two-part conversation called The Universe is Absurd. Then on July 10th, it's Bobby Brown. Coming to the Kennedy and Agora Hills, Billy Bob Thornton and the Boxmasters, Australia's Thunder from Down Under, Matthew and Gunnar Nelson, Orianthe, Ambrosia, Pancho Sanchez, Yup Dumbledores, Queensrÿche, Jeff Tate, Thelma Houston, and more. And coming soon to the Oxnard Performing Arts Center, Kenny Wade Shepherd and the Hollywood medium Tyler Henry. 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
1: This is America in the Morning from Westwood One. Coming up this half hour,
9: President Trump's suggesting suspending the gas tax.
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11: A court hearing for the man accused of trying to kill President Trump at the White House Correspondents' Dinner. I'm Clayton Neville.
12: The NTSB investigating that Frontier plane incident in Denver. I'm Julie Walker.
13: A gunman firing dozens of rounds at cars near Harvard and MIT before police captured the suspect. I'm Sue Aller.
14: Women can keep getting a widely used abortion pill at least until Thursday. Sagar Meghani, Washington.
15: Martin Short speaks publicly about losing his daughter earlier this year. I'm Kevin Kaw.
1: Back after these messages.
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0: Now, 5 before the hour, this is America in the Morning. Thanks for listening. Entertainer Martin Short shares his perspective on grief and optimism following the death of his wife and daughter. Entertainment reporter Kevin Carr has details.
1: Martin Short has been in show business for years, starting in the 1970s with Toronto's Second City and later moving to Saturday Night Live, major motion pictures, and even Broadway. Today, Netflix is releasing a new documentary about the 76-year-old entertainment legend called Marty, Life is Short.
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1: The film doesn't just show the happy times, but also the tragedies he has faced over the years, including losing his brother in a car accident as a child and both of his parents dying when he was still a teenager. CBS News Sunday Morning featured an interview with Short this weekend where he shared his history with grief.
3: What it developed in me was this muscle of survival and handling grief and a perspective on it.
1: In 2010, his wife of 30 years died from cancer, and earlier this year, his daughter Catherine died by suicide. This was the first time Short has publicly spoken about his daughter's death.
3: You know, it's been a nightmare for the family, but the understanding that mental health and cancer, like my wife, are both diseases. And sometimes with diseases, they are terminal.
1: Even in the face of great loss, Short explained his inherent optimism, characterized by Tom Hanks saying he moves at the speed of joy.
3: I don't analyze myself. If that's his review for me, I'll accept it, you know. But I think I do have the happy gene, and I think my orientation is to be happy.
1: I'm Kevin Carr.
0: Finally today, sales of previously occupied U.S. homes were essentially flat in April, another weak showing for the housing market during what's traditionally its busiest time of year. Correspondent Marcela Sanchez has more.
4: The National Association of Realtors says existing home sales edged up 0.2% last month from March, but were unchanged compared to April last year. The latest sales figure fell short of what economists were expecting, according to FactSet. Meanwhile, home prices continued to rise nationwide last month, although at a slower rate. The median sales price increased nearly 1% in April from a year ago to $417,700. The housing market has been in a slump since 2022, when mortgage rates began to climb from pandemic-era lows. I'm Marcela Sanchez.
0: The National Association of Realtors says that the typical home sold in April was on the market for 32 days, up from 29 days a year earlier, and sales slowed due to the combination of rising interest rates in February and heightened concerns over the U.S.-Iran war. And that's our show for today, Tuesday, May 12th, 2026. America in the Morning is produced by Jeff McKay. I'm John Trout. This is Westwood One.
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14: Now at 4 a.m., mayor by day and alleged spy by night, the mayor of Arcadia suddenly stepping down from her position following stunning revelations of spreading propaganda for the Chinese Communist Party.
15: And I'm David Gonzalez reporting live. A total of 4 people from California have been exposed to the HANA virus. How they're feeling this morning, coming up.
16: It would have to be a much larger amount to help anyone in California. It's just not that big. It's not that grand. Californians need more.
6: Drivers reacting to the possibility of President Trump suspending the federal gasoline tax. How this could impact what you pay at the pump as prices continue to skyrocket.
13: Now, Southern California's news leader, ABC7 Eyewitness News.
14: Hey, good morning. It's 4 a.m. I'm John Gregory.
6: And I'm Rachel Brown. Thanks for joining us. Cooler temperatures expected today. But don't forget to put on that sunscreen because the UV will be high, Shayla.
7: Yes, and this afternoon, going to be warm out there as well. So we are moving in the right direction, though. A cooling trend has started, and you will notice a difference by later today. This morning, though, as you step out the door, it's cool, it's cloudy. The May gray is back. In fact, that fog is just low enough that we have seen it impacting some spots this morning, so be prepared. This could impact your drive a bit. LAX right now, you can see that cloud cover to start the morning. Visibility looking pretty good for you, though, up to 3 miles. So a big improvement even over what we saw earlier. Temperatures nice and cool, though, 57 degrees. We have seen a little bit of limited visibility out toward Oxnard. You're just shy of a mile. Camarillo, just over a mile to start the day. And then moving into Los Angeles, Burbank, everywhere's in that 2 to 3 mile range. And then pushing out into the IE, Temecula, you're down to 3 miles. Fallbrook looking much better than what we saw earlier, up to 2 miles of visibility. Now, this fog, this marine layer, it's pretty consistent this morning. So even as we head into mid-morning, you'll notice still seeing it extending towards some of our inland spots and valleys. By this afternoon, it'll be mostly confined to the coast, but don't be surprised. Some of our beaches are going to hold on to that cloud cover even until later today. All right, we'll talk about the cooling trend plus some wind on the way. But for now, John and Rachel, I'll send it back to you.
14: Okay, Shayla, we'll check back. Thank you. This morning, we're learning more about the Californians exposed to the hantavirus.
6: Eyewitness News reporter David Gonzalez live with how they're doing. David.
15: Hey, good morning, guys. We know a total of 4 people from California were exposed to the hantavirus, and right now they're showing absolutely no symptoms, which is great news. But we also do know that they are all healthy, and luckily they stay that way. So what do we know about the 4 people that were exposed to this deadly virus? We know that one of them is from the South Bay and is from Santa Clara County, and that he was on that cruise ship but got off the boat right before the outbreak. We know that 2 others were on the ship, but also got off over the weekend in the Canary Islands, and they're now being quarantined in Nebraska. That 4th person is from Sacramento County and is back home. They were not on the cruise ship, but were exposed to someone who was sick on a plane in South Africa. Federal health officials stress the risk to you and I remains low.
17: It is great that we know who was on those flights. That's the great thing about having these flight manifests. These people will be monitored, will be watched for symptoms. For it to be high risk to the general public, it would need to spread very easily from person to person to person. And it does not appear from what we know now that this virus does that frequently.
15: A total of 18 Americans are back in the U.S. after getting off that cruise ship. 16 are quarantined at the University of Nebraska Medical Center. The other 2 are being assessed for and cared for in Atlanta. It is important to point out that the exposure to this virus, you could still show symptoms up to 42 days later. So, of course, all these people that were exposed are being monitored very, very closely. David Gonzalez, ABC 7 Eyewitness News.
14: All right, David, thank you. We want to get a look at traffic. Scott Reif is in Air 7 watching our roads and highways. Good morning, Scott.
18: Yeah, good morning, John. Good morning, April. Good morning, everyone. Excuse me. Good morning, Rachel. And good morning, everyone. Not sure where that came from. All right. At any rate, we have a huge problem working on the 60 westbound at Day Street in Moreno Valley, involving a semi, jackknife, overturn, and it's a big mess. We'll show you on the map exactly where it's at. It's on the 60 westbound at Day Street. And really, right now, according to reports, only the carpool lane is open, and we really think we're going to have some heavy traffic in here. We're not getting an idea yet exactly how long this will be shut down or how long it's going to take to clear it. You don't see a lot of red on the map yet, but it's going to be exponential. You know, the longer that goes on, we get closer to rush hour. If they don't wrap that up, that 60 westbound in that area, headed through Box Springs towards Riverside, boy, that is really going to be slow. So we'll keep an eye on that one. That's the big one. Leave early, think about an alternate, and we'll keep you updated on that throughout the morning. Rachel, John?
6: Okay, Scott, thank you. The city of Arcadia is reeling from the sudden resignation of its mayor and her guilty plea to federal charges of being a Chinese agent.
14: All of this comes just ahead of President Trump's visit this week to China. Eyewitness News reporter Liz Nagy reports on what's next for the former mayor and the city that she served.
19: Eileen Wang's bilingual campaign ads, meant to cater to the Chinese-American constituents in Arcadia, were ripe with promises for elected office. But before she swore an oath to serve, the U.S. Justice Department now says Wang was spreading propaganda for the Chinese Communist Party.
20: I cannot say that the outcome was entirely surprising.
19: Councilwoman Sharon Kwan says she tried in chaotic city council meetings to raise suspicions of Mayor Wang's actions, but faced resistance.
20: It's just very important to protect democracy here. And so, you know, and just to ensure that there's no foreign influence.
19: A guilty plea from Wang unsealed in federal court in downtown L.A. confirmed prosecutors' charge that Eileen Wang was operating as a foreign agent for the Chinese government, circulating propaganda on the website U.S. News Center. Wang, prosecutors wrote, received and executed directives from PRC government officials to post pro-PRC content on the website.
21: Arcadia has a large Chinese-American community. And so it's concerning when someone is in that position of power who has previously, at the very least, acted on behalf of China.
19: Earlier this year, Mayor Wang's former fiancé and campaign manager was sentenced to 4 years in federal prison on similar charges.
22: I think there is no coincidence to the timing of that.
19: Eileen Wang's plea deal with U.S. prosecutors arranged last month but unsealed comes as President Trump prepares to head to Beijing for high-stakes talks with President Xi on Wednesday. Criminal defense attorney Lou Shapiro points out,
22: I think he's trying to use this as an opportunity to show them that we are onto you. That you may think you're getting something over of us, but we're not going to let that happen.
19: Now, Eileen Wang is likely heading for years in federal prison, leaving a city with majority Asian Americans tarnished.
23: I think this is the conduct of one individual, and I think Arcadia has a long history of really taking pride in the community.
24: Liz Nagy, ABC 7 Eyewitness News.
25: The inflation report for April will be released this morning. It's expected to show inflation jumped 3.7% from a year ago, driven largely by surging energy and food costs tied to the war in Iran. Yesterday, President Trump continued to slam Iran's proposal to end the war, adding that the ceasefire with the country is unbelievably weak. Iranian state media says the plan calls for the U.S. to pay for reparations, lift sanctions, and give them control over the Strait of Hormuz. And Iran says it won't commit to any changes to its nuclear program until those conditions are met.
26: Well, President Trump says he will move to suspend the federal gas tax to bring down prices that have surged since the start of the war with Iran. The president can't suspend the tax on his own, though. Congress will have to approve the move. The federal gas tax right now, about 18 cents a gallon. That's just a fraction of the $1.34 a gallon in taxes and fees that California drivers pay. That's the highest in the nation.
27: I think eliminating the federal gas tax sounds like a good idea, but when you look at the impact it would actually have is negligible. It is pretty performative.
28: A lower prices would be great, but I also would like to know what effect would it have if we get rid of that tax.
26: The federal tax brings in $23 billion a year for highway and public transit programs. Several states have already suspended or lowered their state gas taxes to help lower prices. Governor Newsom has repeatedly shut down the idea here in California, saying it could jeopardize funding for critical infrastructure and highways. So how much will it cost you to fill up today across the state gas? It's averaging around $6.15 this morning. Take a look. L.A. County, $6.22 a gallon. People in Orange County, $6.19, and the Inland Empire, $6.08 a gallon. So if you want a bargain, I guess you go into the Inland Empire, Rachel.
25: Yeah, in less than a month, the 2026 World Cup will kick off in Mexico City. In exactly 1 month from today, L.A. will get in on the action. SoFi Stadium will host its opening match when the United States faces Paraguay in group stage play on June 12th. Organizers just announced the locations for 10 fan zone experiences across the L.A. area. Those include Whittier Narrows, Venice Beach, and the Pomona Fairplex. Some will be free, while others will require tickets.
26: And the next American Idol is, we're going to show you who was crowned the champion in last night's finale.
25: And fans flocking to support the Anaheim Ducks. What's next for the team as they fight to move forward in the Stanley Cup playoffs?
7: And good morning. We are talking about some really nice mild temperatures. Cooler this afternoon, much cooler than yesterday. LA, Orange County, we're talking about the 70s out there. Valleys, Inland Empire, a little bit warmer. You'll break into the low 80s, a mix of sun and clouds by this afternoon. Not quite as much sunshine for the coast. You'll hang on to that marine layer a little bit longer. Upper 60s for you. Mountains in the upper 70s and high deserts the 90s. We'll talk about cooler conditions plus some wind on the way. It's all coming up after the break.
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25: Singer David is expected to be back in court today. He's accused of killing 14-year-old Celeste Rivas Hernandez. Today is a status conference ahead of a preliminary hearing later this month. That's when the judge will decide whether there is probable cause for the singer to stand trial. Prosecutors claim David, whose real name is David Anthony Burke, stabbed Rivas Hernandez to death and then dismembered her body when she threatened to expose their relationship and ruin his music career.
26: An Orange County mother expected in court today in connection with the death of a Vietnam War veteran. Prosecutors say Tommy Joe Mayer was warned multiple times that her 14-year-old son was illegally riding an e-motorcycle.
14: The teen hit 81-year-old Ed Ashman last month in Lake Forest and then left the scene. Ashman later passed away from severe injuries. Mayer now facing involuntary manslaughter and other felony charges.
25: Now to our traffic at this hour. Let's go to Scott Reif live in Air 7. Hey, Scott.
1: Yeah, hey, Rachel. Hey, John. Good morning. Good morning, everyone. There is some fog out there, and in some spots it could affect your drive. It's not widespread, but some of the higher elevations may be an issue. And then, of course, the big thing we have working is a 60 westbound at Day Street in Moreno Valley. So we'll go to the map and show you where this is at. Initial reports here involving a jackknife semi. The semi overturned. Only the carpool lane of the freeway is open there, and I think we're going to see some really big delays before they wrap that up. So we'll keep an eye on that. But if that is your commute, 60 westbound up through Box Springs and Moreno Valley headed towards Riverside, that's going to be a struggle. A lot of volume early in the morning on the 60 West. And right now, at least for this incident, according to Caltrans, only the carpool lane of the freeway is open. Rachel, John?
14: Yeah, that's something we'll have to watch, Scott. All right, thank you. Later today, the Anaheim Ducks will be looking to break the tie in their playoff matchup with the Las Vegas Golden Knights.
25: The back-and-forth series is tied at 2 games apiece, and now it's heading back to Las Vegas. The Ducks will look to become the first team to take consecutive games in the series after a gritty win on Sunday. They went up by 2 goals early in the third, then held off a late push from the Knights to win 4-3. And even though tonight's game is in Nevada, fans in Anaheim will be watching closely.
5: It's amazing for the city of Anaheim. It's not just Orange County fans, but it's fans from all over the region that are coming to Anaheim to cheer on our hometown Ducks. And they are going to do it. I can just feel it.
25: Puck drop is set for 6:30 this evening, and if things go well, the Ducks could win the series on home ice when things shift back to the Honda Center for Game 6 on Thursday night.
14: Well, unlike the first 3 games of their series, the Lakers did keep things close against Oklahoma City last night at Crypto.com Arena. This one went down to the wire as LA tried to avoid a sweep. The Lakers had a 1-point lead until the Thunder's 2 7-footers combined for this flush with 33 seconds left on the clock, and that put the defending champs up top or on top for good. OKC wins this one 115-110, completing a 4-game sweep. LeBron James had 24 points in another strong game and says he's not yet decided whether to return for his 24th season or call it a career.
25: All right, turning to weather now, a bit of a cool down today after yesterday's hot weather, and I had some fog on the way in too.
7: Yeah, so we're dealing with a little bit of fog out there this morning. Like you mentioned, we get a nice cool down after yesterday, so it was definitely warm out there across Southern California yesterday. Today we get to trade that in, but we are back to that May gray pattern. So we have fog as you head out the door this morning. I don't think it's going to impact your drive too much. We have seen some spots with limited visibility, so give yourself a little bit of extra drive time out there. For the most part, visibility is above 2 miles. This afternoon, though, I want to point this out. The story is going to change a bit. We've got some onshore wind. Conditions will also be very dry, which means some elevated fire concern just as we head into this afternoon. We'll play that all out in just a moment, and then as we head into the rest of this week, very similar to what we're going to see out there today, a cooling trend continues. We have the May gray to start the morning, and then some sunshine and warmer temperatures as we head into this afternoon. Here's a look, though, as we head into Irvine. You can see that marine layer, the fog to start the morning. Visibility, though, as we mentioned, looking pretty good for you. You're up to 7 miles, but temperatures are cool, upper 50s. So this is definitely a morning. Again, remember, it's springtime. Layer up to start the day, 57 for you out in Wrightwood. Palmdale coming in 64. Upper 50s for you in Van Nuys and Burbank. Santa Monica also coming in at 57 degrees. So winds are really going to transition into an onshore push as we head into this afternoon. And watch, really picking up too for our mountains and deserts. Winds, gusts, I should say, in the 25 to 35 mile per hour range out toward the Banning Pass as well. Now, this is going to be short-lived. We see it die down as we head into this evening. But that is why we do have a wind advisory in place up toward the high deserts. Like you just saw, you're dealing with wind speeds anywhere from 25 to 35 miles per hour. But these are winds that are going to cause blowing dust. So just keep this in mind as you're out and about. Gusts, though, could up to be 45 miles per hour. This, paired with these warmer, dry conditions, do bring us an elevated fire risk as we head into later today. So definitely something to be mindful of. Temperatures, though, even though we're talking about warm conditions, it's noticeably cooler than yesterday. 80s out there for most of you and 70s for Southern California. 74 in Los Angeles, Redondo Beach still holding on to the 60s, and Thousand Oaks also in those mid-70s. L.A. Orange County coming in 74 today. Look at this nice cooling trend taking us into midweek. We do see a slight bump in temperatures as we head into this weekend, but still holding on to those upper 70s. Valleys in Inland Empire, 82 out there today, cooling to upper 70s tomorrow, and then a slight warm-up as we head into the weekend. All right, we'll look at how this impacts the beaches, the mountains, and the deserts, but for now, Don, Rachel, I'll send it back your way.
26: All right, Shayla, thank you. From auditions to standing ovations, who hit all the right notes, becoming the new American Idol.
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10: 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You do not have flare-ups, and that used to be a major problem with my old grill. 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
5: We've heard the reaction from the singers. Now let's hear what Ryan Seacrest and the judges have to say.
6: Well, they need to rev up because they have created such momentum. That's what is so hard in this business, to make that connection emotionally with people and have them pay attention. They've got that. Now they need to step on it and make something happen, and they will.
7: Just go seize the moment, seize the day, go work hard. Go work hard. There's no way around not working hard in this business if you're going to be successful.
8: They're all in their own space. They all have different voices. They all have different tools in their tool bags, and there was no wrong answer.
9: Building a career is the hardest thing you'll ever do in your life. And they're only going to ask one question. What do you got next? What are you going to do next? Well, I just received the Grammy. What are you going to do next?
2: We'll wait and see. In Hollywood, George Pinocchio, ABC 7 Eyewitness News.
10: Yeah, she's got a really great voice.
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1: From City Hall to an international scandal, the local mayor charged with operating as a foreign agent for the Chinese government.
2: Students are logging back into their studies after a major learning platform was hacked. The deal Canvas made to protect sensitive data.
3: The first World Cup game here in the U.S. is exactly 1 month from right now here at SoFi Stadium. But we'll tell you about the locations just announced by FIFA that are happening all across Los Angeles that allow you to be part of the action.
1: And a good Tuesday morning to you. It's 4:30. I'm Rachel Brown.
2: And I'm John Gregory. A foggy start for a lot of people in Southern California. Let's check in with Shayla Girardin.
4: Yes, good morning. And we are seeing some limited visibility for some spots. So just keep this in mind. This could impact your drive as you head out the door. LAX right now, seeing those cloudy skies. Visibility looking pretty good for you. You're at that 3 mile mark, but temperatures are in the 50s. So we're back to that May gray pattern, the cool, cloudy mornings. I do want to point out Oxnard and out toward Malibu. You're both just less than a mile of visibility this morning. So just give yourself that extra drive time. Take it slow. That fog, though, it's pretty patchy. So Camarillo looking pretty good, up to 3 miles. As we push into Burbank, Los Angeles, all in that 2 to 3 mile range. Pushing farther, though, into the Inland Empire and out into Orange County, looking pretty good. Temecula, we've seen some on and off patchy fog for you. You're down to just 2 miles of visibility. So again, take it slow. We are going to start to see this fog break up around mid-morning, especially for our inland spots. But look, 9:30, still really holding on along our coastal areas and for the beaches as well, even into this afternoon. So even though we expect to see a decent amount of clearing, our beaches will hold on to that marine layer a little bit longer. We know this is the way. I do want to mention some big changes, though, this afternoon. Conditions are going to warm. We've also got some fire concern. I'll explain why in a bit. But for now, John and Rachel, I'll send it back to you.
1: Okay, Shayla, thank you. A local mayor has resigned and agreed to plead guilty to a federal charge of acting as an illegal foreign agent. Eileen Wang is accused of promoting Chinese propaganda.
2: Eyewitness News reporter Carly Gomez is live in Arcadia with what's ahead for Wang and the city that she's no longer representing. Carly.
5: Good morning. Yeah, former Arcadia Mayor Eileen Wang turned in her resignation yesterday morning before making her first court appearance. Now, she has pled guilty to acting as an illegal foreign agent and has already made a plea deal. But this all just now coming out as some of those court documents were unsealed on Monday. Now, federal investigators say 58-year-old Wang and her then fiance and campaign manager Yaoning Mike Sun were directed by the People's Republic of China to post Chinese propaganda content on a website called U.S. News Center. The DOJ says the site looks similar to a CNN webpage, but with regular news and also peppered in with propaganda articles.
6: So this was very calculated, planned beforehand. The fact that she's pleading guilty now tells us that this was all worked out. And again, it coincides with Trump being in China to send the message to the Chinese government that don't try to make excuses here or try to say, well, she's innocent, there's a misunderstanding. She's pleading guilty on the first court date. We got you this time.
5: Earlier this year, Wang's former fiance was sentenced to 4 years in federal prison for acting as a foreign agent to a foreign government. Arcadia City officials say they are confident there was no vulnerability to the city and its residents. Now, Wang is expected to formally plead guilty in court in the coming weeks. Now, Eileen Wang was elected in November of 2022. She now faces up to 10 years in jail. Now, we also know that the city council members here are expected to vote on a new mayor and elect as well a mayor pro tem among the remaining city council members. Reporting live in Arcadia, Carly Gomez, ABC 7 Eyewitness News.
1: Okay, Carly, crazy story. Thank you. New details about the four Californians exposed to hantavirus. They're being monitored and are not showing symptoms right now. A person from Santa Clara County was on that cruise ship at the center of all of this, but disembarked before the outbreak. Two other Californians got off of the ship over the weekend and are now in quarantine in a federal facility in Nebraska. The fourth Californian has returned home to Sacramento County. That person was not on the ship, but was exposed to someone who was ill on a plane in South Africa.
2: Well, it is early, but we're already seeing trouble on our roads and highways, and Scott Reif is watching it all for us on Air 7. Scott.
7: Yeah, absolutely, John. Now, for the most part, the drive is great. There's some fog out there you might have to deal with, some higher elevations. It's not horrible. It's not going to affect your drive too much. But this problem on the 60 westbound at Day Street is turning out to be a huge deal. We don't know how far along they are, but happened earlier this morning. 60 westbound at Day Street, it's a jackknife semi. It overturned as well, several vehicles involved, and only one lane is open. Only the carpool lane, according to your reports right now, is open, and we're starting to see a lot of red on that map. So we're really expecting the 60 westbound into Box Spring, through Marina Valley, that drive towards Riverside on the West 60 to be a tough one this morning. We get later on in the morning, going to have a lot of volume on the 60 West. We don't think it'll affect the eastbound side. You don't have much volume eastbound before the 60 westbound is going to be trouble. We'll keep you updated. Hopefully, they can wrap this up before it gets too late into the drive. John, Rachel?
8: Yeah, otherwise, it will be a big trouble spot for a lot of people. Thanks, Scott. Here's a look at some of our top stories this morning. The parent company of Canvas says its users will not be extorted. The learning company says it reached an agreement with the cyber criminals who hacked them, and the data has now been returned.
1: Nationwide access to an abortion pill through telehealth visits has been temporarily extended. An order set to expire yesterday will now stay in place until Thursday afternoon, while the Supreme Court considers lifting a ban by a lower court.
8: In a hearing today, Tiger Woods' attorney is expected to argue to keep his prescription drug records private. Woods was arrested last month in Florida on suspicion of driving under the influence. He has pleaded not guilty to those charges and said he would seek treatment.
1: A California lawmaker is pushing what he's calling a Fans First Act. It's aimed at curbing resale ticket price gouging. Bay Area Assemblyman Matt Haney has introduced a bill targeting ticket resale platforms rather than primary sellers like Ticketmaster or specific venues. The goal is to stop secondary agencies from reselling tickets to fans for multiple times their face value.
9: We're going to take out of the equation these folks who are gobbling up the tickets, pocketing all the money, and driving these events out of the reach of fans who actually want to see the shows.
1: Proposal involves capping the prices of resale tickets at 10% above their original list prices. The bill will be heard by the Assembly Appropriations Committee later this week.
8: Well, a month from today, sports fans from around the world will be setting their sights on Southern California.
1: That's when Team USA will take the field for their first match in the 2026 World Cup, facing off against Paraguay.
8: Eyewitness News reporter Tim Caputo is live at SoFi Stadium with the build-up to the tournament. Good morning, Tim.
3: Good morning, guys. It is exciting. 30 days to go. You guys mentioned it, exactly 1 month from today. Literally tens of thousands of fans from truly all over the world will be coming here to SoFi Stadium, this gorgeous stadium behind me, as the U.S. hosts its first World Cup game on U.S. soil in 32 years. And yeah, we know about the ticket prices. They are astronomical. But FIFA just announcing another way Angelinos can be part of the action without ever having to step foot in the stadium itself. Sure, the countdown is getting serious at this point. We are 30 days to go until that big game when USA hosts Paraguay in the home opener here at SoFi. The stadium itself undergoing a two-month-long renovation to be able to host the best soccer players in the world. And at the same time, FIFA just announcing that Los Angeles will play host to FanFest at 10 different locations all around the region. This will be going on from June 18th to July 19th. There will be World Cup fan zones set up for folks to come out to be part of the excitement. From Downey to Venice to South El Monte to Burbank, soccer fans won't have to travel far or spend an arm and a leg to celebrate the World Cup being hosted in their very own backyard. As we inch closer to the biggest tournament ever, plenty of fans are already gearing up in more ways than one.
10: When they come to my store, they all talk about the World Cup. The excitement that you are going around, you are watching, you are mixing with people. This lady, she just came in, bought like two, three kids' jerseys. Beside their excitement, they try to pass it to the babies who doesn't know anything about the World Cup. This is the only sport that touches every country. So it's just pure passion and love to the game.
3: It truly touches every country. Remember, there are more teams in this year's World Cup than ever before. This expanded field now at 48 teams. Previously, it had only been 32 teams. So this World Cup, in a lot of ways, feels bigger. There are more teams taking part in it. There's more, also more countries hosting it, too. This is not a single country hosting it. We have the U.S., Mexico, and Canada all hosting games. And, you know, the interesting part about having all these different stadiums host the World Cup is there has to be also kind of uniformity when it comes to the the soccer pitch itself. That's why the renovations are going on at SoFi. And you might wonder, well, this is a world-class stadium. What do they need to fix here? Well, the soccer pitch itself, a little bit wider than a football field, so they had to remove some seats. And the pitch itself, you know, the football games, they're played on turf here. This is really special grass that they have to put in place here at SoFi Stadium and all these stadiums. That's essentially the same across all the stadiums, so all these soccer matches are playing on the same grass, on the same field, and hopefully fun across the board. But obviously 2 months long to get the renovations done at SoFi Stadium to be ready for that match, that first one here, exactly 30 days from today. We're live in Inglewood this morning. Tim Caputo, ABC 7 Eyewitness News.
1: That's really interesting. We've been talking about the World Cup, it feels like forever, right? Also, so it's fun that we're really almost there.
8: Almost, finally. At the finish line.
1: Yeah, right. All right, Tim, thank you.

0: bit of that.
1: Sports Illustrated is hosting the Beyond the Pitch concert series during the World Cup. It is a multi-city event kicking off in L.A. on June 12th. And that show is happening at the Hollywood Palladium with rapper Nelly as the headliner, along with some surprise performances. Beyond the Pitch is also stopping in Dallas, Miami, and New York with performances by DJ Gordo, The Chainsmokers, 50 Cent, and Diplo. Tickets go on sale for all four events this Friday.
2: Controversial steps are being taken to combat retail theft, the safety boost being put in place following millions in losses.
1: And a red hot crime caught on camera, why things didn't go to plan for these arson suspects.
3: I'm political reporter Josh Haskell. Coming up in our 8 a.m. streaming newscast, we'll be interviewing candidate for Los Angeles Mayor, City Councilwoman Nithya Raman, who was once a close ally of Mayor Bass. Find out why Raman now believes leadership changes needed in the mayor's office.
4: And good morning. We're talking about cooling conditions across Southern California today. L.A., Orange County, 70s for you. Valleys, Inland Empire, you're back in the 80s this afternoon. Along the coast, slow to clear, temperatures in the 60s. You will definitely feel that cool down. Mountains making it to the upper 70s and high deserts the 90s. We've got cooler conditions and some wind on the way. It's all coming up after the break.
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1: Caught on camera, wild video from Michigan shows a car crashing into a cannabis outlet store. Moments later, two people get out. One immediately jumps on a counter, pours gasoline all over the store, and then flames erupt inside. But as those suspects attempt to escape, one of them gets too close and sets themselves on fire. Watch as those suspects get away with his right hand and both feet on fire. No one's been arrested.
2: Well, an investigation is underway this morning to figure out what started a fire on a natural gas platform off the coast of California.
1: The Habitat platform is about 8 miles southwest of Santa Barbara. The fire was reported at 6:30 yesterday morning as crews were working to decommission operations. 26 people were safely evacuated. Authorities say there's no sign of oil making it into the water and no impact to wildlife.
2: We have some fog this morning. Let's check in with Scott Reif and Air 7 to see if it's impacting drivers. Scott.
0: Yeah, John, you know, it could in a couple of spots, maybe in the higher elevations. Most of the areas that we're getting reports are about down to a 200-foot ceiling in about 2 miles, and that wouldn't affect the drive, but it certainly will affect our ability to get airborne this morning. That's going to be challenging. As far as the drive is concerned, the one big thing you have to watch out for and really pay attention, if you travel the 60 westbound, traveling through Moreno Valley, that 60 westbound headed towards Riverside, it's a major incident involving a semi. It jackknifed. Only the carpool lane is open. The semi overturned as well, according to reports that we have. And boy, we're really starting to see some delays on the 60 westbound. There are not a lot of great alternates for that. There's some surface streets I was looking at. It'll get you around, but it's a little complicated. Just got to leave early on that 60 westbound. You're going to need a lot of extra time. Hopefully, we'll get some information here soon that they're starting to clear this. But as of right now, we just don't have much in the way of information on how long it may take to wrap up. But certainly, that's going to be a tough one into the morning if they don't wrap it up pretty quick. Rachel?
1: Okay, we'll be checking back with you, Scott. A massive undertaking in South Orange County to protect the coastline ahead of the busy summer season. As Orange County reporter Bianca Bono shows us, tons of new sand is being trucked in to help battle erosion.
11: Construction crews taking to the coast in Capistrano Beach in an effort to save the shrinking shoreline.
12: 30 years ago, I remember when they had the volleyball courts and yeah, it's beautiful.
11: But those volleyball courts have disappeared thanks to beach erosion. Researchers at UC Irvine say it's caused by human development and rising sea levels. Capo Beach in Orange County is one of the hardest hit in Southern California.
12: It seems like it just keeps eroding every year and it's just getting worse and worse.
11: It's why mitigation efforts are underway and trucks are unloading 13,500 cubic yards of sand from a quarry in San Juan Capistrano, replenishing some of what's been lost.
13: The more sand we add to the beaches, the more sand will stick.
11: Supervisor Katrina Foley says the project's $440,000 price tag is well worth it.
13: We're getting $3,000 on every dollar return on our investment. We repair potholes, we repair infrastructure all across the county. The beaches are part of our county infrastructure. We need to start treating them like that.
11: Staff with OC Parks say they placed 20,000 cubic yards of sand at this beach in 2024, but by the fall of 2025, it was gone, leaving the nearby railroad tracks and homes at risk, jeopardizing the region's most valuable asset, its beaches.
13: If we do nothing, we are sure to see erosion all the way up to the rail corridor and maybe even onto the street.
11: And just south of here, residents in San Clemente are considering a 1% sales tax increase that would in part go to funding projects like this one. In Capo Beach, Bianca Bono, ABC 7 Eyewitness News.
2: Well, is it a good beach day today is the question a lot of people will be asking. The fog is an issue, too, though.
4: It's pretty foggy, especially for our coastal spots, and we might not see too much clearing along the coast. So if you're heading to the beach today, just keep in mind, even into this afternoon, it is going to be slow to clear if it clears at all. So you are dealing with just more of that marine layer. So have the hat if you're heading to the beach and a sweater. The morning fog is back. Overall, a really mild day for us. It's going to be noticeably cooler out there than yesterday. I do want to mention, this part's important. This afternoon, the story is going to change a bit. We have some gusty winds for our interior areas and dry conditions as well. So actually, fire concern is something we're going to be talking about as we head into later today. I'll play all that out in just a moment for you. This week overall, though, we're talking about a cooling trend, and this May gray pattern is back. The morning clouds, the afternoon sunshine, pretty slow to clear along the coast. Irvine right now, speaking of that fog, you can definitely see it out there this morning. But the good news is it's really not impacting your drive too much. Right now, visibility 7 miles, temperatures coming in the upper 50s to start the day. And it's cool. So have the sweater, have the jacket. 51 for you out there in Ojai. Wrightwood coming in 57. Ontario, you are just in those low 60s. And Hawthorne at 58. I do want to point out, as we head into this afternoon, we're really going to see these onshore winds start to strengthen. L.A., Orange County, even out into the Inland Empire, you're just dealing with wind gusts in the teens. Nothing too strong. But it's our interior areas up into the mountains, the deserts. That's where you're seeing wind gusts in the 25, even to 35 mile per hour range. Banning Pass coming in just shy of that. Now, Now, this paired with the dry conditions we've been seeing lately is why we are talking about elevated fire concern for our high deserts as we head into later today. We've also got this wind advisory in place. So from this afternoon into this evening, you're looking at those wind gusts like you just saw, anywhere from that 25 to 35 mile per hour range. So just make sure you secure that patio furniture. Blowing wind, dust, also going to be a concern as you head to later today. Overall, though, temperatures are pretty comfortable this afternoon. It is noticeably cooler out there than yesterday. 70s and 80s across Southern California. Pasadena coming in 78 degrees and Northridge 84. LA Orange County, mid-70s today. A nice cooling trend takes us into midweek. Then we start to warm. So this weekend, really comfortable conditions for you. You're back in the mid to upper 70s. Valleys, Inland Empire, 82 out there today. Only making it to the 70s tomorrow. And then we are back in those low 80s as we head into this weekend. All right, we'll talk about the mountains and the deserts in just a bit, but for now, John and Rachel, I'll send it back to you.
1: Okay, Shayla, thank you. Well, Starbucks is getting ready for summer. 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
22: A Better Life with Dr. Sanjay Gupta.
23: If you are the parent of an infant, it can be really hard to find baby foods that are truly healthy for your child. According to a new study out of UNC Chapel Hill, almost three-quarters of baby foods are ultra-processed and may contain additives that are linked to potential health problems later in life. The study's lead author said, what shocked her was that the top ingredient in 71% of these baby foods wasn't a fruit or vegetable. It was one or more additives that babies' guts are not fully developed enough to be able to handle. Eating the right food at this stage of life is so important because this is when children begin developing dietary preferences for the rest of their lives. So take the extra time to look at the ingredient labels on the foods you are buying. 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
4: Good morning. We are talking about cooler conditions today along the coast. Upper 60s for you. It will be cloudy, though. Not looking like we'll see too much clearing by this afternoon. So keep the sweater handy. Tomorrow, Wednesday, still holding on to those upper 60s with a mix of sun and clouds. Our mountains bumping up to the upper 70s today. 70 degrees out there for your Wednesday. Back in the 60s by Thursday. Deserts, you are still holding on to a little bit of heat. Mid-90s today, cooling to 80s tomorrow. Speaking of a cool down, 70s by Thursday. Palm Springs, one more day in the triple digits at 103. John, Rachel, I'll send it back to you.
2: Thank you, Shayla. Your next trip to Home Depot could come with more than lumber and light bulbs. Big box retailers are now installing license plate reading cameras in their parking lots to crack down on retail theft.
1: But as ABC's Hannah Batah reports, critics say the technology is really policing people's privacy.
8: This morning, big box stores are taking controversial new steps to prevent crimes like this. A theft ring recently targeting Home Depots in 9 states.
9: This crew was amazingly coordinated, disciplined, meticulous, and dedicated.
8: Millions in merchandise stolen. Now, Home Depot and Lowe's are among the stores installing special cameras in their parking lots with automated license plate readers, hoping to boost safety. Some critics have raised privacy concerns as law enforcement embraces this technology.
16: They're literally tracking everybody that passes, whether you're in violation of a law or not.
8: The cameras, which capture license plate numbers, date, time, and location, are increasingly being used by police. But civil rights groups worry the technology could be used to target suspected undocumented workers or women seeking reproductive health care. Home Depot and Lowe's insist they do not share information with third parties. Lowe's saying it only discloses your personal information if required by law or legal process. Home Depot saying we do not grant access to our license plate readers to federal law enforcement. But experts say with tens of thousands of cameras now installed across the country, adding more license plate readers will help law enforcement build what could become a nationwide mass surveillance system.
16: They can literally trace almost exactly where I've been just by connecting all of the different data points based upon that license plate number. I can find out where somebody lives just based upon tracking their data. They can recreate my morning probably better than I can recreate my morning.
1: Hannah Batah, ABC News, New York. Eyewitness News is just getting started. Ahead at 5 a.m., a warning from Google about how hackers are using AI.
27: And I'm David Gonzalez. 18 Americans exposed to the hantavirus are back in the U.S., including several Californians. I'll have an update on their health conditions coming up.
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10: And the Lakers are swept out of the playoffs, and now everyone's wondering what LeBron James is going to do next season. Good morning, everybody. I'm Tony Cabrera with John Gregory and Rachel Brown.
1: A cool and cloudy start to the morning and a foggy start, too. Let's check in with Shayla Girardin.
11: Yes, we've got a really nice cool start to the day, but it is foggy out there. So this is something that might impact your drive. The good news is this is not dense, extensive fog. It's really patchy where we are seeing it. But I want to get you out the door this morning. Burbank right now, you can see that cloud cover is back. Temperatures for you also nice and cool. So this is definitely a morning. Have the sweater, 57 degrees. But you'll notice visibility just dropping below a mile. So make sure you give yourself that extra drive time if you are in one of these spots and seeing some of that denser fog, and just take it slow out there. For the most part, it's looking pretty good. Out toward Malibu, we're seeing visibility down to about a mile, but most spots are in that 2 to 3 mile range. Pushing out into Los Angeles, looking pretty good as well. But again, Burbank right now, you're just at half a mile. So give yourself that extra drive time. Take things a little bit slower. And then out toward the Inland Empire, even down into Orange County, really good when it comes to that visibility. It's just Temecula right now. That's about a mile and a half. Now, we are going to start to see this clear out as we head into this afternoon. That's for inland spots. I want to show you what happens along the coast, even by mid-morning. Out into Orange County, Ventura, still holding on to that marine layer. So if you do have plans to go to the beach today, just keep in mind it's going to be slow to clear. In fact, some spots you could see a pretty minimal clearing out there, too. So you'll definitely want to keep that sweater. All right, temperatures out there cooler today, but we've got some warm and even windy weather on the way. I'll break it all down in the full forecast. But for now, John, Rachel, Tony, I'll send it back to you.
2: Okay, Shayla, thank you. Here's a look at some of our top stories this morning. Arcadia Mayor Eileen Wang has resigned. She's agreed to plead guilty to a federal charge of acting as an illegal foreign agent and promoting Chinese propaganda. It's possible she could serve up to 10 years behind bars.
10: And it comes as President Trump leaves for Beijing today ahead of high-stakes talks with President Xi Jinping. The U.S. has been trying to persuade China to use its influence over Iran to reopen the Strait of Hormuz.
1: We're 1 month away from the World Cup kickoff in Los Angeles. SoFi Stadium will host 8 matches starting on June 12th.
2: Well, this morning, we're learning more about the Californians exposed to hantavirus.
10: Doctors are keeping a close eye on them, and they're said to be doing well so far.
1: Eyewitness News reporter David Gonzalez, live with the latest. David.
12: Hey, good morning, guys. Yeah, we know a total of 4 people from California were exposed to the hantavirus on that cruise ship. And right now we know that they're all healthy, which is great news. And none of them are showing any symptoms. So where are they now? We know that one of those residents is a South Bay resident from Santa Clara County. He was on that cruise ship, but got off the boat before the outbreak. 2 others were on the cruise ship as well, but got off over the weekend in the Canary Islands, and they're now being quarantined in Nebraska. That 4th person is from Sacramento County and is back home. They were not on the cruise ship, but were exposed to someone who was sick on a plane in South Africa. Federal health officials stress the risk to you and I is low.
13: It is great that we know who was on those flights. That's the great thing about having these flight manifests. These people will be monitored, will be watched for symptoms. For it to be high risk to the general public, it would need to spread very easily from person to person to person. And it does not appear, from what we know now, that this virus does that frequently.
12: And a total of 18 Americans are back in the U.S. after getting off of that cruise ship. 16 are quarantined in the University of Nebraska Medical Center. The 2 other are being assessed for and cared for in Atlanta. And it is very important to point out that the people that were exposed, it could still take up to 42 days for symptoms to appear. So, of course, they're going to be monitored very, very closely. David Gonzalez, ABC 7 Eyewitness News.
3: All right, David, thanks for the update. Singer David is expected to be back in court today. He's accused of killing 14-year-old Celeste Rivas Hernandez when she threatened to expose their relationship and ruin his career. Today is a status conference ahead of a preliminary hearing later this month. That's when the judge will decide whether there's probable cause for the singer to stand trial. Prosecutors claim David, whose real name is David Anthony Burke, stabbed Rivas Hernandez to death, then dismembered her body.
2: An Orange County mother expected in court today in connection with the death of a Vietnam War veteran. Prosecutors say Tommy Joe Mayer was warned multiple times that her 14-year-old son was illegally riding on an e-motorcycle. The teen hit 81-year-old Ed Ashman last month in Lake Forest and then left the scene. Ashman later passed away from severe injuries. Mayer now facing involuntary manslaughter and other felony charges.
1: President Trump says he will move to suspend the federal gas tax to bring down prices that surged since the start of the war with Iran.
3: But he'll need Congress to do it.
2: ABC's Raina Roy has details on what the proposal would mean for drivers.
5: This morning, a growing push in Washington to suspend the federal gas tax, providing relief to consumers facing sky-high prices. The move would save drivers 18 cents per gallon and would save truckers 24 cents per gallon on diesel. President Trump now says he's willing to do it.
14: It's a small percentage, but it's, you know, it's still money.
5: He needs approval from Congress, which has never suspended the gas tax before, but lawmakers from both parties now voicing their support.
15: Why wouldn't we take the opportunity to give working people some relief?
17: People are having a hard time driving to work because they can't afford gas. Give the American people a break.
5: Critics note suspending the gas tax would cut off billions of dollars from highway and mass transit projects. And the Highway Trust Fund is already on track to run out of money in 2028 at current spending levels. Many lawmakers say the best way to bring down gas prices would be to simply end the war with Iran and reopen the Strait of Hormuz. But an end to the conflict seems to be a long way off after the president rejected Iran's peace proposal, calling it a piece of garbage.
14: I would say the ceasefire is on massive life support.
5: As the war drags on, gas prices drive up the cost of nearly everything, including groceries. Beef prices now at record highs, up 16% over the last year. President Trump was expected to sign an order reducing tariffs on beef imports to help lower prices. But now the Wall Street Journal reports the administration is delaying the move after opponents protested, saying it would benefit foreign suppliers at the expense of farmers here at home.
18: Now, as for suspending the gas tax, President Biden proposed the idea in 2022, but faced pushback from some Democrats saying it would benefit oil companies more than consumers. Raina Roy, ABC News, New York.
2: And with gas prices on their minds, a lot of drivers on the roads and highways already. Let's check in with Scott Rife and get a look at traffic.
19: Yeah, John, good morning. Rachel, good morning. But the great news is we started out this morning with a big problem on the 60 westbound at Day Street in Moreno Valley, and that cleared. All lanes are open. We thought that could have been a huge deal for the morning drive. It looks like they wrapped that up. So great news there. So overall, things don't look too bad. There's some fog to deal with, but it shouldn't affect your drive too much. We're going to go to this 10 westbound, though. If you travel the westbound side of the 10 through Colton, an accident did just pop up. 10 westbound at Pepper. It looks like it's a three-car crash blocking the left lane. One of the vehicle off to the shoulder. We see a little bit of a delay there. I think they'll clear that before it becomes a really big deal as far as the drive is concerned. If it does become a bigger deal than that, we'll make sure we update you on that. But besides that, with the opening of the 60 West of Day Street, right now our freeways look pretty good. John, Rachel, and Tony.
1: Okay, Scott, thank you. The Lakers showed some fight but could not avoid what felt like an inevitable sweep at the hands of the Oklahoma City Thunder.
3: Naturally now, the question on everybody's mind after last night's game: is the end of the Lakers season also the end of LeBron James's career?
20: I don't know. I mean, I don't know what the future holds for me, obviously, as it stands right now tonight. You know, I got a lot of time. I'll sit back, like I think I said it last year after we lost, I think, to Minnesota, to go back and recalibrate with my family and talk with them and spend some time with them. And then when the time comes, I'm obviously, you know, you guys know what I decide to do.
21: Also, too,
10: The 41-year-old says he hasn't ruled out retirement or returning to the Lakers for a 24th season in the league. As it is, James has played in more games, won more games, scored more points, and taken more shots than anybody else who ever put on an NBA uniform. Wow. You know he's going to turn it into a big announcement.
1: We know
10: whatever
1: it.
10: Whatever it is.
1: We know it, and I hope he returns.
2: He still played great. He was one of the great players on the court, even in that series. So, yeah, he's got a lot left in his game.
10: Yeah.
2: Southern California's championship hopes now rest with the Anaheim Ducks. Their best-of-seven series with the Golden Knights heads back to Las Vegas tonight. They're all knotted up in two games apiece. The Ducks won on Sunday, holding off a furious third-period rally from the Knights, and their plucky play has fans flocking to Anaheim to catch all the action.
4: It's amazing for the city of Anaheim. It's not just Orange County fans, but it's fans from all over the region that are coming to Anaheim to cheer on our hometown Ducks. And they are going to do it. I can just feel it.
2: If things go well today, the Ducks could win this series in front of the home fans. Game 6 will be back at the Honda Center on Thursday.
1: Hundreds of suspected child abuse and exploitation suspects identified, but authorities couldn't arrest them all.
10: How they prioritize who to capture in Operation Volcano.
2: Neighbors say the massive warehouse that burned down in Ontario is still smoldering. Their health concerns this morning, plus what they hope happens to that huge space.
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1: Authorities have arrested dozens of child sex abuse and exploitation suspects in a sweeping multi-agency operation across the IE. Operation Volcano tracked illegal activity online. Prosecutors say they identified more than 500 suspected offenders, but prioritized the most high-risk suspects when making those arrests. They include people working as doctors, government officials, and corporate executives, as well as in law enforcement.
2: A violent scene near Harvard University as a man opens fire on a busy highway. Police say that suspect fired up to 60 shots randomly into traffic yesterday. Two people were critically injured. A state trooper and a Marine veteran nearby jumped into action, shooting the suspect. He's now hospitalized in intensive care. Investigators say that suspect has an extensive criminal record, including pleading guilty to a previous shootout with Boston police in 2020.
3: Health concerns are escalating more than a month after that massive warehouse fire in Ontario.
1: Neighbors tell us it continues to smolder, sending smoke into their homes and making them sick.
2: Inland Empire Bureau Chief Rob McMillan spoke with them about their frustrations.
0: More than a month after a 1.2 million square foot warehouse in Ontario went up in flames, the fire is still smoldering. This is video from Air 7 in a neighborhood just to the east of the burned out warehouse. Residents are concerned over what they're breathing in every day, especially when the afternoon winds out of the west blow more and more smoke toward their homes.
16: Well, the past month has just been smoldering nonstop. Smoke blowing towards us. The air quality is just horrible. My daughter has asthma. The kids can barely play outside. I also had pneumonia last week, which I'm sure is in correlation with this. So, you know, this whole neighborhood has just been horrible.
0: Lee Jalukin says some people have even moved out of their homes for the time being and into hotels or Airbnbs out of concerns over what they're breathing in out here.
16: We did speak to a fire chief who said that it's a lot of back and forth, pointing fingers. They don't know who is going to do the cleanup. So we're just, here we are, stuck with this air.
0: The fire is being investigated as arson. Employee Shamel Abdul Karim pleading not guilty to charges of aggravated arson last month, posting this video on social media the night of the fire.
21: All you had to do was pay us enough to live.
0: Meanwhile, residents have started a petition to plead with city leaders not to rebuild this warehouse in the same location.
16: As residents, we definitely want to see it cleaned up. We wanted it cleaned up a while ago, and we want more safety put in place for this to not happen again.
22: Rob McMillan, ABC 7 Eyewitness News.
1: Turning now to our forecast, I was actually enjoying the high heat. What about you guys?
2: I kind of like it.
1: But yeah, for anyone who wasn't enjoying it, things are changing, Shayla.
23: I know Tony was liking it. It
3: wasn't as hot as those more inland places.
23: It's true. But we do get a little bit of a break from it as we go into the next couple days. But then another warm-up is on the way this weekend. A nice cool-down, though, is going to take us into today, tomorrow, and we've got some morning fog as you head out the door. So here's what you need to know. Morning clouds out there today, not going to impact your drive too much. Overall, though, pretty mild conditions. And it's hard to tell from what you're seeing right now as you step out the door, but this afternoon, things are going to look a bit different. For our interior areas, we have some gusty winds, dry conditions. What that means is fire weather is going to be a concern as we head into this afternoon. I'll show you where in just a bit. And then this week, we continue with this pattern. A cooling trend takes us through the next couple days. We see May gray out there to start the morning. A lot of this. Downtown Los Angeles, cool, cloudy, a little foggy too. Like I mentioned, for the most part, this shouldn't impact your drive, but we are seeing some spots where visibility is down to just a mile or two, so make sure you take it slow. Temperatures out there in the upper 50s. So we are still in springtime. This is a day. Definitely have the sweater this morning. In fact, coastal spots, you want to hang on to those layers even into this afternoon. 50s and 60s out there for most of you. 57 in Malibu, Santa Monica in those upper 50s as well, and Los Angeles coming in 58. Now, we have mild winds out there to start the day, but I do want to show you this. As we head into this afternoon, we're really going to see that onshore push start to increase. As we head into your mountains and deserts areas, those wind gusts are going to start to pick up. So out in Ventura, LA, even into the Inland Empire, you're really just dealing with wind gusts in the teens today. But out towards our low deserts, the Banning Pass, even up to the high deserts, wind speed's going to be in that 25 to 35 mile per hour range this afternoon, dying down as we head into this evening. So that is why we do have this wind advisory in place. This is up toward the high deserts. You're looking at wind speeds anywhere from 25 to 35 miles per hour. So blowing dust, sand, going to be a concern. Gusts up to 40 45 miles per hour possible as well. So when you pair that with these warmer conditions and the dry conditions, that does make fire weather an issue for our high deserts today. Now, temperatures overall, even though we are talking about nice warm conditions, this is much cooler than what we were dealing with yesterday. Mid-70s out there for you in Thousand Oaks, L.A., Orange County, coming in 74. Cooling as we head into the rest of your work week, and then a nice bump comes this weekend. Valleys, you're in the 80s today, so a nice break, then slightly cooler before 80s return again this weekend. All right, we will talk about the mountains, the deserts, even the coast, but for now, Tony, I'll send it your way.
3: Okay, Shayla, thank you. Let's get to traffic. A look at Van Nuys on the 405 North at Burbank Boulevard. The HOV lane is blocked due to a two-car crash here. The fire department is on the scene, and we're seeing a small delay right now.
11: The parent company of Canvas says they have reached a deal with hackers, and TikTok is launching a new subscription with no ads. ABC's Rita Roy has the details.
12: In today's Tech Bytes, the parent company of Canvas says it's reached a deal with hackers. The platform used by thousands of schools was inaccessible after a data breach. The company says the stolen data was returned but didn't reveal what the hackers received in exchange. Next, Google making an alarming claim about an effort by cyber criminals. It says hackers used artificial intelligence models to discover a security flaw and plan to carry out a massive cyber attack. Google says it blocked the attack. Finally, an ad-free version of TikTok will soon be available in the UK. Users will pay a fee equivalent to just over $5 per month for having no ads in their feeds, and a guarantee their data won't be used for advertising purposes. No word on whether it's coming to the US. Those are your Tech Bytes. I'm Rena Roy. Have a great day.
1: Up next, your new American Idol, the first female country singer since Carrie Underwood to win the title.
11: But first, we've got some birthdays we want to share with you. Nanette Manuel celebrating, Gabriel Zendejas, and Mary Scoggins.
3: And happy 100th birthday to Philip Springer. You look great. We hope you have a great day.
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25: A common sense Republican running for Congress in a seat once held by Adam Schiff?
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23: Mountains, a nice drop in temperatures for you coming. Upper 70s today, but you make it to that 70 degree mark tomorrow. Upper 60s returning as we head to your Thursday, then a nice warm up heading into the weekend. Our deserts, the cool down is coming. It's not quite there yet though. 96 out there today, so it will be a warm one. Making it to the 80s on Wednesday, 70.

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1: Sterling Venue Ventures says tons of live entertainment coming your way. Coming to the Savant Theater May 19th and 20th, it's William Shatner and Neil deGrasse Tyson, an engaging two-part conversation called The Universe is Absurd. Then on July 10th, it's Bobby Brown. Coming to the Canyon and Agora Hills, Billy Bob Thornton and the Boxmasters, Australia's Thunder from Down Under, Matthew and Gunnar Nelson, Orianthe, Ambrosia, Pancho Sanchez, Yup Dumbledores, Queensrÿche, Jeff Tate, Thelma Houston, and more. And coming soon to the Oxnard Performing Arts Center, Kenny Wade Shepherd and the Hollywood medium Tyler Henry. 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
2: After the mayor resigns and agrees to plead guilty to being a foreign agent for China.
3: Technology is a tool for police, but a privacy concern for the public, where advanced cameras are being installed to help fight crime.
4: A possible terror attack prevented. What investigators are learning about the suspect's alleged plans in Paris. Good Tuesday morning to you. I'm Rachel Brown. Here it's John Gregory and Tony Cabrera.
2: And a lot going on weather-wise. It's cooler, but the fog's also pretty thick out there. Shayla Jordan watching it all for us. Shayla.
5: Yes, and we do have a foggy start to the morning. Whether or not this is going to impact your drive really is going to depend on where you are. But give yourself that extra drive time, especially in one of the spots where you are seeing limited visibility. I want to take you out to Burbank this morning. You can really see that fog just blanketing Southern California to start the day. The good news is, like I said, is it's patchy. So we're not seeing it impacting too much or too many spots, I should say. Burbank right now, though, coming in the upper 50s, visibility for you only a mile. So make sure you're taking it slow out there. Overall, looking pretty improved, though. We're in that 2 to 3 mile per hour, 2 to 3 mile range as you head out toward Ventura, Oxnard, even out into Malibu this morning. Looking even better as you head to Los Angeles, Santa Monica. But Burbank, again, down to just a mile of visibility. Make sure you take it slow. And as you push into the Inland Empire, Orange County, things looking really good as well. But again, we are seeing some spots, Temecula, you're down to just half a mile out there. So make sure you have the low beams on. This marine layer, it's really going to start to break up as we head into mid-morning. I want to point out, though, as you look down into Orange County, our coastal spots, you'll notice that cloud cover, it sticks around a lot longer. So if you are heading to the beach today, keep in mind you might not see too much sunshine. Even as we head into this afternoon, out into Orange County and Ventura, that cloud cover sticks around. So we do have some marine layers sticking around, but things start to change. Warmer weather, even windy on the way. I'll break it all down in the full forecast. But for now, John, Rachel, and Tony, I'll send it back to you.
4: Shayla, thank you. President Trump leaves for Beijing today for a high-stakes summit with Chinese President Xi Jinping. It comes as tensions over Iran and global trade continue to simmer. The White House says it does not want disagreements over the Iran war to overshadow talks on tariffs, trade, and fentanyl exports. The U.S. has been pressuring China to use its influence to push Iran toward a long-term deal and reopen the Strait of Hormuz, a key global oil route.
3: That summit will take place against the backdrop of a sudden resignation of a local mayor.
2: Yeah, this story is a lot of people talking locally. Arcadia Mayor Eileen Wang stepped down yesterday after pleading guilty to acting as a Chinese agent.
4: Eyewitness News reporter Carly Gomez live in Arcadia with what's ahead. Hi, Carly.
6: Hi, good morning. Yeah, Rachel, John, Tony. That former mayor, Eileen Wang, turned in her resignation to city council members yesterday morning before making her first court appearance. Now, Wang did plead guilty to acting as an illegal foreign agent before she made her plea deal last month. Now, this is all being documented here and unsealed, as those documents were just unsealed yesterday morning. Now, federal investigators say 58-year-old Wang and her then-fiancé and campaign manager Yao Ning Mike Sun were directed by the People's Republic of China to post Chinese propaganda content on a website called U.S. News Center. Now, the DOJ says that site looks similar to a CNN webpage with regular news, but it's also peppered in with propaganda articles.
7: So this was very calculated, planned beforehand. The fact that she's pleading guilty now tells us that this was all worked out. And again, it coincides with Trump being in China to send the message to the Chinese government that don't try to make excuses here or try to say, well, she's innocent, there's a misunderstanding. She's pleading guilty on the first court date. We got you this time.
6: Earlier this year, Wang's former fiancé was sentenced to 4 years in federal prison for acting as a foreign agent to a foreign government. Arcadia city officials say they are confident there was no vulnerability to the city and its residents. Wang is expected to formally plead guilty in court in the coming weeks. Now, Eileen Wang was elected mayor in November 2022. She could now face 10 years behind bar. Now, as for city council members, next week, they do plan on selecting a mayor and a pro tem mayor among their group of remaining council members. Reporting live in Arcadia, Carly Gomez, ABC 7 Eyewitness News.
2: Yeah, spy in Arcadia, not what you expect to hear this early in the morning. Okay, Carly, thanks. A tragedy in Wilmington. A father, he's dead after a shooting at a popular pizza shop. Now, loved ones say Andres Castellas was celebrating his 26th birthday with family and friends on Saturday. They say he jumped in to try and de-escalate a fight between two women at a Red West Pizza, and then somebody opened fire and then ran from the scene. An employee at the restaurant was also shot and is expected to survive. Andres's girlfriend told us she can't imagine why anybody would shoot him.
8: He was a very happy guy. He was the type of guy that he'll walk in the room and make you feel special, even when you didn't think that about yourself.
2: A suspect's been taken into custody. Andres's friends and family have set up a GoFundMe page to help with funeral costs.
4: An investigation is underway this morning to figure out what started a fire on a natural gas platform off the coast of California. The Habitat platform is about 8 miles southwest of Santa Barbara. The fire was reported at 6:30 yesterday morning as crews were working to decommission operations. 26 people were safely evacuated. Authorities say there's no sign of oil making into the water and no impact to wildlife.
3: The Supreme Court has extended access to an abortion pill while it considers whether to allow restrictions on the drug to take effect. The order allows women seeking abortions to continue obtaining mifepristone at pharmacies or by mail without visiting a doctor until Thursday afternoon. The court's considering an emergency application by pharmaceutical companies that produce the drug. The state of Louisiana originally brought the case, saying regulators did not consider the safety risks when discontinuing the in-person doctor visit requirement.
9: Morning, I'm Scott Wright in Air 7. Now, we are grounded at Van Nuys Airport. The fog is such that we can't get airborne. The visibility is pretty low, so we're not up in the air. That big problem on the 60 westbound at Day Street, we were really worried about early cleared, and now things look pretty quiet. But here in Van Nuys, not far from us, on the 405 northbound at Burbank Boulevard, we have an accident. We're really not too concerned about the 405 northbound drive. You do see a delay a bit on the 405 northbound as you travel up towards Burbank Boulevard past the 101. But that should recover very quickly once they clear that, because you have zero volume for the most part headed northbound in the valley. But boy, the southbound side of the 405 will be affected. It's the carpool lane that's blocked on the northbound side, but everybody southbound is going to be looking at that and slowing for it. More than likely, the south 405 is already backed up from probably about Roscoe. So if that's your drive, Sepulveda Boulevard may help, or it's just going to take a little longer than normal for this hour on the 405 South until they wrap up that northbound accident. John, Rachel, and Tony.
2: Yeah, always a big trouble spot, Scott. We'll keep an eye on it. Thank you. That quick Home Depot run may come with a digital paper trail.
4: Big box retailers are installing license plate reading cameras in their parking lots.
3: And as ABC's Hannah Batah tells us, it's part of a crackdown on organized retail theft.
10: This morning, big box stores are taking controversial new steps to prevent crimes like this. A theft ring recently targeting Home Depots in 9 states.
11: This crew was amazingly coordinated, disciplined, meticulous, and dedicated.
10: Millions in merchandise stolen. Now, Home Depot and Lowe's are among the stores installing special cameras in their parking lots with automated license plate readers, hoping to boost safety. Some critics have raised privacy concerns as law enforcement embraces this technology.
12: They're literally tracking everybody that passes, whether you're in violation of a law or not.
10: The cameras, which capture license plate numbers, date, time, and location, are increasingly being used by police. But civil rights groups worry the technology could be used to target suspected undocumented workers or women seeking reproductive health care. Home Depot and Lowe's insist they do not share information with third parties. Lowe's saying it only discloses your personal information if required by law or legal process. Home Depot saying we do not grant access to our license plate readers to federal law enforcement. But experts say with tens of thousands of cameras now installed across the country, adding more license plate readers will help law enforcement build what could become a nationwide mass surveillance system.
12: They can literally trace almost exactly where I've been just by connecting all of the different data points based upon that license plate number. I can find out where somebody lives just based upon tracking their data. They can recreate my morning probably better than I can recreate my morning.
4: Hannah Batah, ABC News, New York. Okay, step into summer a little early. We're checking out Starbucks' new menu set to debut today.
13: We are in the final stretch, exactly 1 month until the World Cup lands right here in Los Angeles. I'm Tim Caputo live outside SoFi Stadium with a big announcement from FIFA about how Angelinos could be part of the action without having to drop $1,000 on a ticket.
14: A common sense Republican running for Congress in a seat once held by Adam Schiff?
15: Yes. Hi, I'm Scott Allen Myers. So many people have thought about leaving California, but I'm staying. I'm staying to fight back against the crushing costs, the tax burdens, and the outrageous social agendas. I believe our communities deserve leadership that puts families, safety, and common sense first.
14: Protecting our homes, our taxes, our safety, and our children? You've got my vote.
15: I'm Scott Allen Myers, and I approve of this message. Paid for by Scott Allen Myers for Congress.
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4: 30 days from today, tens of thousands of soccer fans will pack into SoFi Stadium for the first World Cup match on American soil since 1994.
1: Eyewitness News reporter Tim Caputo, he's live at SoFi Stadium with what fans have to look forward to, even if they can't get into the stadium. Tim.
13: Yeah, and a lot of folks won't be able to get into the stadium because the ticket prices are so high. But John, Rachel, Tony, let's start by brushing up on our football words and phrases as we get closer to the World Cup. Yes, football is what the rest of the world calls soccer here. You also have the pitch itself. That's what they call the field. They've been working on the pitch inside SoFi Stadium the last month. And finally, let's talk about kits, right? That's the jersey, the shorts, the socks, the whole uniform. People have been buying those up left and right. We don't want to have an all-nighter and cram at the last second. Now we have exactly a month to get ready for the World Cup as SoFi hosts the first World Cup game here in the U.S. on June 12th. That day, it's going to be USA playing its home game against Paraguay that afternoon as the entire world and tens of thousands of fans descend on SoFi Stadium in Englewood itself. Los Angeles hosting the World Cup as the stadium here in Englewood undergoing a two-month-long renovation to make sure the pitch is ready to host the best soccer players in the world. While FIFA just announced that Los Angeles will play host to several fan fests at 10 different locations around the region. From June 18th to July 19th, there will be World Cup fan zones set up for folks to come out and be part of the excitement. From Downey to Venice to South El Monte to Burbank, soccer fans won't have to travel far or spend an arm and a leg to celebrate the World Cup being played practically in their own backyard. As we inch closer to the biggest tournament ever, plenty of fans are already gearing up in more ways than one.
17: When they come to my store, they all talk about the World Cup. The excitement that you are going around, you are watching, you are mixing with people. This lady, she just came in, bought like two, three kids' jerseys. Besides their excitement, they try to pass it to the babies who doesn't know anything about the World Cup. This is the only sport that touches every country. So it's just pure passion and love to the game.
13: And more countries than ever taking part this year. The field has been expanded to 48 teams for the first time ever, expanding from 32. So a lot of different kits to choose from, or you could be like me. Check this out. This is a throwback. I'd like to stick to the throwbacks. A hat from the 94 World Cup, the last time the U.S. hosted the World Cup here. I've held on to mine for 30 plus years. One of my favorite hats to wear out here. And keep in mind, this is simply just a hat. There's no phrase for it. A cap is something different in football as well. That's when a national player plays for their national team in an international match. So someone like Cristiano Ronaldo has some 200 plus caps. So guys, trying to bone up on phrases and all those terms before we get to the World Cup in a month from now. Caps, kits, pitches, football. I hope you guys are taking notes.
18: I need a worksheet or something.
19: Doesn't kit cover it all, though? It's all part of my kit.
20: The kit, get your kit ready.
13: Yeah, you know what? The fit, the kit, it all works.
20: Thanks, us Americans struggle with that kind of stuff.
19: Thank you, Tim. Disney is kicking off its annual event showcasing what's coming up on all of its TV and streaming platforms.
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26: It's when all of the media companies come together and present to the advertisers what they're going to be rolling out next year. And it used to be that all the shows would launch now, launch at the beginning of the year, and launch mid-season. Now, with platforms like streaming platforms like Disney Plus and Hulu, you have shows that come on all year long. So you're actually showing full-year content. Slates and everything that's coming to the platform. So it's not only all the new shows that are coming, the movies that are in theaters that are going to be coming to our streaming platforms. It's also about the incredible sports and the momentum we have across ESPN and our platform. And all of these incredible live moment events like the Oscars, like the Grammys, like the Super Bowl, like the College Football Championship. The Grammys on one Sunday, the Super Bowl on Valentine's Day.
27: Any tidbits that you can tell us about what we might expect to see?
26: Ryan Murphy has been with us forever. There is a big announcement from him and his team. One of the things I'm super excited about is the announcement that we're going to be doing around Dancing with the Stars. Our new CEO is going to be on stage. So there's just a lot.
4: The Disney 2026 upfront presentation is scheduled for this afternoon in New York City. Joelle will join us again this afternoon live with the biggest headlines.
20: Starbucks is getting you ready for summer. The coffee company's seasonal menu drops today.
19: And nothing says summertime like a tropical butterfly refresher. It features an array of fruity flavors, including guava, passion fruit with flavored mango, pineapple pearls. Now also on the menu, an iced horchata shaken espresso, as well as a blended horchata frappe. And for the eats, Starbucks is adding a new unicorn cake pop.
4: Yes.
19: It's vanilla cake with confetti sprinkles and white chocolate icing.
4: Those cake pops, why are they so good?
20: They're dangerous right there.
4: And these drinks look refreshing. It would have been good if they dropped yesterday because it was so hot yesterday.
19: Right.
4: Mm. And today, cool down, Shayla?
0: We all needed that excuse to go caffeinate.
20: Iced refresher.
0: Exactly. I know. We'll have to do a hot coffee today, at least this morning, because it is cool. It is cloudy. In fact, you're waking up to even a little bit of fog this morning, and it's hard to imagine, but this afternoon is going to look very different. So we've got a lot to sandwich into the next 24 hours. So we are starting off with some fog this morning. Like we mentioned earlier, this should not impact your drive too much, but we are seeing some spots where it's that patchy, dense fog. So just give yourself the extra drive time. Take it slow out there. Then this afternoon, things are going to change. It is going to warm up a bit, looking really nice, mild conditions overall, but some of our interior areas, you're dealing with some gusty winds and dry conditions too. So this means that fire weather is going to be a concern for our interior areas. I'll show you that in just a moment. Overall, this week is a very similar pattern, though. We have a cooling trend over the next couple days. We're going to see more and more of this May gray, the morning clouds, the afternoon sunshine. And speaking of those morning clouds, downtown LA this morning, you can see that fog just blanketing the skyline. Temperatures are cool, too, upper 50s. Now, visibility for you down to a mile. So again, this is one of those spots where we're seeing some of that thicker fog. Make sure you have the low beams on and also grab the layers this morning. It is a cool start. 50s and 60s out there for most of you. 57 in Malibu, Van Nuys, Burbank. You're all in those upper 50s. Woodland Hills coming in just a tad cooler. 54 degrees out there. Now, I want to talk a little bit about the winds as we head into this afternoon. We're going to see them transition into that onshore flow once again, and they are going to start to pick up. So you'll notice, out toward Ventura, LA, even into the Inland Empire, wind gusts only in the teens, but it's our interior areas. So out into the low deserts, the mountains, even our high deserts, you're dealing with the wind gusts in that 25 to 35 mile per hour range, dying down as you head into this evening. So that is why we do have this wind advisory in place up toward the high deserts. Gusts possible up to 45 miles per hour. So blowing sand, dust, definitely going to be a concern this afternoon. But what I do want to mention is when you pair that with these warm, dry conditions that we're dealing with, fire weather is going to be a concern for our mountains and deserts as we head into later today. You'll notice, though, overall, even though we're talking about warm temperatures, this is noticeably cooler than yesterday. 66 for you in Oxnard, LA, Orange County, mid-70s out there. Continuing to cool as we head into about midweek, and then a nice warm-up on the way this weekend. Valleys, Inland Empire, 82 out there today, only bumping up to the upper 70s tomorrow. We will talk about what this means for the mountains, the deserts, and of course the coastline. But for now, John, Rachel, Tony, I'll send it back to you.
20: Okay, not so bad. Thank you, Shayla. Pasadena Humane is holding its Day of Giving fundraiser today.
19: Donations will be quadruple matched, and it's up to $100,000. The money will go to supporting things like emergency veterinary services, pet adoptions, vaccinations, and spay and neuter procedures. The campaign highlights a dog named Timmy who survived severe injuries and was later adopted. Donations can be made online at PasadenaHumane.org.
9: Good morning. I'm Scott Reifen here, 7. Now, unfortunately, we've been grounded. There's some fog. The visibility's too low for us to get up in the air. But right around the corner from us, there's a big problem, and the 405 southbound is not doing well at all. So we're going to go to the map. You know, we had an incident 405 northbound at Burbank Boulevard, and that sort of set things off. They cleared that, but it may have been one of the reasons, the looky-loo traffic on the 405 southbound. It caused an accident at Roscoe. So look at the red there. This 405 south could back up all the way to the 118 before they wrap this up, and it could really be a tough drive all the way into the Sepulveda Pass. So if that's your commute this morning, Sepulveda Boulevard may help, but that's going to be a tough drive. Get going early. Hopefully they'll wrap that accident up soon, and it will start to look a bit better. Please stay with us. We'll be right back.
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0: Cooler on Thursday. Mountains, upper 70s for you today. Cooling trend as we head into the middle of the week. 60s returning by your Thursday. Desert, speaking of the cooling trend, it's coming. You're just not quite there yet. 96 out there today. 80s tomorrow. Palm Springs, one more day in the triple digits. Back in the 90s tomorrow. John, Rachel, Tony, I'll send it back to you.
19: Thank you, Shayla. New this morning, French prosecutors say they've arrested a man plotting a terrorist attack in Paris.
18: They say his likely target was the Louvre Museum.
20: The suspect, a 27-year-old Tunisian national, was taken into custody last week. Authorities say he was arrested before the details of the alleged attack had been fully fleshed out, but they believe he would have specifically targeted members of the Jewish community.
19: Well, a special layer of protection for your online activity. 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
28: And as soon as it appeared, it is now gone. That crash in Sherman Oaks has cleared off of the 405 northbound before Burbank Boulevard. Still a little bit slow from the 101, but that is quickly picking up. As we move into Van Nuys, we do have a recent crash out of lanes and onto your right shoulder, 405 southbound at Sherman Way, with about a 20-minute delay as it's pretty heavy from Nordoff Street. And in North Hills, we also have a crash right shoulder, 405 southbound before Roscoe.
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1: 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Then on July 10th, it's Bobby Brown. Coming to the Canyon and Agora Hills, Billy Bob Thornton and the Boxmasters, Australia's Thunder from Down Under, Matthew and Gunnar Nelson, Orianthe, Ambrosia, Pancho Sanchez, Yup Dumbliners, Queensrÿche, Jeff Tate, Thelma Houston, and more. 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
0: A common sense Republican running for Congress in a seat once held by Adam Schiff?
2: Yes. 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I believe our communities deserve leadership that puts families, safety, and common sense first.
0: 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You've got my vote.
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1: Still a bit busy in Van Nuys this morning with a crash stuck in the right lane. There's also debris scattered across lanes, 405 southbound and Sherman Way, adding 10 minutes to your commute. It's going to be bumper to bumper from Devonshire Street. Taking a look into Highland Park, we also have a stall, left lane blocked, 110 northbound at York Boulevard. And in Norwalk, a wreck involving a semi has shimmied out of lanes onto your right shoulder, 605 southbound before Firestone.
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3: 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KABC.
4: Peach growers are dealing with the fallout from the closure of the Del Monte cannery in Modesto earlier this year. The closure left hundreds of people unemployed and dozens of farmers without a buyer for their peaches. Rich Hudgens, president of the California Canning Peach Association, says the industry has shrunk by 25%. About 70 of California's growers are now working to remove 60 acres of clingstone peach trees after Del Monte canceled contracts. Nearly 70% of the growers affected by the closure are in the Yuba-Sutter area. The closure is also impacting seasonal workers who would have been hired at orchards. Governor Gavin Newsom is drawing criticism for his decision to reappoint a veteran State Water Resources Control Board member. Earlier this year, Newsom nominated Doreen Diadamo to her fourth term on the board. Last week, environmentalists and a salmon fishing group unsuccessfully lobbied a California Senate committee to reject the reappointment. Opponents recently argued Diadamo is a voice for powerful interests like the agricultural industry and urban water districts. They say her interests have too much influence in creating the Delta Bay Plan. The plan, expected to be voted on in September, governs water use of the Sacramento and San Joaquin Rivers, their watersheds in the San Francisco Bay. San Diego health officials say they're monitoring for hantavirus as cruise ship passengers return. Bree Tennis with more.
5: They say the risk is very low in San Diego. Since 2000, there have been 4 reported cases of hantavirus in the county. Health officials say the majority of those cases were related to travel and not acquired locally, and not the strain from the cruise ship outbreak.
6: No, there have been no Andes hantavirus cases here in California.
5: That was California Chief Medical Officer Dr. Erica Pond. The CDC says passengers are being asked to self-monitor, but upon arrival, they walk off the ship and back into life. I'm Bree Tennant.
4: The State Department of Public Health says it's monitoring 4 Californians who have been exposed to hantavirus. That's the latest. I'm Daniel Martindale.
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10: Once again, the only thing major going on is in Van Nuys with that crash in your right lane. 405 Southbound and Sherman Way, and it's going to be bumper to bumper from Roscoe Boulevard. Taking a look into Westminster, a conked out car stuck on your center divider, causing a spectator delay. 405 Northbound at Bolsa Chica Road. And up in Laguna Hills, 5 Southbound off ramp to El Toro Road, partially blocked off by an earlier wreck. So, give yourself a head start there.
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18: A common sense Republican running for Congress in a seat once held by Adam Schiff?
19: Yes. Hi, I'm Scott Allen Myers. So many people have thought about leaving California, but I'm staying. I'm staying to fight back against the crushing costs, the tax burdens, and the outrageous social agendas. I believe our communities deserve leadership that puts families, safety, and common sense first.
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19: I'm Scott Allen Myers, and I approve of this message. 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
1: Politicians, they don't even represent their party, because 70% of Democrats and black Democrats and everybody is in favor of voter ID. It's just people in control of the party that fight it.
2: Do you think it's to make voter fraud easier, or because they know the very small number of voters who can't come up with an ID are virtually all Democrats?
1: I think it's that one. I think it's that one.
2: Yeah, maybe two-thirds, a third. Backwards, a third, two-thirds. I don't know with authority, but there has to be an explanation for why you oppose something that's overwhelmingly popular.
1: It's all a booty rumble as far as I can tell.
2: Oh, boy, stop saying that.
1: Just teasing ahead to the Michael Jackson story again.
2: Well, I just saw Zoran Mamdani brushed aside a question of whether his virulent anti-Israel rhetoric is contributing to all the attacks on Jewish people in New York. He brushed it off, brings up London. A couple of Jewish guys got stabbed, and they asked a prominent Muslim media guy about it. And he said, yeah, well, it becomes more complicated because, of course, many people in the Jewish community do support Israel, and that becomes a problem. I think we need to be able to have these conversations.
1: Oh.
2: But at the same time, all agreeing that violence is never the solution.
1: Wow.
2: Wow.
1: Not forgetting who Michael Jackson was, coming up.
3: Armstrong and Getty.
1: Every spam call, every scam text, every sketchy email with your name, each one starts the same way. Somebody found you.
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7: Invasive mussels plaguing California have been found in San Jose. The Santa Clara Valley Water District has found golden mussels at two water treatment plants. The mussels can cause millions of dollars in damage to pipes, irrigation systems, and dams. Officials say the water is still safe to drink. Crews will inspect boats more carefully and limit the use of groundwater ponds this year to help control the population. Golden mussels were first discovered in the port of Stockton in 2024. The mussels are difficult to control because they reproduce quickly, have no natural predators, and can survive in a wide range of water conditions. Northern California is expected to see another day of unusually hot and dry weather, especially across Sacramento and the northern Central Valley. Forecasters say some areas could reach 100 degrees or higher today, with the potential for daily temperature records to be broken. Officials warn the heat could increase the risk of heat-related illnesses. That's the latest. I'm Daniel Martindale.
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9: Long Beach this morning is seeing some delays now that a wreck has moved out of lanes onto your right shoulder on the 405 southbound at Studebaker Road. Still a little bit heavy from Palo Verde Avenue in the meantime. Mission Hills remains jam-packed. 118 westbound before Sepulveda Boulevard with a 22-minute delay. That overturned wreck is still stuck in the right lane and it's bumper-to-bumper from Glen Oaks Boulevard. And in Seal Beach, debris remains in lane 605 southbound before the 405.
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1: Some of you did not like our Michael Jackson segment. We just to report the news. We can't control the news flow.
2: Certainly not. Yeah. So on a totally different topic, and I started on this earlier. I wanted to finish it up. Interesting response to the random stabbing of Jews in London after a Somali-born British man rampaged through a heavily Jewish London neighborhood, stabbed two Jewish men. There's Mehdi Hassan, who runs the very successful Zitio news organization in Britain, arguing that violence is bad, but the real issue is the Jews. Quote, it becomes more complicated because, of course, many people in the Jewish community do support Israel, and that becomes a problem. I think we need to be able to have these conversations, but at the same time, all agreeing that violence is never a solution. And as the Free Press writes, a guy stabs Jews on the street, and this is the response. It becomes more complicated because, of course, many people in the Jewish community do support Israel, and that becomes a problem. The Jew stabbing, it's not good, but we should talk more about why we might be Jew stabbing, because they have a point. The real problem is not the Jews getting stabbed, but the bad, bad thoughts in the Jews' heads and what we're going to do about them. That's so sick. We got this note from First Initial N, who says some very, very nice things about the show. You guys and a different show that I'm not familiar with are the only ones who've stuck to your guns about anti-Semitism despite everyone else choosing a side based on which way the wind blows. I particularly appreciate that you don't feel a need to knee-jerk support or reject everything someone on the right, especially President Trump or the left, does just on the basis of team spirit. If only more voices in the broadcasting podcast world would be so rational. And then they make points about candidates openly running on anti-Semitism, several in Michigan and at least one in Florida.
1: All Democrats, though?
2: Yeah. Mm-hmm. Second, they point out it's important to understand that Jews are the canary in the coal mine. When society starts blaming and scapegoating its Jews, the entire society is in danger. This is a historical reality. So this is not so much about Jews being in danger. As Mark Twain noted, the Romans, Greeks, Persians all came and made a loud noise and are gone, and the tiny persecuted Jewish nation survived somehow. It's Western society at stake. I've heard other people, Peggy Noonan's written about how when you see anti-Semitism on the rise, that's a symptom of sickness in a society. Then, for some reason, they point out a handful of Jewish people who've done terrible things, and that, hey, look, we hate them too. They're pieces of garbage. But, gosh, so please don't judge the entire Jewish people by the actions of a few. I don't think people do. They look for excuses to hate people they already hate. And then they talk about how it's scary just to go and come and go from synagogues and schools and stuff. So the vast, vast majority of Jewish people are proud to fly the flag of our country and are proactively involved in building its economy. We marry young, build families. We're happy to have jobs and pay taxes. And if we're fortunate enough, we build businesses that employ dozens, hundreds of thousands of employees and pay them fair wages so they can support their families. What the hell is going on? Yeah. And they thank us again. Sure, it's the right thing to do. My God.
1: I don't know. I didn't put any thought into it. It's just...
2: Try not to align with evil is a good policy.
1: Yeah. I don't know how you do what Tucker and now Megyn Kelly do. I really don't know how you do that. If you miss a segment, get our podcast, Armstrong and Getty, on demand.
0: Armstrong and Getty.
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6: California Department of Public Health gave a hantavirus update on Monday afternoon. Officials say they're now monitoring four Californians who have been exposed. Here's Jason Nathanson with more.
7: We knew the department was monitoring two people. Now there's another two. Two are among the group of Americans who went from the ship to the U.S. this past weekend. They've been taken to a secure medical facility in Nebraska. Two others are back in California being monitored. One who was on the ship and one who was on a plane near a cruise passenger who was later confirmed to have the Andes hantavirus. Neither of those two back in the state have shown any symptoms. The Department of Public Health still says the risk to the public in California is extremely low. I'm Jason Nathanson.
6: A Southern California mayor was an illegal agent for China. Former Arcadia Mayor Eileen Wang pleaded guilty in court on Monday to spreading pro-China propaganda in the U.S. with a fake news website between 2020 and 2022. The U.S. Attorney's Office says Wang and her fiancé ran the site U.S. News Center, which was supposed to be a news source for the local Chinese-American community. But apparently the Chinese government would tell Wang what to post, like articles denying forced labor and genocide in China. She'd then publish and report back data on website users. She faces 10 years in prison. Coast Guard units from Los Angeles County were among the emergency crews that responded to an offshore oil platform fire near Santa Barbara. Mark Mayfield fills us in.
8: The explosion and fire injured at least two workers. It happened yesterday morning on an oil platform located about 8 miles off the coast of Santa Barbara. The fire was extinguished about 5 hours after it started. So far, there is no sign of leaking oil. In addition to the two workers with minor injuries, 26 other people were evacuated from the offshore rig. Platform Habitat is 45 years old and was already in the process of being decommissioned. I'm Mark Mayfield.
6: And today, the average gas price in California is $6.15, down 1 cent from Monday. That's the latest. I'm Daniel Martindale.
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10: Downtown LA, along with the usual morning delay, we have some road work going on. Your right lane is going to be shut down, 101 northbound from Alameda Street to Broadway. It also looks like the Broadway off-ramp is shut down until 2:45 p.m. As we take a look back into Burbank, a wreck remains in your carpool and left lane, 5 southbound before Alameda Avenue. And in Hawthorne, we also have some major delays following a wreck, right shoulder, 105 westbound at Crenshaw Boulevard.
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2: Google has officially opened its latest campus in Northern California. The tech hub in San Jose is big enough to accommodate thousands of employees. The innovation hub has 10 buildings, including 6 office buildings, a lab site, and 3 industrial buildings. Together, the office buildings total nearly 800,000 square feet, which the company says is enough for 3,000 to 4,000 workers. Google is also developing another building on the campus that should open sometime in 2027. Steve Hilton, the leading Republican candidate for governor, is taking some heat online for misidentifying a taco. Hilton recently posted a video of himself holding a taco outside of Del Taco's original location in Barstow. He said he was holding a Barstow street taco. People on the internet quickly pointed out fast food does not qualify as street food, which is usually served by vendors out of carts. Hilton's Del Taco taco was also on a hard shell, not a soft tortilla, as street tacos usually are. That's the latest. I'm Daniel Martindale.
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4: Prepare to hit reduced speeds in Granada Hills this morning because a stall is in your left lane, 118 westbound before Havenhurst. Any 20 minutes to that commute, it is jam-packed from Sepulveda Boulevard. Downtown LA still remains busy as well. Don't forget that there's some road work. Right lane shut down 101 northbound from Alameda Street to Broadway until 2:45 p.m. And along with that, the Broadway off-ramp is also shut down until then.
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2: If you're someone who isn't super active, just thinking about the amount of exercise you're supposed to get every week can feel daunting. 75 minutes of vigorous exercise, 150 minutes of moderate intensity exercise. It's a lot. But I have some good news for you in the form of a recent study out of Norway. Researchers found that for most sedentary people, getting just 5 more minutes of meaningful movement a day had a statistically significant impact on their expected lifespan. So did reducing the amount of time they sat every day by just 30 minutes. That's not to say that this bare minimum is what you should aspire to, but I think it's a good reminder that doing something is always better than doing nothing. The point is, just get started. Work just a little bit more movement into your daily routine, and don't even think of it as exercise. I'm Dr. Sanjay Gupta, helping you live a better life.
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0: Let's take D now, who's calling in, listening in on WMAL. D, you are on the Vince Show. Hello, D.
1: Hi, good afternoon, Vince. How are you?
0: Well, what's on your mind, D?
1: Well, just listening to Comey. I have to share this. And I would imagine a lot of people, many, many people, innumerable people are feeling the same thing. First, he tried to drag his wife into this. Well, my wife told me to post this, and now his grandchildren. Yeah, I'm guilty, but don't make Pop-Pop look bad in front of his grandchildren, huh? What? Yeah. I mean, this is just, he's just, I'm trying to think of a good characterization of him. To me, he's just the slimiest little sleazeball. And, you know, sadly, sometimes Grandpa-Pop, in their case, is a slimy little sleazeball.
0: Well, doesn't he get the sense that he has the traits of like an abuser, that this is a form of gaslighting, that what he's doing is, he's like, well, I'm just a good person. Think of my grandchildren, and it was my wife. I'm just a family guy. She's the one who told me to take the pictures of the seashells. There's just a lot of gaslighting that characterizes all of his public discourse. Meanwhile, his behavior, D, is pretty routinely designed to subvert the will of the American people. We've known about this for years.
1: Mm-hmm. Mm-hmm. And to involve his family. And, yeah, I think he is a gaslighting, you know, the aforementioned.
0: Yeah. No, he's an abuser. He's a maniac is what he is. But this is the Justice Department. This is the justice system catching up with him. And if it succeeds, if the United States Department of Justice succeeds here, he goes through a trial, again, innocent until he's proven guilty in a court of law by a jury of his peers, and he's sentenced. What we're going to be looking at is the justice system working. Wouldn't that be a beautiful kind of end to all of this, where the people who have tyrannically abused their power, violated their oaths of office, used it for their own gains, in the end are held accountable and are used as a way to clean the system, to restore the integrity of the system, and they'll be on the receiving end. Rightfully so. That would be a beautiful conclusion to this painful saga that the country has had to live through. Because think about what James Comey was a part of. Comey was a part of an operation to convince wide swaths of the American public that their vote was meaningless, that the election itself was stolen in 2016, that President Trump was only in the Oval Office by virtue of colluding with an adversary of the United States to steal power from the American people. And lots of people believe that lie. Obviously, you and I have spent years trying to shake people awake about the falsity of it all. But there's lots of people who believed it and believe it to this day. And James Comey did that. His job within our government, as the FBI director, you are the most powerful fact finder in the entire country. Your job is to establish what the truth is with criminal consequences for those who break our laws. There's no room for error. You've got to get it right. People's lives hang in the balance. And he abused that power. So now that he's on the receiving end of it, he can pretend like, oh, well, you wouldn't be going after me if you realized I had grandkids. I hope your grandkids turn out a lot better than you did, because you are not in any way a compelling example of integrity. And now the justice system's catching up with you as we fix things. More ahead on The Vince Show.
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0: Hi, I'm Vince Colonnaise, host of The Vince Podcast. 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
8: What are the chances you are listening to this while drinking a nice hot cup of coffee? If so, don't let me stop you. For years, we've been reporting on the health benefits of coffee, and that's not going to stop today. A new study, this one out of Harvard School of Public Health, found that coffee and tea could help lower your risk of developing dementia. People who enjoyed 1 to 3 caffeinated cups a day saw the biggest impact. In addition to the caffeine, coffee contains hundreds of bioactive compounds that can influence inflammation, glucose metabolism, vascular function, and oxidative stress. It's also possible coffee drinkers might be doing other things that keep them healthy. Eating a more balanced diet, getting plenty of exercise, sleep, not smoking, or drinking too much alcohol. And finally, staying socially active. I'm Dr. Sanjay Gupta, helping you live a better life.
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10: 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KABC.
11: Peach growers are dealing with the fallout from the closure of the Del Monte Cannery in Modesto earlier this year. The closure left hundreds of people unemployed and dozens of farmers without a buyer for their peaches. Rich Hudgens, president of the California Canning Peach Association, says the industry has shrunk by 25%. About 70 of California's growers are now working to remove 60 acres of clingstone peach trees after Del Monte canceled contracts. Nearly 70% of the growers affected by the closure are in the Yuba-Sutter area. The closure is also impacting seasonal workers who would have been hired at orchards. Governor Gavin Newsom is drawing criticism for his decision to reappoint a veteran State Water Resources Control Board member. Earlier this year, Newsom nominated Doreen Diadamo to her fourth term on the board. Last week, environmentalists and a salmon fishing group unsuccessfully lobbied a California Senate committee to reject the reappointment. Opponents recently argued Diadamo is a voice for powerful interests like the agricultural industry and urban water districts. They say her interests have too much influence in creating the Delta Bay Plan. The plan, expected to be voted on in September, governs water use of the Sacramento and San Joaquin Rivers, their watersheds in the San Francisco Bay. San Diego health officials say they're monitoring for hantavirus as cruise ship passengers return. Bree Tennis with more.
12: They say the risk is very low in San Diego. Since 2000, there have been 4 reported cases of hantavirus in the county. Health officials say the majority of those cases were related to travel and not acquired locally, and not the strain from the cruise ship outbreak.
13: No, there have been no Andes hantavirus cases here in California.
12: That was California Chief Medical Officer Dr. Erica Pond. The CDC says passengers are being asked to self-monitor, but upon arrival, they walk off the ship and back into life. I'm Bree Tennis.
11: The State Department of Public Health says it's monitoring 4 Californians who have been exposed to hantavirus. That's the latest. I'm Daniel Martindale.
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16: Prepare to hit reduced speeds in Pacoima. The 118 eastbound at San Fernando Road has a crash still blocking your right lane, so it's going to be a bit backed up from Laurel Canyon. As well as in Mission Hills, the 118 westbound before Sepulveda Boulevard, debris has fallen across the 3 right lanes, so proceed with caution. And it's pretty bumper to bumper in Anaheim following a wreck. Luckily now, out of lanes and onto your right shoulder, 91 eastbound after Brookhurst Street.
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18: 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Hi, I'm Scott Allen Myers. So many people have thought about leaving California, but I'm staying. I'm staying to fight back against the crushing costs, the tax burdens, and the outrageous social agendas. I believe our communities deserve leadership that puts families, safety, and common sense first.
17: Protecting our homes, our taxes, our safety, and our children? You've got my vote.
18: I'm Scott Allen Myers, and I approve of this message. 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
1: Singer David is scheduled to be in a Los Angeles courtroom today. There's a status conference for the murder charge he's facing in connection with the death of a 14-year-old girl. The dismembered and decomposed body of Celeste Rivas Hernandez was discovered last year in a Tesla registered to the musician. The singer, whose real name is David Anthony Burke, is pleading not guilty. He's also charged with mutilation of human remains and continuous sexual abuse of a child under the age of 14. San Jose-based eBay is rejecting GameStop's takeover bid. The auction site called GameStop CEO Ryan Cohen's unsolicited $56 billion proposal neither credible nor attractive. Among the concerns eBay cited included the uncertainty regarding the video game retailer's financing proposal. GameStop said it had a $20 billion financing commitment along with $9 billion in cash, leaving a big funding gap. That's the latest. I'm Daniel Martindale.
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4: Downtown LA, they're doing some slab repair. 101 northbound from Alameda up to Broadway. The right lane is shut down. Also in Glendora, guardrail repair for that freeway. The 210 eastbound from Grand out to Sunflower. The right lane's going to be shut down till just after 12 p.m. and traffic's a little bit slow there. Also in that same area, 210 eastbound at Vernon Avenue. Crash there. The three middle lanes are blocked. That's in Irwindale. Traffic slow from Irwindale Avenue.
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11: I'm the threat that's already inside the house. In the closet,

0: One of the people that I was very pleased to see join the Trump administration, because I really respect him, is Dr. Marty McCarry. Dr. Marty McCarry. And we are just getting breaking news that he has resigned as the head of the FDA, running the Food and Drug Administration. Now, sorting through this, there's been a lot of media coverage of late that President Trump's going to fire him, President Trump's going to fire him. And in fact, he was asked about this week, and he seemed to have the position. He's like, I don't even know where any of that's coming from, this idea that I'm about to fire him. But clearly something was going on because Dr. McCarry has now resigned his post as of today. It's now official, according to an administration official, after weeks of pressure and rumors that President Trump was planning to can him, according to the New York Times. They wrote fire him here. Dr. McCarry ultimately resigned over concerns about the administration's decision to authorize fruit-flavored e-cigarettes, an action he opposed, according to three people familiar with the matter. Look, this goes back to a common thing that I've said before, which is, look, you disagree with the administration and you feel that they make a decision that you just fundamentally disagree with and you can't be a part of, the honorable thing to do is to resign your post. It's not to stick around and be a subversive. It's not to thwart the president of the United States. If somebody above your pay grade makes a decision and you really detest it, you don't have to stay there. You can go. If that's what this was, then good for him. He can duck out over that. Now, simultaneously, I know that there was some concern that he wasn't moving quickly enough in assessing the safety concerns with an abortion pill called mifepristone. Mifepristone, which induces chemical abortions to kill babies. Just awful. Senator Josh Hawley, had been demanding answers from Dr. McCarry about this, and this became a source of a lot of concern among people who want to see babies survive. That's a big deal. That's a very big deal that they weren't moving quickly enough over at the FDA. Could this be at the center of it? Well, we'll see. We have to wait for a word from Dr. McCarry or any other administration official on the specifics. But again, this is just the breaking news that Dr. Marty McCarry, who has been running the FDA, and as far as I can tell, for the most part, pretty well, actually. Remember, when he got to the FDA, they got rid of all of the big pharmaceutical executives, all the cronies that have been a part of calling all the shots inside of the Food and Drug Administration. He said, get them off the safety panels. What are we doing? We have all these people who are self-dealing. We have these gross conflicts of interest going on at the Food and Drug Administration. Let's get rid of that. You know, think back to the beginning of the opioid crisis and the fact that you had rigged FDA approvals going on to the benefit of sinister industry operatives that resulted in the deaths of so many hundreds of thousands of Americans. No, we can't do that. That's insane. Dr. McCarry has been a part of cleaning that up. So there's been a lot of crony pressure to get rid of him too. So we'll keep sorting through it. But he has resigned today. The breaking news, we always cover it ahead on The Vince Show.
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20: Major crash still working in Glendora, 210 westbound, just past Grand Avenue. All lanes are blocked with this wreck. Three or four vehicles involved. Traffic stopped back from the 57. Also, the eastbound side jammed from Irwindale Avenue as they work to clear this crash. And we've got some problems in Boyle Heights. A stall there on the 10 westbound at Soto. The center lane blocked there.
21: 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You do not have flare-ups, and that used to be a major problem with my old grill. 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
1: KABC. Invasive mussels plaguing California have been found in San Jose. The Santa Clara Valley Water District has found golden mussels at two water treatment plants. The mussels can cause millions of dollars in damage to pipes, irrigation systems, and dams. Officials say the water is still safe to drink. Crews will inspect boats more carefully and limit the use of groundwater ponds this year to help control the population. Golden mussels were first discovered in the port of Stockton in 2024. The mussels are difficult to control because they reproduce quickly, have no natural predators, and can survive in a wide range of water conditions. Northern California is expected to see another day of unusually hot and dry weather, especially across Sacramento and the northern Central Valley. Forecasters say some areas could reach 100 degrees or higher today, with the potential for daily temperature records to be broken. Officials warn the heat could increase the risk of heat-related illnesses. That's the latest. I'm Daniel Martindale.
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4: In Culver City on the 10 eastbound, before you get to Venice Boulevard, we've got a new wreck reportedly blocking the two left lanes. It is backed up to the 405. Downtown LA and the 110 north to the 101 south connector got a stall partially blocking that transition. And in Glendora, it looks like our SIG alert is clearing on the 210 westbound right at Grand Avenue. At one point, all lanes were blocked. They're clearing that, but it's still slow from the 57.
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11: A better life with Dr. Sanjay Gupta.
12: For years, scientists have been studying the association between depression and dementia. As you might expect, the relationship is complicated. But there's this new study out of the UK which found it's not just broad strokes. There are six symptoms of depression that are especially correlated with dementia risk years later. Number one, losing confidence in yourself. Two, not being able to face up to your problems. 3. Not feeling warmth or affection from other people. 4. Feeling nervous and anxious all the time. 5. Not being satisfied with the way tasks are carried out. And finally, 6. Difficulty concentrating. What we could be seeing here is the impact of people becoming less social, or that certain changes in the brain lead to both depression and dementia. But dementia takes longer to manifest. If you notice these symptoms, talk to your doctor about it. I'm Dr. Sanjay Gupta, helping you live a better life.
13: John Phillips.
14: John, Hollywood is starting to have a little bit of a bounce back, and that is music to Karen Bass's ears.
15: Hollywood is Hollywood. I mean, it's the symbol for the entire world.
14: Forgot the

0: Remember I told you that Tom Steyer may be behind unleashing the blackmail files and all these Democrats in California? Katie Porter seems to think he is.
1: Well, given that Tom Steyer is the person who leaked the video with me and the staffer from 5 years ago, he pretty clearly didn't think that he pretty clearly wanted to be governor bad enough to knock me down to do it. And
2: how
1: I apologized for that video many times. Because I am confident that is the case. I've been told by many people it's a Department of Energy video. It was only held by the Department of Energy, and people can follow the trail to who his campaign staffers are and understand what happened there.
0: See, what did I tell you? I can tell. I can sense these things. Tom Steyer, one of the biggest donors in the whole party. He's up there with the George Soros guys, the Michael Bloombergs, the Reid Hoffmans. He's running for governor, and he's got all these yahoos in his way. Yeah, he's opening their blackmail files. That's what's happening. Back with you tomorrow.
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11: 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KABC News at Noon, I'm Jeff Vaughn from On LACA. Police carrying out an early morning raid at a home in North Hollywood, near Collins and Willowcrest, as part of an investigation into the possession and distribution of child pornography. LAPD, using electronic detection dogs trained to sniff out chemicals found in memory chips, helping officers locate hidden devices like phones, laptops, and USB drives. Police on scene now say one person is being questioned and anticipate multiple arrests by the end of today. A father celebrating his 26th birthday was killed after he tried to break up a fight between two women at a pizza restaurant in Wilmington. Andres Castellas was celebrating at Red West Pizza Saturday afternoon before the birthday celebration took a violent turn. Police say Castellas was trying to de-escalate a fight between two women before he was shot by a man who then took off on foot. Castellas died at the scene. A restaurant employee was also shot and taken to a hospital with non-life-threatening injuries. Police are searching now for the shooter. Arcadia Mayor Eileen Wong has agreed to plead guilty to a federal charge of acting as an illegal foreign agent. The DOJ announced those charges today. City officials say Wong turned in her resignation at Arcadia City Hall this morning. Investigators say Wong was working with her then-fiancé to run a website for Chinese Americans that was spreading propaganda from the Chinese government and the People's Republic of China, or PRC. The feds say Wong was not acting in the interest of the people who elected her, but in the interest of the communist country. Wong agreed to a plea deal last month that was unsealed Monday. She faces up to 10 years in prison. More KABC News at 12:30. Get news and insights at onlaca.com. I'm Jeff Vaughn on The John Phillips Show.
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2: A common sense Republican running for Congress in a seat once held by Adam Schiff?
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3: In South LA on the 105 westbound, before you get to the 110, we've got a disabled motorcycle and rider in that center divider area. They're going to do a break and try to get him over to the shoulder. Mid-City LA on the 10 eastbound, before you get to National, trying to clear that accident from the two right lanes. Still kind of stop and go from Sentinella. And you've got some Caltrans work downtown LA. 101 northbound Alameda Street to Broadway, that right lane is going to be closed.
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16: Hey, everybody. It's that time of day where we take a moment and thank everybody that's doing what they can to make sure our lives are going easier. Police, firefighters, our members of the military, doctors and nurses and hospital orderlies, everyone working at the ports of Oakland and Los Angeles and Long Beach, everyone working at fast food establishments and supermarkets and restaurants, the bartenders, the electricians, the letter carriers, the pilots, the flight attendants. 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
1: It's Randy Wang here on the John Phillips Show. Johnny is back on Monday. 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

It's Randy Wang here on the John Phillips Show. Johnny's on vacation. Well deserved. He'll be back on Monday. When am I taking a vacation? I mean, I get to work when I'm in Santa Fe, so I haven't actually taken a day off all year, but at some point I will. You know, got to bank those days. But he'll be back on Monday. The phone number is 800-222-5222. 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And every single day at 5 o'clock, I go through the entire California Report, all the stories that I found interesting that you should know about. So check it out. It's called The News Blitz with Randy Wang, and it airs at 5 o'clock on KABC. 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It's Randy Wang on The John Phillips Show.

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1: 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I'm at Guy P. Benson. 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Join me this evening when we're done on the radio. Coming up in the next hour, I'll be on the bottom line. Fox Business Network, right around 6:30 Eastern. Should be fun. See you there. And with that, let's bring in our next guest, Congresswoman Marionette Miller Meeks, a medical doctor, and she represents the 1st District in the Hawkeye State of Iowa in the U.S. House of Representatives. Congresswoman, welcome back to the show.
2: It's great to be with you, Guy.
1: All right. What right now, in your mind, is the number one priority, or what should it be for House Republicans? Because we can all see the polls. It looks like a challenging environment out there for Republicans. Not exactly a surprise, given how midterms typically go. But in order to try to make a case to the American people that the Democrats shouldn't be trusted with power after November, what do you think Republicans ought to be doing now before that?
2: So I'm going to say four things. One is specific to Iowa, and the others are more nationalized. So for Iowa and the Midwest, we need to pass year-round E15 with this, which is ethanol with a 15% blended gasoline. When it comes to nationwide, I think the Save America Act is very important to pass. I think getting clarity from President Trump on what's the strategy to end the conflict with Iran, which we know is also going to help to lower gas prices. But I'll remind people that gasoline prices were at $5, at least in Iowa, during the Biden administration. But we do know that they were lower prior to the conflict in Iran. So I think those two things. And then we need to be very candid about the working families tax cut, how that has benefited people. And to that end, also pass our appropriations bills. So those three things, we got to pass the appropriations bills we have now, get clarity from the president and the White House on a strategy for what's happening with Iran and our exit strategy, and then pass our appropriations bills, which we know helps to prioritize spending, which helps the American people, and it helps to grow the economy, which increases their wages, which makes it better for people to respond to the high prices from the Biden administration.
1: Okay, so I want to follow up on a couple of those. You mentioned the Save America Act. I think in order for something like that to get passed, the Senate would have to end the legislative filibuster and pass it on a simple majority vote. It seems like that just is not going to happen for a number of reasons. I am very, very much not sold on blowing up the filibuster, which I think the Democrats would love Republicans to do. Even though I'm supportive of the major components of the Save America Act, I wonder, is there, if that is not realistic, what I just described, is there a pared-down version that you feel like would have any chance of passage with the Democrats or some of them getting on board? Because, I mean, we saw just weeks ago, Chuck Schumer at least was pretending that the Democrats are actually in favor of voter ID. There were just other elements of the Save America Act that they hated. He said, no, but we support voter ID, which was news to me. I mean, they've been against it for as long as I can remember. Is there maybe a major push that could be undertaken to simply isolate as a standalone bill with tons of attention paid to it, calling what I think is that bluff and saying, let's do a simple up or down vote on just a clean voter ID law and see what the Democrats do with it, given Schumer's comments? Is that something that you think would be well advised, or does that throw out too much of the Save America Act for your taste?
2: So first and foremost, let me just say that if you don't think it will pass, put it up for a vote and see if it passes. And do that before you would pare it down. Secondly, 80% of Americans are in favor of voter ID. We're also in favor of citizenship, especially after we had tens of millions of illegal immigrants coming into this country and who were given temporary protected status by the Biden administration, even though they didn't meet the definition of refugee status. And if people say that, well, there's not very much voter fraud, it's only one or two, let me just remind people, in 2020, I won my election after all of the recounts by 6 votes. So every vote matters.
1: Six.
2: And in Iowa, 6 votes. In Iowa, we passed voter ID. You either have to have an ID or you have to have a voter identification number. You have to request a mail-in ballot, and then you have to have either your driver's license number or your voter identification number. We passed those, and every single time the people turning out to vote has increased. It's never decreased the number of people that turn out to vote. So it has not suppressed voting at all. So strongly in favor of voter ID. I do not think illegal immigrants should be voting in federal elections, in American elections. And so what you could do is pare down the Save America Act to just do voter ID and American citizens voting. You could do that. There's other stuff in there, but you could do those two things.
1: Yeah, no, I think that should be a layup and a no-brainer. And by the way, just to jump in, we played this clip on our show last week. You may have seen it, maybe not. Out in Los Angeles, KABC country for us, there was a mayoral debate just recently in which the candidates, 3 of them on stage, were asked whether non-U.S. citizens should be allowed to vote, yes or no. Spencer Pratt, the sort of independent moderate, said no. The other two, a socialist and the incumbent Democrat, both said, well, it depends. And they were saying maybe some non-citizens should be able to vote under certain circumstances. I mean, they call us crazy when we raise concerns about non-citizens voting. And then there's a significant chunk of their party and base that actively supports non-citizens voting, right? So maybe we're not out of our minds to be worried
2: about.
1: Exactly.
2: Or they let them vote in local elections. I agree with you about the filibuster. I think the Democrats are egging us on to break the filibuster. They want us to do it, and they want us to suffer political consequences for doing it. But what about putting the Save America Act on a reconciliation bill? You could put Save America on a reconciliation. It has to be budget related. So you could either attach a fine if you don't have voter ID and verify citizenship, or you could have a grant for states to implement it. So there are ways that I think you could put it through reconciliation where we'd only need 51 votes in the Senate to pass. And I think that there are some Democrats who would vote for that. Again, 80% of Americans agree with voter ID, and that includes Democrats. So I do think you could get some Democrats that would vote in a simple majority. I don't think you're going to get 7 to 8 Democrats to vote for the Save America Act. But I think reconciliation is a possibility. We have forwarded this to our leadership, that we think that you could put it on a reconciliation bill. And from my standpoint, we should do that in the House. Put it on a reconciliation bill, not on the one for funding ICE and CBP, but put it on a third reconciliation bill and send it across. You can take
1: out. Can you do a third? Is there a third in the works?
2: You can do 3 per term.
1: Interesting.
2: So we can do a third.
1: There's been one so far, and then there's this second one. I was actually going to bring that up next on reconciliation. There was finally a conclusion to the, 2.5 month DHS shutdown that the Democrats forced, where you guys agreed to pass the Senate bill, basically, where DHS gets reopened, but the line items for Border Patrol and ICE are zeroed out. Not their funding. Much of it is already funded, going back to last year's working families tax cuts and big, beautiful bill. But moving forward, the Democrats have been able to bring that down to zero because they don't want to fund enforcement. That's clearly their position. Republicans say, well, we'll fix that along party lines through reconciliation and top up that funding for several years to come. Is that the narrow goal, the exclusive goal here of a new reconciliation package? And then I know we're talking about potentially years out in the future, but do you have a concern that when your topped up funding expires, which if this all works out would happen at some point, would the Democrats then have a built-in structural advantage to say, now we're starting with nothing and it'll be a tooth and nail fight to fund immigration enforcement at all at that point?
2: Yeah, those are great questions. And I'd say first and foremost, this second reconciliation bill will be very narrow. It'll be very focused. But we could put Save America or portions of Save America into a third reconciliation bill. There was a lot of concern about carving up the funding, but the Democrats are afraid of their base. They're afraid of their progressive left communist socialist base. As you know, they elected a communist to be the mayor of New York City. They elected communist socialist to be mayor out in Oregon, and so, or Seattle, Washington, excuse me.
1: Yep.
2: And so we know where their party is trending, and we know that they're afraid of the base of their party. And so we needed to fund ICE, we needed to fund the Department of Homeland Security. People don't realize a lot of the back functions weren't getting done. So investigations into sex trafficking and sex trafficking of children, those things were not getting done. They had run out of money. And so it was very important that we get the funding. And to your point, in the future, it'll still be the overall amount of money, and it'll go through the appropriations process. And I think that it will not set a precedent. Remember, a statement isn't the same thing as a law. So even though they had to zero, it was more of a statement of intent. It doesn't mean that you have to act upon that.
1: Okay, couple more here. You're talking about gas prices, the conflict against the regime in Iran. I just wonder, from your perspective as a member of Congress, even though there is some pain for American consumers, and frankly, a bunch of other countries are suffering more economic disruptions than we are as a result of this war against the regime, do you think the president's decision to take the actions that we have, along with the Israelis, and now we learned yesterday the UAE also had directly entered this fight in a kinetic way against the regime, are the short-term, medium-term, long-term American interests of degrading and defanging that regime ultimately worth the temporary discomfort here at home in your mind?
2: So I'm going to answer this both as a 24-year military veteran, married to a veteran, who at any point in time when I was in the reserves could have been called up to active duty to engage in conflicts. And so I'm going to answer it from that standpoint as well as from an American. How many presidents were we going to permit to say we cannot have a nuclear-armed Iran and the international community repeating that before we were going to act? How much enrichment? They were already at 60% enrichment. They lied about having intermediate and long-range missiles. And we already saw proof that they have intermediate missiles, and they probably have long-range missiles as well, too. They're at 60% enrichment. Seven presidents. We cannot have a nuclear-armed Iran. Quite honestly, this should have taken place when President Obama was in office, when the people of Iran rose up. They were challenging challenging the Ayatollah. A 16-year-old girl was shot in the head and executed. And then President Obama had drawn a red line in the sand that if Syria used chemical weapons, we would intervene. We did nothing. We watched that occur and did nothing. And if you've got a bully in the schoolyard, at some point in time, you have to respond to them, or they just keep becoming more and more aggressive. So it's unfortunate that as the economy and prices were coming down, gas prices were down, things were looking very good because wages were up, given where Iran was, where their enrichment was, we had to both take out Fordor in the mountains, and we had to act on Iran. But lowering prices and making life better for the American people is always our top priority. However, keeping America safe is a top priority as well, too. And a nuclear-armed Iran would not keep the United States safe. It would not keep the Middle East safe.
1: Look, no, quite the opposite.
2: Exactly. Look who came to our aid. Before you would see Great Britain, France, and Germany, the Middle Eastern countries did. The Arab countries came to our aid. Why? Because they don't want a nuclear-armed Iran either. And so if you think there's problems with the Strait of Hormuz now, what do you think would happen with a nuclear-armed Iran in the Strait of Hormuz?
1: Right.
2: So I think that it was an action that was necessary, that it had to be done, and that you had to have a president who was willing to say, we have to do this in the best interest of our allies, in the best interest of all countries that receive oil from the Middle East and through the Strait of Hormuz, and for the shipping lanes in the Strait of Hormuz, which benefits the United States and, you know, our allies across the globe. But importantly, it ensures the safety of the United States, because we know that Iran has the capability to enrich uranium. They were already at 60%. It doesn't take long to get to 90%. And we know factually they had intermediate range missiles and probably long range missiles as well, too. So
1: yeah, they've been lying and cheating every step of the way. And in my view, enforcing oft repeated by presidents of both parties U.S. policy before it's too late is a down payment on American security and global stability, which are essential. Those are non-negotiable in my mind. Congresswoman, I'm up on a break, but I want to ask you about China, and we'll do that on the other side. Stay tuned.
0: Not the same talking points here. The Guy Benson Show.

0: on the Guy Benson Show Happy Hour. Congresswoman Marionette Miller-Meeks of Iowa, kind enough to stick around. I just want to quickly ask you in the time that we have left, Congresswoman, about President Trump's trip to China, his negotiations with Chairman Xi. What are you hoping to see come out of this summit?
1: Well, you know, I'm from a state that has 25% of its GDP from agriculture, so I think that the trip marks a really pivotal moment for America's economic and national security interests. It's an opportunity to put American workers, manufacturers, and farmers first on the world stage. We're hoping that, you know, trade, supply chains, agriculture, the egregious trade practices of China. And I can tell you, farmers for over 15 years have told me about the egregious trade practices of China, to include currency manipulation, and have wanted to see a president take on those egregious trade practices. So I think, you know, the manipulation of trade, distorted markets, and, you know, treating American agriculture like a bargaining chip, Iowa farmers can benefit from this. In addition to which, we know that trade is very important. Having a robust export market is important to both farmers and manufacturers. So I think this is a tremendous opportunity for the United States. And, you know, the president should not be, and neither should any president. Just like I go talk to Democrats, you know, our president should talk to people who are enemies and try to negotiate things that are favorable for the United States and the United States' best interests.
0: Congresswoman Marionette Miller-Meeks, a medical doctor, a military veteran, and representing the 1st District in Iowa, our guest here on The Guy Benson Show. Congresswoman, thanks so much for your time.
1: Thank you so much, Guy. Enjoyed being with you.
0: Likewise. And with that, we'll be right back.

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1: KABC. An interview with leading Democratic gubernatorial candidate Javier Becerra is getting a lot of attention today, particularly for how the exchange with KTLA's Annie Rose Ramos started out.
2: By the way, this is a profile piece. This is not a gotcha piece, right?
3: Well, look, I think these questions are fair. It's in order to learn about you as a candidate.
2: So why is it about the profile?
3: I don't know how you define profile, but I'd like to begin the interview.
2: The way I describe profile is you talk about all the things that I've done, things I want to do, and along with some tough questions. But not only tough questions.
1: KTLA describes it as getting off to an awkward start. Some online say Becerra was trying to control the narrative. A class that would teach California high school students about personal finance is one step closer to being in schools. The State Board of Education has approved a curriculum. A recent law says all public high schools must offer the class starting in 2027. And Conan O'Brien will be back to host the Oscars next year, his third year in a row. Those are the headlines. I'm Jason Abrams.
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6: No. Clear. This is on the 101 northbound before Balboa. They're getting everything off to the shoulder, but that drive is still tough out of Studio City, leaving Coldwater Canyon. We're also looking at Sun Valley. Some police activity on the 5 southbound. It's at the Tuxford on-ramp, so it's not blocking mainline lanes, but it may be causing a visual slowdown. And we are seeing some slow traffic right through that area from about the 170. We're also looking at the drive out of Pasadena, eastbound side of the 210, slowing down for Mountain. Delays ahead to Azusa.
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3: Yes, that would be Dr. Drew Pinsky. We had a great conversation with him on a number of issues, including some public health concerns, Southern California politics, and beyond. If you missed it, here's part of that conversation. We've been talking about the Los Angeles mayor's race on this show because I think it's sort of entertaining and interesting, almost this petri dish of how much are people willing to put up with in terms of failure before they start going in another direction. You've got basically this three-way race. There was supposed to be, I think this week, another debate, and that's fallen apart completely because Mayor Bass pulled out, having previously committed to it. Did not go well for her last week in that debate. And the other candidate in the race, besides the incumbent Bass and this insurgent Spencer Pratt, formerly of reality TV, is this Nithya Raman, who is on the city council. She's a socialist, kind of like the Mamdani model. She was talking about the rise of Spencer Pratt and the way that he seems to be surging and getting a lot of attention. On a podcast interview, she said this, cut 19.
4: But I also think it's a very real thing that we should take seriously and we need to grapple with, and we need to offer it an honest response, a response that's rooted in actually solving these problems. Otherwise, people will turn to fascism, to mini Trump, which is who I think Spencer Pratt really represents.
3: Mini Trump, fascism. I mean, this seems to be how they argue about everything, Dr. Yep. Drew, and she's saying we need honest solutions. I think the problem is, she and her ilk have been in charge of that city for many, many years. They've caused the problems.
5: Many decades, they're not getting any nearer to solving the problems. As soon as she starts speaking, as soon as she started talking, that is what people are tired of. I will tell you what has happened with Spencer Pratt. He is inspired because he's been directly affected by the incompetence. His online presence and his AI ads on social media are beyond the best, and his fans are actually creating their own. But more than anything else, for the people in Southern California, in one debate, he blew open the Overton window. Let me give you an example. Nithya Raman and Karen Bass want to stay the course. They want to talk about $750,000 units to house the homeless, which, by the way, if you could cure addiction with four walls, my God, my career would have been so easy. I just put all these patients in a room and they're fixed. Oh, my God, this is incredible. Well, he called that out and he said, no, this is it. It's over. You do not lie down on the sidewalk. Drug addiction cannot be untreated on the streets, period. No more. We're moving a little bit this way, a little more that. Nobody lies down on the sidewalk. We're going to enforce vagrancy laws and we're going to treat the drug addicts. That's it. And people were like, what? Somebody could do that? They were shocked to hear it. I've been saying it for 15 years. These are my patients lying all over the streets. They're not impossible to treat. They're difficult to treat, but they're quite treatable. And if you don't treat them, they will die. And if you don't motivate them to get treatment, they will stay lying on the sidewalk and get sicker until they die. Just saying you can't lie on the street, we can move you along, we can get you to treatment, just having said that, blew open the Overton window. And he's doing it on multiple fronts. He's saying, oh, if climate change is the issue, Mayor Bass, if climate change is the issue and the reason you couldn't contain that fire, then let's prepare for climate change. Prepare for it. Otherwise, you're incompetent. And that's calling that stuff out is incredibly a breath of fresh air.
3: 20 seconds or so. Do you think he can actually win out there?
5: People hope so. I mean, they're tired of this. This is a moment. We'll see. I mean, at least for me, it's just grateful to be blew open the Overton window so we can say things without getting canceled. I said this about the homeless situation, exactly what he's saying about 7 years ago, and I was immediately canceled for it. So the Overton window is open. Hopefully people's eyes were open along with it.
3: And they offer more of the same, more of this failure, more money from taxpayers at, you know, exorbitant rates and all the fraud. It's outrageous, and he's trying to cut through all of it. It's a race that's captivating, certainly. My

0: 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I've been surfing here since I was a kid. Now, seeing my grandson out on the water, it means everything to me. 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
2: 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So Sunday evening, after the big weekend show, I decided to go see a movie. And as I mentioned before the break, this is not something that I do very often. When I was growing up, I probably would go see movies several times a year. Maybe at its peak, like 5, 6, 7 movies a year, something like that. And these days, it's maybe one every couple of years. I'll watch movies on the plane or on a streaming service. I'll just sort of wait. But if it involves going to a movie theater, it's just not really a priority for me. Although when I go by myself, I have to say, it is generally very relaxing, where I can just settle in, get my Coke Zero, get my peanut M&Ms, and just put my phone away and watch a movie. Especially if it's a flick that is fun and not too deep, and it's not a stress-inducing plotline or subject matter or what have you. And so on Sunday night, I did go to see The Devil Wears Prada 2, the long-delayed slash long-awaited sequel to The Devil Wears Prada, which was produced and released, I believe, when I was in college, like 20 years ago. And that movie very quickly became almost like an instant classic for millennials, right? It entered kind of millennial canon in the motion picture category for people of a certain age, and I am very much of that certain age. So when I saw that they were making another one and they were bringing back the main actors, I thought, you know what, that'd be a fun one to go see. And apparently I was not alone on that, because I saw a number earlier today that this movie is sprinting toward $500 million at the box office already. It's been out, I think, 2, maybe 3 weeks at the most, and is on track to make well over $500 million. I believe the budget was $100 million, so big time blockbuster, really significant box office hit. And I'm happy to see it just because it's just fun. It's a little bit nostalgic. And I'll give you a quick review of the movie. But first, Cookie, I have to tell you about the most amazing, sort of creepy thing that happened in the theater before the movie started. So if you've been to a movie, and even in the last 10 years, they've moved this direction, it's not just all the trailers where they say, here are the coming releases. And I will have to say, by the way, parenthetically, sitting through all of those trailers, I'm not sure there was a single one where I said, oh yeah, I've got to go see that. I generally try to see the Mission Impossibles, although I think the most recent one I didn't until it was on a plane. If there's a new James Bond movie at some point, 100% I'm there. There are certain franchises I will return to. Others I have absolutely no interest in, like almost all the superhero stuff. Like, no. The Christopher Nolan Batman trilogy, yes. All the other stuff, for the most part, no. Anyway, I don't, as I said, go to see movies very often. And I was waiting maybe to be grabbed or intrigued by one of the coming attractions, and it was just like swing and a miss after swing and a miss. But before they got to the trailers, they just had like actual advertisements for products. That's another thing that they make you sit through. So I think by the time the program, quote unquote, started to the beginning of the actual movie I had paid to see, had to have been 15 minutes, 20 minutes, something like that. Anyway, the ads start. And the first ad was for United Airlines. I'm like, oh, hey, that's my airline. And by the way, there was a United feature in the film itself, Devil Wears Prada 2. There was like a little United thing, which maybe I'll talk about in a second. So United Airlines, I spent a lot of time with United. So I was like, oh, hey, friendly skies, go team. The next ad was for Peloton, which is the exercise bike that I use virtually every single day. And if you were to describe me as part of some sort of cult, maybe I would kind of be part of the Peloton cult. Been doing that bike for years now, back to 2019. So I thought to myself, like, oh, it's almost like the Guy Benson advertising stretch here. What might be next? Peanut M&Ms? I chuckled. the next ad was M&M's and peanut M&M's.
1: Stop. Stop.
2: I know. And I was like, what? I started looking around like, what is happening? And I said, I swear if there's a Coke Zero ad, I'm going to lose it. It was not the very next ad, but two ads later, the Coca-Cola company. And I was a little bit blown away by the whole thing, because if you were to name major brands to which I am hyper loyal and like very publicly loyal, I think we hit almost all of them in the span of five ads, with the one missing link, I think, being Nordstrom, where, you know, maybe I've shopped once. But I almost laughed out loud at the M&M's ad. I was like, you've got to be kidding. And then when Coke happened, like, I want to like throw my hands up. What is happening? Anyway, that was just a small note. I thought perhaps I was being punked. But also, they don't have to sell me on these things, right? Like, they really don't. You sold me, guys. Anyway, movie starts. I thought overall it was good and enjoyable and exactly what it should have been, right? There were a few winks and nods at the first movie. It wasn't just like copy and paste where they came up with kind of a half-assed plot, but it was all just regurgitating the old stuff to stir the nostalgia. It wasn't that. It was better than that. They had character development. People were at different places in their lives just 20 years later. And overall, it was just entertaining. It was shot in all these different beautiful places. A lot of it was shot right outside our building in New York City. So places that I recognize extremely well, including our building, just right there. In fact, a few friends of mine saw little bits and pieces of the movie when it was shooting at the time. And I liked it. I mean, it is nothing profound. It's nothing terribly deep. It's not going to win a bunch of awards. It's not going to make you walk out of the theater and really think hard very much. But that's not the point. It was sort of lovely. I was happy with the way they handled it and the way that they kind of landed at the end of everything. There was one little complaint that I had. I know a lot of people apparently online are complaining about Anne Hathaway's character's love interest in this movie. And I just, like, I don't care. I thought it was fine, right? There's a little rom-com element to it. And they're trying to give this character, now in her 40s, some romantic light at the end of the tunnel. I had no problem with that. I think people are hating on that for no reason. I did find it annoying, and I won't get into the whole plot line, but the publication at which she finds herself working again, presided over by Meryl Streep's character, Miranda Priestley, I think is the character's name. So they have to have major cost-cutting efforts. Right. There's various measures to reduce the budget, and they're tightening their belts, and they're putting on this glamorous fashion show in Milan, and they realize that they have to cut some line items from the budget. And one of the line items that apparently gets cut is they are flying to Italy, and they've boarded their United Airlines plane, and to her absolute horror, Miranda has to sit not just in coach, but in a middle seat and fly across the ocean. And the thing is, in no way, shape, or form was that believable, because this is a woman who, at another point in the movie, is hosting a giant party at her enormous mansion in the Hamptons, in addition to her mansion in Manhattan. There is no way, even if the company said, we're only paying for coach now, that that woman would not have paid out of pocket to sit up front. No way, especially because when they get to Milan, the hotel suite they put her in is like the most elaborate, luxurious hotel room I've ever seen in my life. So it makes no sense that they would have her, or that she would ever agree to sit in coach on that flight and then be in that hotel room. I guess they kind of did it for a gag. I think maybe they could have just written it a little bit better, like all the seats were taken on the plane and they couldn't do a private jet anymore because of the cost cutting for her, and her rich friends weren't available to lend her the jet. And so she had to fly commercial, and all of first class was sold out. And so she had no choice but to either be late or fly coach. That would at least have some believability instead of the way that they set it up. That kind of irked me, but it's a very stupid minor nitpick. But I liked it. Apparently Meryl Streep, Anne Hathaway, and is it Emily Blunt, I think, is the other big leading female, all made a fortune off of this movie. They all did very well. And it has turned into a giant, giant

0: Do you know what is one of the best things about my Solaire infrared grill? 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I am a big fan of my Solaire infrared grill. I felt like I got a real upgrade when I got this thing because it does such a great job with a hot and fast cook. It heats up to 1,000 degrees in just 3 minutes, and it does such a great job when I've done it with steaks, I've done it with chicken, shrimp, veggie skewers, sausages. Oh, I've got some venison and wild boar sausages coming in this week. I'm going to throw those on the Solaire and it's going to be so good. The thing with the Solaire too is it's such a consistent cook. You do not have flare-ups, and that used to be a major problem with my old grill. So I'm a big fan of this thing. I think you should check it out for yourself. Go to the website, learn about the Solaire, learn about the technology, see if they have one that works for you. 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

0: forms. Mixed finish for stocks today as inflation came in hot. Right out of the gate this morning, we got a new reading on inflation, which was a bit of a shocker. Stocks did trim losses today as a rally in some of the big tech names stalled, and looks like the market took in the latest consumer inflation reading. Looking at the impact of the Iran war on the economy, the Dow came in for a closing gain of 56 points, settling at 49,760. The S&P 500 slipped from its all-time high, down 12, to 7,401 in the NASDAQ. Down 187 today, down 187 to 26,088, coming off its record high. The consumer price index reading for the month of April came in this morning and came in hot. Consumer inflation continued its rapid ascent amid the Strait of Hormuz blockade, pressuring global fuel and energy prices. We see the consumer inflation rate coming in at 3.8%. That exceeded analysts' expectations and was the biggest increase since May of 2023. In fact, for the first time in 3 years now, inflation is outstripping growth in Americans' paychecks. Hourly wages rose a seasonally adjusted 3.6% on the year through April. And that pace has mostly slowed over the past 4 years as hiring cooled from a post-pandemic hot streak. Inflation was 3.8% year over year, pushed up by fuel costs primarily. Also, the tech sector in focus today. A lot of excitement about Intel and other chip stocks cooling down a bit today, with Intel down nearly 7%, along with some of the big tech names Micron and SanDisk. We see a Micron stock down nearly 4%, and SanDisk was down more than 6%. A lot of these names have been blazing in the AI rally, which we'll be talking more about here shortly. Of course, oil still in focus. We see the price of oil in New York right now hovering, well, around $101 a barrel. Looks like Brent crude in London also moving higher today. Gold hovering at around $4,725. Silver at 87 and change. Copper hitting an all-time high. Saudi Arabia launching numerous unpublicized strikes on Iran in retaliation for attacks carried out in the kingdom during the Middle East war, according to Reuters. This reports the latest on what's happening behind the scenes. The Saudi attacks not previously reported mark the first time that the kingdom is known to have directly carried out military action on Iranian soil and show it's becoming much bolder in defending itself against its main regional rival. Keeping an eye on that story, and China's back in focus. In Los Angeles today, L.A. business and civic leaders packed the Biltmore Hotel in downtown Los Angeles for the China-California Business Forum, which I had the honor of emceeing this morning, celebrating the billions of dollars in business connections between China and California. Meanwhile, President Trump is heading to Beijing for talks with the Chinese leader, with both sides stressing stability despite deep divisions. A fragile trade truce remains in place, but disputes over tariffs, rare earth exports, and enforcement are still unresolved. The Iran conflict also emerging as a big issue this time around, with the U.S. urging China to pressure Iran, especially over the Strait of Hormuz. And the mayor of Arcadia here in Southern California, Eileen Wang, abruptly resigned as federal prosecutors announced she's been charged with acting as a covert foreign agent for China. She's agreed to plead guilty to a single felony count that carries a maximum sentence of 10 years in prison, according to the U.S. Justice Department. I'll discuss all that and more with China expert Gordon Chang, Gatestone Institute senior fellow and author of numerous books on China. Next, he can be found at Gordon G. Chang. He'll be joining us live later this hour. Culver City doing a lot of innovative things under a new city manager, Otis Jones. The city manager for Culver City took that role in December following the retirement of his predecessor, now leading the executive team with a focus on fiscal responsibility. They came out with the new city budget this week. In fact, Otis Jones, known for hosting Let's Talk Budget community conversations, will be talking to Otis Jones later this hour, the city manager of Culver City, about a lot of interesting things they're doing to attract business in Culver City. But first, on your money, the markets, the economy, and the whole works now. With a focus on tech, the world's top tech analyst, Daniel Ives, is with us, managing director and senior equity research analyst at Wedbush, covering the tech sector at Wedbush Securities, which happens to be headquartered right here in Southern California. Of course, Daniel Ives also spoke at the Milken Institute Global Conference last week, and elated to have you back with us here, Dan. Thank you very much for taking the call here today.
1: Yeah, great to be here as always, Frank.
0: Wonderful. We'll take it from the top with the tech so much in focus, and Intel and the other big names, NVIDIA, hitting record highs recently. Give us an update on what's happening.
1: Look, I think the derivatives of this AI revolution are playing out. when it comes to chips, demand and supply 12 to 1 from our recent Asia trip. And it's not just about NVIDIA, but you've seen it move to AMD, Intel, rest of the supply chain. And I think that's a positive, and that's why I think we're going to be talking about NASDAQ 30,000 in the next year.
0: See you tonight. Read about it tomorrow, but hear it now on MoTeC on Money, live on the air with Daniel Ives at Wedbush. What about Intel here? Kissing record highs, pulling back about 7% today, down more than $8 at 120 and change. What happened?
1: I mean, look, it's been the comeback kid, right? I mean, you go back a year ago. If you're bullish on Intel, you know, they'd call you crazy. And the reality is that it's been a huge renaissance of growth. They now are part of the AI revolution. You have pullbacks like you did today. But look, I think these dips are just going to continue to get bought across tech, given the demand story that we're seeing. And, you know, from a baseball perspective, it's like top of the third inning, one out, man on second.
0: What's the next Intel?
1: MoTeC. MOTK. No, look, I believe it's on the software side. I think, you know, I think when you're looking at some of these names like an Oracle, I'd even say on infrastructure, broader tech like a Dell, I think what you're going to start to see is as the use cases play out, some of these names are going to start to get multiple in respect. And I think, you know, right now when you look at names like Salesforce.com, ServiceNow, investors are basically saying that they're structurally broken. And yet, it's a headwind in terms of Anthropic and everything going on. But I think they're going to be huge beneficiaries.
0: All right. What about the cryptos? You keep an eye on those, too. And they've held up pretty well lately with Bitcoin, I see here, still hovering around 81K ETH, that are just shy of 23, and Doge at 11 cents. What about the crypto moves lately?
1: Look, I mean, I think it's the same theme me and you've been talking about. Like, we're going to continue to sort of have this move higher into summer and into year end. Look, it's not just what we're seeing when it comes to tech, what we're seeing when it comes to crypto. You're just going to see more and more appetite for risk assets.
0: Are you following this OpenAI courtroom drama? Sam Altman defending OpenAI in courtroom showdown with Elon Musk. What are some of the takeaways you've been following that court proceeding?
1: Yeah, look, obviously, you know, Musk, it's a Musk Altman going back to, you know, Musk obviously being super involved in OpenAI. Look, I think it's a soap opera. It's an arms race that's playing out in AI. I think it ends up being scrapes and bruises for OpenAI. Like, I don't think structurally it changes in terms of, you know, Altman as CEO or any of the other, you know, sort of leadership. But look, it's not the headlines you want as OpenAI, especially in a backdrop where Anthropic, you know, it's not just best model in the world. I mean, they went from 9 billion ARR to looks like 30 billion in 3-4 months.
0: Who do you see as the winners and losers in all this?
1: Look, I think, you know, Anthropic clearly is a winner. I think when it comes to what Musk is doing with SpaceX, it's our view, you know, SpaceX is not just going to be clearly a winner in terms of the IPO, but I think eventually merges with Tesla going into next year. And, you know, in terms of the losers, I know losers are going to be the overall companies that can't adjust quick enough. I mean, you look at a name like Adobe, right? They haven't been able to adjust quick enough, and that's why the stock has traded the way it has.
0: China, the story this week with President Trump meeting with the Chinese leader, taking some billionaires with him, including Elon Musk, and also Tim Cook, we're told, is heading over there, too, is about to step down as head of Apple. Anything along those lines that's getting your attention, and do you expect any big tech deals to be announced during the course of the week?
1: Yeah, I mean, look, this is about calming the tensions down, and I think that's a positive. Look, ultimately, I do think it ends up being NVIDIA being able to sell into China. I think in terms of their chips, I think that would be key. But for Tesla, for Apple, for everyone else, in terms of this tech food chain, you need China to make sure that they play ball when it comes to raw materials, and ultimately when it comes to U.S., that they sell into China.
0: Looks like Apple may be getting away from China on some production, right? What kind of conversations do you expect Apple to be having with the Chinese leader over there?
1: I think for them, it's real, especially given where they are when it comes to, AI, the Alibaba relationship, making sure, remember, Cook's 10% politician, 9% CEO. It's trying to make sure that you have an opportunity to make sure that the demand story for Apple does not get negatively impacted by tensions. It's a key time, right, in terms of AI that's going to be really rolled out for Apple, but you need that to be also rolled out with China. And I think Alibaba will ultimately be the partner there.
0: All right, we're watching what's happening in the Middle East. The Iran war is still not resolved, and interesting reports coming about how Saudi Arabia has apparently attacked Iran, according to Reuters and some other sources. So we're keeping an eye on all of that. We did get that hotter-than-expected inflation report today. How are you taking all of this in, and how's that impacting your decision-making?
1: I mean, look, it's part of the risk that we're seeing. You want to see it get resolved. You need to see oil sub 98 hours as we go into late summer, fall. But I think investors are also seeing through it, right? Like, I think too many times when you go back to COVID, Liberation Day, investors are kind of sold on the geopolitical or the macro. And I think this time the dips have been bought, and that's what we're seeing here. You do need to see resolution. Could there be, obviously, an increase, maybe, re-up of military force? That's possible, but that's not what anyone wants to see right now, especially given where we are. U.S., China, you have a good summit there. That'd be a huge positive.
0: On the air live with Daniel Ives at Wedbush, and we see copper at a record high. Certainly, tech uses copper, right? Electrical stuff.
1: Yeah, I mean, look, that's going to be a continued upward trend relative to what it's playing into. I mean, and we've talked about overall commodities. You'll see some volatility, but I mean, all the trends we're talking about in terms of data center build out and everything, it's positive for copper.
0: Keeping an eye on the metals here. Looks like gold and silver have both retreated from record highs, but still holding up pretty well. And of course, there's oil, which you track as well here, $101 a barrel here at the moment. This is largely fueling the inflation number that we got today. What is your outlook on inflation, and is that going to pull the rug out from under the market?
1: I think that's like when you talk about the biggest risk. I mean, you've talked about it. It's like with the wars coming in. Obviously, if you look at post Fed chairman coming in the first 3 to 6 months, definitely could have downtrend in terms of the market. The problem is hands are tied, right? Can't do anything with cutting rates with oil here. You need to see that definitely come down to maybe hope that you get some cut at least by the end of the year.
0: All right, you've been traveling the world, came to Beverly Hills. You were in Asia one moment, and can you tell us where you are now?
1: I'm in Poznan, Poland. Out speaking here, I was in Warsaw today, speaking at a global conference here. A lot of world leaders, that are here talk. A lot of it's about AI, and then just really a lot of the technology that's happened in the world. It's a lot of the same conversations in Milken, right? I mean, everyone's trying to figure out like how do they get on the game, and that's a big question that's happening globally.
0: Poznan, Poland, that's a beautiful city with that big university there, and I'm sure you're getting the red carpet treatment there. That's wonderful. What's the mood there in Poland at the moment? Certainly a great entrepreneurial spirit there, right?
1: Yeah, I mean, especially in Warsaw, I come here, once, twice a year. I mean, it's booming. I mean, just because you see the renaissance that's happened in Eastern Europe, specifically in Warsaw, a lot of innovation happened, a lot of technology investment. And I think that's really the key. Everyone's trying to figure out in Europe, like whether it's defense tech or AI, where are the opportunities? And I think Poland's really starting to establish itself as one of the leaders, especially when it comes to innovation.
0: That's very exciting. And what are they saying about the Ukraine-Russia war ongoing? We did have that ceasefire for a couple of days, but what's being said about that?
1: That's obviously a big conversation, especially when it comes to what's been going on now for many years. But also, there's a lot of focus on the technologies that Ukraine's using, right? In terms of defense tech, drones. That was a conversation in Milken as well. I mean, we're talking about they're almost going to have like their own supply chain, within the next 6, 9 months. So that's very interesting in terms of what's happening, not just in Ukraine, but just some of the broader defense tech spending that's happening in the region.
0: Any specific places in all of this where you are putting money now and or taking it off the table?
1: Frank, I just tell you, like, I think we're going to be looking at Nasdaq 30,000, like, in the next year. I just think when the dips happen, you own Nvidia, you own AMD, you own Microsoft, you own Oracle, you own Palantir. Like, it's the basket approach we talk about in the IBS AI 30, research that we write. It's that to me are the opportunities.
0: Terrific. Daniel, thank you very much for joining us live from Poznan, Poland today as you travel the world on these speaking engagements. Highly sought after a speaker, of course, and was great seeing you here during the Milken Institute Global Conference in Beverly Hills, and now you're already in Europe, and we will keep an open line to you, and so appreciate your joining us live here on the big news once again here today.
1: Thanks as always, Frank. Awesome talking. Thanks.
0: Likewise. Thank you very much. That is the one and only Daniel Ives, the top tech analyst in the world at the moment, managing director and senior equity research analyst at Wedbush Securities, headquartered right here in Southern California. Live with us here on MoTeC on Money on 790 KABC.
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3: Crash in Mid-City on the 10 eastbound at Robertson. That is where everything has been cleared to the right shoulder, but delays are backing up out of Santa Monica, getting away from 20th Street. Chino Hills, it's a wreck. 71 southbound before Butterfield Ranch Road. Left lane is blocked with a backup away from SoCal Canyon Parkway. Also in Anaheim Hills, a wreck on the 91 eastbound before Weir Canyon. Two middle lanes are blocked. Motorcyclists involved in this one. Huge delays away from the 5.
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0: 790 KBC welcomes Happy Together Tour 2026, featuring The Association, The Vogues, and more. 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Right now, caller 9 wins at 1-888-795-222. You can get a pair of tickets to the show if you're caller number 9. All concert tickets include admission to the OC Fair. Tickets furnished by the Pacific Amphitheater. Call now. Caller 9 wins 1-888-790-5222. Motec on Money continues here in 790 KBC. Inflation rearing its ugly head right out of the gate this morning, spooking the markets. The Consumer Price Index for the month of April showed the core price growth above expectations. Consumer inflation continued to rise amid the Strait of Hormuz blockade, and that's pressured global energy prices. The headline consumer inflation reading came in at 3.8%, and that slightly topped analyst expectations to mark that reading's largest increase since May of 2023. And for the first time in 3 years, inflation now outstripping growth in your paycheck, while hourly wages rose, seasonally adjusted 3.6% on the year through April. The pace has mostly slowed over the past 4 years as hiring cooled from a post-pandemic hot streak. Inflation was 3.8% year over year, pushed up by surging fuel costs. Stock market reacting mixed to all this today, with the Dow up 56 points at 49,760. S&P 500 slipped from its all-time high, down 12, 7,401, and the NASDAQ down 186 off its all-time high at 26,088. The volatility index slipping 2% today, gold at 47.25 and change, silver at 87.58. Crude oil higher at 101.79 in New York. Bitcoin right now just below 81,000. Ethereum at 22.80. Doge at the moment at 11 cents. 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
2: Authorities in L.A. are investigating the death of NBA forward Brandon Clark of the Memphis Grizzlies. Daniel Martindale reports.
3: The 29-year-old was found dead in his San Fernando Valley home shortly after 5 o'clock Monday afternoon. KNBC-TV reports drug paraphernalia was found in the home, and the incident is being investigated as a possible overdose. An autopsy will be performed to determine the cause and manner of death. Clark was a 7-year NBA veteran. He was recently arrested in Arkansas on suspicion of speeding and possession of a controlled substance.
2: And home values in Oakland are taking a dive. According to new numbers from the real estate company Zillow, the average home value in Oakland has dropped over 11% in the past year and now sits at $716,000 adjusted for inflation. That decrease is one of the highest in the nation. That's the latest. I'm Jordan Christmas.
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13: Crash in Mid-City on the 10 eastbound at Robertson. That is where everything has been cleared to the right shoulder, but delays are backing up out of Santa Monica, getting away from 20th Street. Chino Hills, it's a wreck. 71 southbound before Butterfield Ranch Road. Left lane is blocked with a backup away from SoCal Canyon Parkway. Also in Anaheim Hills, a wreck on the 91 eastbound before Weir Canyon. Two middle lanes are blocked. Motorcyclists involved in this one. Huge delays away from the 5.
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16: I'm the threat that's already inside the house. In the closet, under the bed, in the car. 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I don't sleep. You can't call the cops on me. 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
18: A Better Life with Dr. Sanjay Gupta.
19: You know, it's interesting. For such a long time, I think people thought about diseases as something that mostly happened later in life. Just in recent years, however, we as a society have really begun to think about preventing certain ailments much, much earlier. Case in point, new study out of Northwestern University School of Medicine found the mid-30s are a major turning point for men's heart health. For women, about a decade later. But for the men, this is the time when you really need to be thinking about your heart health seriously. At a bare minimum, start seeing a primary care doctor once a year just to get your blood pressure and cholesterol checked. You can also look up and then do your best to follow what is known as the American Heart Association's Life's Essential 8. These are things everyone can do to decrease their risk of heart disease. I'm Dr. Sanjay Gupta, helping you live a better life.
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0: Motech on Money continues 790 KABC. All eyes on China this week. China back in focus in a big way in Los Angeles today. LA business and civic leaders packed the Biltmore Hotel along with Chinese leaders from various provinces, including the Consul General of People's Republic of China today in downtown Los Angeles, celebrating the business connections between California and China, the China-California Business Forum. I was there emceeing the event this morning, celebrating the billions of dollars in business connections between China and California. Meanwhile, President Trump heading to Beijing for talks with the Chinese leader, with both sides stressing stability despite deep divisions. Also, the fragile trade truce remains in place, but disputes over tariffs, rare earths, exports, and enforcement still unresolved. Taiwan, a very sensitive flashpoint this time around, with China calling it the biggest risk to bilateral relations. Latest report says President Trump's meetings with China's supreme leader in Beijing will be keenly watched in Taiwan, from the presidential office to military command centers and semiconductor company boardrooms. The key question many are asking is whether the president negotiates with China from a position of strength or leaves Taiwan exposed. Also, we're watching what's happening locally. The mayor of Arcadia here in Southern California, Eileen Wang, has resigned as federal prosecutors announced she's been charged with acting as a covert foreign agent for China. The mayor agreed to plead guilty to a single felony count that carries a statutory maximum sentence of 10 years in federal prison, according to a statement from the Department of Justice. Let's bring in China expert Gordon Chang and all this. Gatestone Institute senior fellow, author of numerous books on China. On X, he can be found at Gordon G. Chang. Gordon Chang, thank you very much for taking the call this afternoon.
21: Well, thank you, Frank.
0: How are things shaping up with this big meeting between President Trump and the Chinese president?
21: Well, the president is wheels up to Beijing. Before he left, he said that he didn't think Iran would be a major point of discussion. He focused on trade. And that's important, of course, because the United States has a number of trade disagreements with China, China's predatory and criminal trade practices. I think that that's going to be a focus. But Iran can't be too far away because the war is ongoing. It's critically important to the United States. And China, of course, has been supporting Iran across the board providing everything except for combat personnel.
0: The Iran conflict, certainly a big issue with the U.S. We understand urging China to pressure Iran, especially over the Strait of Hormuz. What do you think is going to happen on that front?
21: My guess is President Trump's going to keep the blockade in place. And the reason is that it is putting enormous pressure, not only on Iran, but China as well. Now, Iran is reportedly still selling oil to China by tank car because there are two rail lines that connect Iran and China. But that's an extremely inefficient way to sell anything. So I think what we're going to see eventually is the United States cut those rail links. But right now, I think China very much wants to see the Strait of Hormuz open, and President Trump has got the power to keep it closed.
0: And certainly it looks like things are coming to a head on the Iran war front. Do you think we might see hostilities break out again, more bombs being dropped on Iran while President Trump is in China?
21: Either while he's in China or as soon as he gets back. Now, there's been a lot of fighting, which we have just learned about, between the Gulf states and Iran. The United States has been in pretty much in ceasefire mode, but there have been these examples of fights, especially over of some of those oil depots and, of course, shipping in the Strait of Hormuz, where Iran has launched attacks and the U.S. has repelled them. But I think that we can go back and probably will see renewed fighting because Iran came up with a counterproposal to President Trump's proposals, and they seem to be very far apart, and Iran does not seem to be interested in discussing its nuclear weapons program.
0: All right, and tariffs, so we're going to hear that word probably this week as well. You mentioned trade. What's happening on the tariff front, especially with the recent court rulings here in the United States, and what do you see ahead with tariffs?
21: I suppose that the trade truce that President Trump and Xi Jinping negotiated when they were at the APEC meeting in Busan, South Korea, that probably will hold. A number of commentators are thinking that there may be a board of trade and a board of investment established to talk about these matters between Beijing and Washington. I'm not sure that going back to talking about these issues is going to get us anywhere. We've done that for decades. But President Trump is President Trump. And if anyone can make it work, he can.
0: In the meantime, as I mentioned earlier, in downtown Los Angeles, say a celebration essentially of the enormous business connections, trade connections between California and China. The executive director of the Port of Los Angeles was there, the head of the LAEDC, and right down the line, very prominent business leaders from the U.S. and China. What do you see ahead on the business front between California and China?
21: That's going to very much be dependent on what happens, I think, in Beijing and following months, because the issue of trade is going to be a federal matter. And California, while it may have, you know, this robust trade right now, that either is going to be boosted or it's going to be decreased because of the trade relations between the two states. The issue has been, I mean, are the skies and seas safe? We know that around the Strait of Hormuz, that's not the case. Beijing very much wants to see peace around the world, but it's also been roiling the world by supporting these proxy wars or waging these proxy wars, one in Iran, one in Ukraine, and essentially one in North Africa. So that is going to be the big question hanging over all trade, whether the companies feel that it's safe to invest with these long supply chains.
0: In all this, then came the news this week that the mayor of Arcadia, which is a city here in Southern California, Eileen Wang, abruptly resigned yesterday as federal prosecutors announced she had been charged with acting as a covert foreign agent for China. Among other things, according to the plea agreement, she worked on behalf of the People's Republic of China to promote the People's Republic of China's interests through propaganda. Among their platforms was some sort of a news center, which purported to be a news source for Southern California's Chinese-American community, according to the Department of Justice. What's your reaction to this this big news this week?
21: Well, China has infiltrated a number of governments, federal, state, and local, And we know that this has been a pervasive effort. They work down at the local level, and so we shouldn't be surprised. The federal government needs to put more resources in this because China has been trying to weaponize Chinese nationals and Americans of Chinese descent. And this is going to be a very contentious issue because we're squeamish about race. But we can see that Beijing has done its best to use these individuals against the United States. And this is just completely unacceptable. But we know that it's pervasive and it's got to stop.
0: That is very interesting. We'll continue to follow that story very closely. President Trump, meanwhile, on a national level, bringing billionaires with him, Elon Musk and Tim Cook, the head of Apple, joining him on this trip, along with other prominent business leaders trying to drum up business. And I see Jensen Huang from NVIDIA. Apparently, he's not on this particular trip, but it looks like NVIDIA chips will likely come up. What kind of deals do you expect on the business front during the president's visit?
21: Well, the one deal that people have been talking about is Boeing selling more planes. That's a very political issue. The Chinese airlines are tightly controlled by the top of the Communist Party. When they buy Boeings, it says that they want good relations with the U.S. When they buy Airbus, it means the opposite. So Boeing probably will do well. I don't know about the other companies. Right now, China's been making it very difficult for American and foreign companies to do business in China. That has been highlighted by the order to Meta to unwind its acquisition of Manus, which is the Chinese AI startup in Singapore. I imagine that might come up, actually, in discussions between Xi Jinping and President Trump. But, you know, this is a very difficult environment there, and I think we should be trying to reduce the vulnerabilities of our companies to China, not trying to increase them.
0: All right. And last but not least, Taiwan. What's expected to be said about Taiwan?
21: President Trump said he thinks the issue will come up. It'll be about arms sales. I think President Trump is going to stand firm on that. I trust that he will. Xi Jinping, of course, has made it a test of his personal legitimacy to annex Taiwan. But people in Taiwan don't consider themselves, by and large, to be Chinese. They consider themselves to be Taiwanese. And so this would be an act of aggression, not an act of reunification, as Xi Jinping calls it. It would be unification, and unification on terms that the United States and others could not accept because the Chinese would be doing that by force.
0: Gordon Chang, thank you very much for hitting on all these important points in advance of this historic meeting coming up this week between President Trump and the Chinese leader. Gordon Chang, Gatestone Institute senior fellow, author of numerous books on China's latest, by the way, is Plan Red, China's Project to Destroy America. On X, he can be found at Gordon G. Chang. Gordon Chang, thank you very much for taking the call live with us here this afternoon.
21: Thank you, Frank.
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13: It's a brush fire in Long Beach. This is affecting the North 405 at the North 710, right in that area. We had reports of some smoke. Long Beach Fire arrived on the scene. No word from the Highway Patrol if the connector's closed. It does not appear to be, but the drive is very heavy getting away from the 605. Now, out to Sherman Oaks with a wreck on the 101. This is northbound coming up on Van Nuys Boulevard. Everyone's out of lanes now, but the drive is tough getting away from the 170-134 split. Let's check out the Cajon Pass. 15 northbound really filling in from the 215 merge. Heavy ahead all the way to the 138.
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18: A Better Life with Dr. Sanjay Gupta.
19: You know, it's interesting. For such a long time, I think people thought about diseases as something that mostly happened later in life. Just in recent years, however, we as a society have really begun to think about preventing certain ailments much, much earlier. Case in point, new study out of Northwestern University School of Medicine found the mid-30s are a major turning point for men's heart health. For women, about a decade later. But for the men, this is the time when you really need to be thinking about your heart health seriously. At a bare minimum, start seeing a primary care doctor once a year just to get your blood pressure and cholesterol checked. You can also look up and then do your best to follow what is known as the American Heart Association's Life's Essential Eight. These are things everyone can do to decrease their risk of heart disease. I'm Dr. Sanjay Gupta, helping you live a better life.
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0: Motanko Money continues here at 790 KBC. Culver City doing lots of innovative things these days under a new city manager and new budget priorities. Otis Jones is the city manager for Culver City, having officially taken that role last December. Under his leadership, he leads the city's executive team with a focus on fiscal responsibility, transparency, and community-centered governance, including hosting Let's Talk Budget community conversations. They had a big meeting this week where the budget was presented. 790 KBC, by the way, is located in Culver City, and I'm thrilled that Culver City is connected with Motech on Money as a sponsor. And City Manager of Culver City, Otis Jones, thank you very much for coming to the line here this afternoon.
32: Thanks a lot, Frank. Thanks for having me to you and your audience. I greatly appreciate the opportunity to chat.
0: Well, that's fantastic. And tell us more about your budget priorities that you shared with the city council this week and your priorities here as the city manager of Culver City.
32: Oh, yeah. It was all about fiscal responsibility, making sure we right the ship with regards to our finances, and also to really shifting the city's investments into community-centered investments that help to arrest the affordability dynamic in our community, and also to begin to tangle with those quality of life issues that our community desperately has been asking for, you know, investments in parks, investments in streets and roadways, those things that are kind of back to basics and the backbone to how cities operate.
0: What kind of reaction did you get from the city council?
32: Oh, I think it was very positive. You know, our city councils have been they've been really thoughtful and deliberate about what their goals, what their priorities were. You know, we started back in January. They got together and gave me what their priorities were. I did work with council. They had their retreat. We went out to the community and really made sure that their priorities were informed by community input. And they made it very clear that they wanted to have a real focus on making sure we, you know, balance the budget, have fiscal accountability, and then also shift our investments that we're making so that they're community centered looking forward. And that's what our budget was all about. It's a great day for Culver City. We feel really good. We were able to eliminate a $26 million structural deficit. And we were able to do that as a team, you know, over the last 3 months. And I'm just so thankful to all the team, the consultants, Ernst & Young, who worked with us, the whole team, and but more importantly, the community who came out and participated in our Let's Talk conversations. We're going to have two planned for this week. I want to make sure the public knows to come out, and we want to get their input about the budget we submitted. But also, too, I want us to, after the budget, begin to flip and adjust to the next set of conversations, which will be on, you know, what's next. And there we're going to talk and spend a lot of time with the public about, you know, how do we rank and how do we get these projects, initiatives done, but then also, too, what the future of the city looks like and how we take advantage of this sports and entertainment economy that's emerging in our town.
0: On your line with Otis Jones, the city manager for the city of Culver City. Well, congratulations on your balanced budget. That is quite an achievement. And based on your Let's Talk Budget community conversations so far, what are the folks telling you about priorities, affordability, obviously a big topic for everyone. What are you hearing from the folks?
32: Oh, man, people want us to invest in, you know, roads, streets, sidewalks, but they also, too, want us to continue investments in affordable housing and making this a place where everyone is welcome and is an inclusive place. And so in our budget, we set aside approximately about $25 million to be able to drive additional investments in affordable housing. We got a new director who's ambitious, who's excited, and there was an opportunity for council to kind of start to lay out what their vision is so that we can start to mobilize around that. But all in all, we're really excited about the future and building upon that.
0: Tell us, when can the folks reconnect with you on the Let's Talk Budget community conversations? Are you able to tell us when and where these conversations are taking place, or are they able to reach you by technology, or what's the best way to connect with you?
32: Yes, they can go on our website at culvercity.org. Also, too, on Wednesday, our meeting is going to be at Culver West Park and Recreational Center at 6:30 tomorrow. And so I just invite everybody to come out. You know, the interesting thing, Frank, about these conversations is they start off with us hearing from the public about what their concerns were. And over the 9 meetings we've had, those conversations have really had a truly impactful and positive shift in that it ends up being a conversation with the community about, you know, how do we tackle and resolve large long-term issues in the community. The other meeting we're going to have is going to be this Saturday at our senior center at 1:30. So it's so Culver to have everybody come out, and I really would like to have the community be engaged, be involved, and stay focused on our future.
0: That's great. And what are you hearing from the business folks? I noticed even Rick Caruso visited Culver City in recent months and did a beautiful posting. He was impressed with your downtown area there and all the fun places, the nightlife and near the Culver Hotel there, right? And all the fun things going on there.
32: Oh, yeah. I mean, our business community's decided, particularly as we're starting to, start to organize ourselves around the new emerging economy that's shaking up here. I mean, we're looking forward to having the World Cup watch parties that we got going on. But also, too, we've got New Zealand on tap for hosting their fan zone here in Culver City during the Olympics at the Steps. And that's an area that you noted is creating a lot of excitement. A lot of our business community is starting to rally around that. And we're going to be looking to make sure that it's inclusive, that all of our communities along our business base have an opportunity to participate and have this be a win-win opportunity for them, to their bottom line, but more importantly to the triple bottom line of the overall impact to our community.
0: It looks like new construction going on there, too.
32: Yes, sir. We've got a lot of new construction going on. We're going to be working in this fiscal year to make sure we tackle making some improvements to our medians in our downtown. Also, too, we're going to be working in our art districts to make some improvements in our art districts and our businesses along those corridors, but also our residents are excited about it. Those are all walkable commercial nodes that really improve their overall quality of life and makes them feel good about where they live, stay, and play.
0: Fantastic. Otis Jones, the city manager of Culver City, the great city of Culver City. Otis Jones, thank you very much for joining us live here, and look forward to many more conversations with you here on 790 KBC. Stay tuned now for the 790 KBC News Blitz, and I'll be back with more at 4 tomorrow afternoon right here on MoTeC on Money. 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
6: A preliminary court hearing for singer David has been postponed to June 29th. Daniel Martindale reports.
8: David, whose real name is David Burke, had a 15-minute court appearance today before the postponement was granted to his legal team. His lawyers requested it for more time to review the large amount of evidence provided by the prosecution in the case. The 21-year-old is accused of murdering a 14-year-old girl last year. Burke is also accused of having a sexual relationship with Celeste Rivas Hernandez, a runaway from the Inland Empire. The